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1: Another Monday in the books?
0: Yes, it is. Big Rig. And into the night we go, man. Talking money as we still got 3 weeks left of all this winning. Whatever it is you want to do, because I keep hearing Paul McCartney and a Vegas residency is on the way. So you might want to start stockpiling some money for that. You know that ain't going to be cheap. Nope. We'll talk your cash chances here. Less than 10 minutes.
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0: 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Last week, we were talking about Randy Rhoads' death because he was an original member of Quiet Riot before he went to join Ozzy. And then after his death, Rudy Sarzo, who was playing with Ozzy, reached out to Kevin DeBrow and was like, dude, we need to put this project back together to honor Randy. And they did. They didn't want to do that cover. I can tell you that right now. They all hated having to do that, the Slade song, Come On, Feel the Noise, because no one knew what it was here in America. So to everybody here, it was brand new. So their idea was to do it the worst they possibly could and hope the label would never release it, and it ended up being their biggest hit. It's just hilarious how that works sometimes. Back to the money tomorrow? Yeah, you got concerts coming. We have all kinds of things. Labor Day's not that far away, and then it's the holidays. You need money. We're going to start again tomorrow morning, 9 a.m. with those $1,000 chances. You just got to have us on. Make sure you have our website bookmarked so you can put the keyword in that pop-up box.
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1: That song just turned 25 last week, right? Nickelback, who's got a new album that drops October the 27th. That is called Everything Under the Sun. 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

101.5 IBAFM. Imagine being David Coverdale, being told by two doctors that you're never going to sing again. There's nothing they can do. And then you find a third who's like, this is more than operable and fixable. And yeah, you may even be better than you were before. And that doctor was not wrong. And then the album that should have never been, 1987. Big number one hit for David Coverdale and the Boys. It's STP, Big Rig, on this Monday evening.

101.5 IBA-FM. The good news from last week, if you didn't hear it, Bon Jovi dealing with a sinus infection. No vocal cord injuries or anything like that. There was just concern, obviously, because he didn't sound well. And that had everybody really concerned. But, you know, sometimes you just try and push through. Probably not the best idea when you're coming back from major throat surgery, right? Hopefully some lessons learned here. I know nobody wants to disappoint anybody, but come on.

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Set us number one like you always have. 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
1: What the dumb of the day today. Boy, just talk about just random things in life. Or should I say, dumb ways to die. Remember that song about 10 years ago? It became a viral sensation. Well, this is definitely, this would be in there. So in the UK, they have a thing called pop-up toilets. And they literally pop up out of the ground. They're like tube-shaped. They're only a urinal. You can't do anything but go in there and take a leak. But they pop up, and then as quickly as they pop up, they go away. They're free to the public, but it's a unique way of doing the bathroom system. Well, obviously, they need to be cleaned, right? So when they pop underground is when they're supposed to clean them. One popped up recently, and one of the maintenance workers was down below cleaning up around it when something malfunctioned with the hydraulics, and the toilet fell back into the ground. Oh, yeah. Crushed him like a giant mallet from God playing whack-a-mole. Bam! Splat. His wife is suing. The company said it's the first time it's ever happened. Well, yeah, I'm pretty sure when you would design something like this, you'd never go, hey, you know, somebody might get squashed into this. Should we have a contingency plan? Probably not. File that under the, hey, this should never happen. Oof.
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1: A distinct sound that makes you go, Seattle. Absolutely, man. Nirvana's Nevermind and a Monday night of Shut Up and Rock. It's Big Rig. It's in.

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1: A lot of folks talking about electric bills this year because the heat of the summer has been downright oppressive. Therefore, more air conditioning, more power. Yeah. Is that one of the many things eating at your budget right now? Because we're going to try and help you a little bit more. Again, all day tomorrow. Tell you everything less than 10 minutes. Zeppelin now with a big rig.
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1: Dropping those cash opportunities all workday long for six straight weeks. 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
1: Nice. Nothing wrong with that, man. A couple of shows, maybe in a city where you've never been before. Different vantage point, different fans. Kansas City, how do you miss with the food? Are you kidding me? Come on, man. Some of that Kansas City barbecue. Let's go. 9 a.m. through 5 p.m. That means the last keyword drops in the 5 p.m. hour. All those keywords go to one spot. 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

101.5 IBAFM. I am told sometime close to Thanksgiving, the holiday season, we are supposed to have availability on the Aussie beer that came out after the death anniversary last week for 1 year since he's been gone. 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
1: A lot of people trying to scam folks into thinking that there is a David Gilmour farewell tour. Some are calling it the last encore. Others are calling it one more time. And it looks like they're trying to sell tickets to shows that are never going to happen, but they can't. You can't sell tickets to a show that doesn't exist, right? So as of now, it's been kind of maintained, but no, it's not real. It's not happening.

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1: Get the chance to see Stained as they continue their 25th anniversary on their second album, their biggest album of their career. It's going to continue right on through the fall. But then after that, Aaron goes back to doing solo. I'm not sure what's going to happen from that point forward. I'm not saying they're breaking up again. That's not it. Maybe a little mini hiatus. Probably be about right. It's been a while.

101.5 IBAFM. Good news is Bon Jovi is not injured. He didn't do any vocal cord damage, just a sinus infection is what caused him to pause his show last week. And have to reset for their tour. We'll keep you in the loop on that. It's Pull It for Butterfly Wings. It's a Smashing Pumpkins. The world is-

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1: What the dumb of the day today, boy, just talk about just random things in life, or should I say dumb ways to die. Remember that song about 10 years ago? It became a viral sensation. Well, this is definitely, this would be in there. So in the UK, they have a thing called pop-up toilets, and they literally pop up out of the ground. They're like tube-shaped. They're only a urinal. You can't do anything.

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1: Record Store Day will be here in November, and I keep hearing there's some unplugged Nirvana that we're going to get. I don't know if it's from the MTV Unplugged or if this is just some other acoustic stuff they've done, but come on. We all know the Nirvana Vault is a deep one. That's for damn sure. It's all apologies.

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2: Yeah, he did. You know, that was Felipe. He was our very first winner. And for him, he's like, man, it's just him. No kids or anything. He's like, I'm going to go theme parking. I'm going to go to some of the parks, National Forest, and just unplug for the summer and just get away from all the life stresses for a minute. Why not? What about you? What do you want to do? This money can make that happen. Or yes, you're going to need the gas money just to get you to those places, right? I mean, that's where Felipe was coming from. Now he's got all those one tank trips fueled up and ready. 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
1: You haven't seen the latest Def Leppard's new album? 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It's Pour Some Sugar on Me.

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1: Last week, don't know if you saw it, but I wrote the story about Rush to the Sphere. Alex and Getty both are like, oh yeah, we're definitely down. And they make it sound like they were approached. Like the Spheres reached out like, hey, we'd really like to get you guys in here. And they know they have time because Rush is going to be touring through the end of this year, the beginning of next year. But even Lars from Metallica is like, this is such more of an undertaking than we ever imagined. Because Metallica is going to do the 4D show. Not just the stage performance and the visuals around, but there will be, I guess, scents, smells, objects within the show that is going to be a full-on touchy-feely experience when it's all said and done. And he's like, this is downright overwhelming.
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1: That's Led Zeppelin, Ramble On and Rock and Roll. Hey, wait a minute. Did I just do two songs by Led Zeppelin? Could that possibly mean anything? Well, wait a minute. Look at the calendar. It's Tuesday. So therefore, it's Two for Tuesday. We're going to want to hear what twofers you want to hear. 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
1: REM and two for Tuesday on the third shift. It's the end of the world as we know it, and I feel fine. 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Here's two by Queen.

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1: What we've got here is failure to communicate. Some men you just can't reach. So you get what we had here last week, which is the way he wants it. Well, he gets it. I don't like it.

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1: Eagles on Two for Tuesday. You heard two, right? That's Life in the Fast Lane from Hotel California. Take it easy, a co-write with Jackson Brown. And here's two by Pearl Jam.

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1: On Twoford Tuesday, Van Halen, Eruption, You Really Got Me. You know, they put that song, those two things played together on the first album. But before the first album came out, there was like a, what they call a EP, extended play, meaning like there were four songs. And it was in colored vinyl with the Looney Tunes characters on it because it was Warner Brothers. And it came to all the radio stations, a promotional issue, and we started playing this amazing band, and it was the red vinyl. Now, that's worth some money now. I have it somewhere. I'm going to have to dig deep to find it. But that's what you got there from Van Halen. You also had Jump, one of the biggest hits, the first tour of duty for David Lee Roth. And then you had a couple by Pearl Jam, Even Flow, and the first hit off the 10 album. Now, we got more twofers to come here in a couple of moments, including the next one up is going to be Jimi Hendrix, the master of the Stratocaster.
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My goal today is to remember all the things I needed to get done yesterday and put them off until Wednesday. 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
1: On a Twofer Tuesday, Def Leppard and Fool, and I call that the best in melodic rock. And before that, you had Animal. Here's Fleetwood Mac, The Chain. There'll be two by them. I think this was like the only song they might have used in Daisy Jones and the Six, which was a 10-episode feature with Daisy Jones played by the king of rock and roll's granddaughter, Riley Keough, that was thinly discussed.

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1: Led Zeppelin from 3, Immigrant Song from 2, Whole Lot of Love. And here's 2 on 2 for Tuesday by the Red Hot Chili Peppers. 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
1: Well, that's the crew, Motley Crue, same old situation. They kicked off an incredible tour. They're still going strong, you know, and they also played Kickstart My Heart right before that, but they also played our iHeartRadio Music Festival number 4, if you remember. And that was in 2014. Then before that, we had Red Hot Chili Peppers, a couple of my favorites, Other Side and Under the Bridge. You know, if you stream us, you can hit the Red Talk back, Mike. Give me what's on your mind. Gets to the studio. Sometimes a lot come in, so it takes me some time to sift through them. But the other thing is money is coming up today, too. You hear keyword, you enter them here, and you can instantly win $1,000. 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
1: Hurt so good, isn't it? 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His daughter, Teddy Jo, came on the show and did a nice dedication to her daddy. Two by Eric Clapton.

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1: Well, it's Ozzy Osbourne. We call him 00 affectionately. That is Bark at the Moon. And you also had Mama, I'm Coming Home in there. Then Derek and the Dominoes. That's Eric Clapton professing his love under a code name Derek for his best friend's wife, George Harrison's wife, calling her Layla. That was a stretch, but Derek for Eric, that's not too much of a stretch. We had White Room in there too, his Speed Demon guitar play, and I call it in Cream, utilizing the wah-wah pedal and things. More twofers to come, don't go anywhere.
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2: 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You need it. 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
3: Tom is getting us excited for a video we're going to watch of a man versus bison, which
4: it's as funny. I mean, the guy's going to be okay.
3: I look that's, good.
4: Well, that's
3: good.
4: Important.
3: But I do look forward to seeing it.
4: But he's badly hurt.
3: I mean, how many sites? I've never been to Yellowstone. I hope to get there sooner than later, but there must be signs everywhere.
4: Everywhere.
3: Yeah.
4: And they're very big animals.
3: Right.
4: And they can run, I don't know, 30 plus miles an hour. You're not going to outrun one.
3: And they're not, from what I understand, unwilling to pose for selfies.
4: Yeah. And that's pretty much how this happened.
3: Oh, man. All right.
4: We've been talking, we often talk about words. If you remember this, this is a letter from Steve. He writes, Stephen, he writes, I think most men learn the term colostrum when their lady is pregnant or has just given birth.
5: Yeah.
4: Remember this one? We learned about it through the breastfeeding consultant when we were in the hospital. I always thought it was a funny term. My wife definitely did not appreciate it when I started calling her boobs colostomy bags.
3: Oh, no, she wouldn't care for that.
4: Because I thought it was quite clever.
3: Yeah, I like it.
4: I guess something, Stephen, I do too. I think that's pretty good. Dear Bob and Tom Show, Tom, my daughter turned 10 in June. Oh, I've got a 10-year-old. We were out on a walk with her adopted puppy, Nala. That's a sweet doggy. What a great doggy name. We were attacked by a swarm of mosquitoes. My daughter was attacked on her neck and shoulders. I was attacked on my bald head.
3: Oh.
4: I told my daughter they attacked my head because they want smart blood. She said, no, Dad, it's because you're bald. Oh, thanks. Thanks, sweetie.
3: yes.
4: Yeah, wear a hat. Tom, please, I'm going to be stealing your phrase. Oh, I see. I forget what the context was, but I said, I was talking about something back in the old days, and say that's when I was in charge of my own life.
5: Yeah.
4: Those days gone by. Well, thank you, Marvin from Louisiana. Always appreciate your input. Once again, we are looking for questions that determine your manliness or will. This all started with Miss Jess Hooker. And do you have any more of the ones that you did for us on Friday? Do you remember?
5: Yeah.
4: We had purple shampoo.
5: We did.
4: We had LBD, little black dress.
5: Yes.
4: What was the one for the hair where you've got a blonde streak on two sides?
3: Is that money piece?
5: It's called a money piece, yes.
3: I love that.
5: Yeah.
4: And that's common parlance for that?
5: Yes.
4: The money piece?
5: Yeah. Yeah, we could.
4: I would never have put that together, ever.
5: No. Mm-mm. No, my husband definitely didn't. He thought it was a shape of a waxing in the nether regions.
3: I mean, that's a good guess.
4: Yeah, or a hooker.
5: Yeah.
4: Oh. Prostitute.
3: I mean, that's not a bad guess. Yeah.
4: Because they've got side piece.
5: Yes.
3: Right. So why wouldn't money piece be somebody you'd pay on the side?
4: Hmm. And by the way, I've discovered something new in the world of food.
5: Okay.
4: I think they've perfected microwavable rice.
5: Oh, yeah, in the bowls already.
3: Not bad.
5: Yeah.
4: It's not bad. And I say that because that's all I ate all weekend.
5: Mm-hmm.
4: I had a little intestinal disorder, so it was
6: You don't have the thing going around, do you?
4: I don't think so. It seems to be, I'll let you know. I think it's over.
3: Oh, good, good.
4: But I talked to my doctor about it. But
6: they had you on chicken brown rice like you were a sick puppy?
4: But I used to always get that boil in a bag rice.
5: Yeah.
3: Yeah.
4: Not bad. Yeah. But the microwavable rice, ladies and gentlemen, I give it a thumbs up.
3: It's acceptable.
5: Yeah, it's fine.
3: I have a rice cooker, so I'm spoiled.
5: Right. I just always do my stovetop.
3: Mm.
4: You got a rice cooker. How long does that take?
3: I mean, it takes an hour. Yeah. I've had one ever since I lived in Korea because it's the only way.
5: Nice.
4: So you got to plan an hour in advance?
3: Yeah.
4: That's not going to happen.
5: It's perfect every time.
3: Yeah, it is. Yeah. It's perfect.
4: Okay, well, good to know. This is the honest to God truth. I don't have a picture. A little girl in my neighborhood who was a friend of one of my daughters, instead of a lemonade stand the other day, she was selling golf balls.
5: I wonder if her dad was out of town.
3: She did what?
6: Yeah.
4: She had, and she had more than 150 of them, and she'd graded them. A, B, and C.
3: Were they based on cleanliness? Or
4: yeah, if they were nicked up.
3: Yeah.
4: Or, more than 153 huge buckets of golf balls. That's holding hilarious. Up a sign, golf balls.
3: That is a very different neighborhood than I grew up in. But I love that. I love entrepreneurial kids.
4: She's going to be running the world.
3: Yeah.
4: She's always got an angle.
3: That's smart.
4: Yeah, it's really sweet.
3: Then somebody needs to have an Arnold Palmer stand right next to her.
5: There
3: your kids.
4: Oh, yeah. Wait a minute. So you've got lemonade and iced tea and then the Arnold Palmer. That is a good idea.
3: they need to join.
4: Yeah. The problem with lemonade stands is you got to have ice, kids.
5: Mm-hmm. Yeah.
4: If you're doing a lemonade stand.
5: Yeah.
4: And you need a lot of cups. Mm-hmm. You know, that story about getting paying $4 for a lemonade and you're walking away. Hey, mister, that's our only glass. Can you bring it back? Okay, thank you very much.
3: I did the McDonald's drive-thru ice for the first time over the weekend.
5: How was it?
3: Fantastic, right?
4: Okay. Is it crushed ice or is it cubes?
3: It was the McDonald's ice. Yeah. So, yeah.
5: It's like a chip almost.
3: Right. It is almost like a chip. And, man, $1.50 for a good, medium-sized bag. And
6: you hit it on the drive-thru. You don't even have to get out of your car. They hand it through
3: the
6: window.
3: That's such a cool thing they do.
6: It's awesome.
5: Did you do that on your way to your fishing tournament?
3: Yeah, for the cooler in the boat.
4: Okay, now here's the scenario. I bought ice this weekend, too. Because, as you know, I hate crushed ice.
5: Yes,
3: right.
5: We do know.
4: And the ice at my house I can't stand because it comes out in, like, these half moons.
5: Yes.
4: So when you're drinking something, that half moon becomes a dam, and suddenly it spills all over your shirt. Kelly likes crushed ice, so we have a crushed ice machine.
5: Sure.
4: See, once again, when I was in charge of my own life, I would have bought a big cube machine.
6: There's nothing on the refrigerator that you can hit that changes from crushed to full ice.
5: No, it's not on the refrigerator.
3: He doesn't like what their full ice is the half moon stuff.
6: Oh, okay.
3: Mine is too.
4: I've got a separate ice maker in my pantry.
5: Yeah, you can't see that his refrigerator is a refrigerator.
3: I love that.
5: Yeah, that is kind of cool.
6: That's pretty cool.
4: So I'm at Kroger.
5: Okay.
4: Where the savings never stop. And I'm in the self-checkout. And if you've been there, there are like 10 of them.
5: Yeah.
4: It's great. And they're lined up, across from each other. And then the ice machine, whatever it's called, bagged ice is right there.
5: Right.
4: At the end. So I've been waiting in line for a while. No problem. I get up there and I've got two other little things and I put them on the thing. And then I walk to go get my ice.
5: Sure.
4: And some a-hole takes my spot.
3: And you weren't even done with it.
4: No, I just started.
3: Wow.
4: I should have checked something.
3: But your stuff was there.
4: My stuff was there on the, because there's two shelves. One on the right, one on the left.
5: Yeah.
4: The one on the left weighs stuff.
3: Right.
5: But there's an ice option, so you don't have to go and scan your ice.
4: What?
3: Yeah.
5: Sorry.
3: You can look it up. They have options.
6: I see.
3: They have options for the ice.
4: There's probably some guy up in the office going, look at this moron.
5: Yeah.
4: I buy ice there all the time.
3: They have options for the firewood.
4: You're kidding me.
6: No, get the bag of ice and scan the bag?
4: Yeah. How else the hell else am I going to do
6: it? I'm surprised it scans.
3: I am too.
4: There's a thing on it. I mean,
5: but it's so wet. I wouldn't.
3: They would prefer you just to use the.
5: So when you there's the same way you would look up produce, you can look up ice and like Josh says, a rick of wood.
4: I learned something today.
5: Yeah.
6: Mulch.
3: But that guy should not have stolen your.
4: No.
5: No.
4: Yeah.
5: Yeah.
3: Did you say anything to him?
4: Yeah. Yeah. That's my spot.
3: Yeah. Did he just go, dude, I'm sorry. I wasn't.
4: No, he was a prick. He didn't do anything.
3: Ah, jeez.
4: So I should have said something really nasty. Go back where you came from, which is probably the same place I came from.
5: Oh.
4: That probably wouldn't have worked.
3: Right, yeah.
4: Suburban white dude, that's not really very effective, is it? What a great revelation. I can just. Because I buy ice all the time.
5: Yeah.
6: Well, now you can just go through the McDonald's drive-thru. It's way easier.
4: But is it chips or is it cubes?
3: It's what you get when you get a soda from there. So if you don't like that ice, stick with what you're doing, I say. Because
5: if you don't like the half moon shape, you're not going to like the McDonald's ice,
3: right.
5: I don't think.
4: Because I like that clear. That beautiful
5: McDonald's
4: clear
5: ice is
4: ice.
5: Very clear.
4: Really?
5: Yes. Yeah. It is good ice.
4: I looked into getting it delivered, and it was, I'm not joking. The guy said, we were having an event a couple of years ago. The guy goes, it's a minimum of 1,000 pounds.
3: Oh, geez.
4: Well, my friends may be drunks, but they're not that.
3: The Iceman cometh with a forklift.
5: Yeah. We had a lake house when I was a kid, and so we had a essentially a restaurant-style ice machine.
3: Oh.
5: And that way it was just, you know, the big
4: so
5: thing that
4: jealous.
5: You would, yeah, you would pull the...
4: Scooper?
5: Yeah, the scooper, the awesome. Whole thing. And it, because you, we need ice constantly when you're at the lake. And so they just got one of those. Maybe
3: That's
5: you
3: great.
5: Should get one of those for your garage.
3: not a bad idea.
4: Does it make the clear cubes?
5: Yeah.
4: Oh, wait a minute.
5: Yeah.
4: Here I come. Do a little bit of shopping today, perhaps. now, is that a tuxedo shirt?
6: It is not. It is a Cuban cigar shirt.
5: Yeah.
4: Oh, okay. I just saw the frilly stuff. That's a bold move.
5: Oh, no, that's a Jeff-style shirt for sure.
3: We know that because he's worn it since we've known him.
5: Yeah.
4: Really? I've never seen that before.
3: It is a cool shirt. Thanks.
4: Makes you want to go get a one of those coffees that's super strong in the little tiny, tiny
3: right.
4: coffee cup.
5: An espresso?
3: Yes.
4: I had to spend a lot of time in Miami, and I would go get those little tiny.
5: They're fun.
4: It's like drinking electric gasoline. I mean, it is great. And after that, you go, I think I'm going to go build a barn. A lot of caffeine.
1: Stay tuned. 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
23: This unprecedented production has transformed the region from a depressed desert into a land of opportunity. My name is Christian Wallace. I was raised in the Permian Basin in a small town called Andrews. I grew up on tales of the region's legendary booms and busts. I even spent a year working as a roughneck in the oil patch after college. But I've never seen or heard of anything like this. Against all odds, the Permian Basin has become one of the most important swaths of land on Earth. The boom is reshaping the world's climate, economy, even our geopolitics.
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2: Kevin Pollak is our guest. Do you have a an impression that's a favorite of yours that is not a favorite of anyone else? Like, say, the audience, or is it too obscure? Do you?
3: Yeah, I did Albert Brooks for a long time, actually. It just killed me when I sort of eventually had to stop doing, because the audience just wasn't in tune. Hmm. Because his early films that he wrote and directed and starred in are some of my favorite also.
2: Lost in America. Yeah. I
4: just saw Modern Romance
2: as good
4: again
2: as it
4: the
2: gets.
4: Other
3: Modern Romance is the one that, you know, so many people missed who loved. But Lost in America, I mean, the scene with Gary Marshall.
26: Oh, yeah.
3: When he tries to get the money back
2: from his casino.
3: Yeah. So I just love him to death. And I used to do this thing where I would bring up someone from the audience and improvised the Albert Brooks Show, which was a talk show. At that point, they were giving out talk shows every other day. And so I thought, you know, it'd be nice if we could have our favorite people to have their own talk show. So Albert was mine, and I would bring someone up. And it was improvised, but it was a little controlled because I was prepared, no matter what they said,
26: right,
3: you know, that I was going to attack them, basically. And the way it worked was, if you want to play along,
5: sure.
3: I would say, so I would literally bring the person out of the audience and sit them next to me on stage. And this is exciting. Thank you very much for being here. You're on the Albert Brooks Show. And what is it you do for a living?
5: I do radio, actually.
3: Really?
5: Yes.
3: You do radio?
5: Yes.
3: That's incredible. So that's exciting. All right, we'll be right back. Come on! You do radio. This is a television show. Nobody cares. Help me out. You go back to your table. You have a life. My career's in the toilet. And then big smiles. Welcome back. We were kidding off the air. She's a killer, this one. So you were telling me before that you do radio.
5: Yes.
3: That's exciting. What do you do actually in radio?
5: I do news.
3: You do news?
5: Yes.
3: Really?
5: I'm a news reader.
3: You are a news reader.
5: Yes.
3: I didn't know. That's great. We'll be right back. Come on! You read the news. What is that? I have a bird in a cage. He reads the news. Nobody cares. I'm dead. You understand ratings? Maybe not. TV, it matters. Welcome
2: now.
0: some more Bob and Tom. This is Bob and Tom Extra.
1: Jess Hooker at the news desk.
5: Hello.
1: There's Wilbur Griswold.
6: Hey, good morning.
1: Good morning, Willie. There's Josh Arnold.
7: Hello.
1: Hello. Is that the most often used word for echoing? Hello.
3: Oh, yes. It's typically the first.
1: I bet it is. Hello.
7: Hello. Hello.
1: There's Ace Cosby.
7: Hey.
1: Hello.
6: Hello. Is echo itself a close second? Echo.
1: Echo. I bet it is.
3: Yeah.
4: You think?
1: I bet it is. Yeah. And then third is penis. Penis.
3: And then now batting, Manny Mota.
1: Mota. Mota. On deck.
4: Pedro Barbone.
1: Barbone. That's for you Reds fans. Pedro Barbone. Hello, Tom.
4: Hello. Now, this is the segment of our program where we ask you, the listener, to write us email. Is the we started off yesterday with a letter from a woman that had a T-shirt that said, I can drive a stick.
5: Right.
4: And the question was, if you see this on a woman, do you think that there's kind of a sexual, little hint there? This comes to us from Kristen. She writes, I was listening to your show. I heard the email from the lady wearing the shirt that said, I can drive a stick. I agree with Tom, which I find myself flabbergasted. I would read the shirt being a female as well as being sexual.
3: Even with a picture of a witch,
5: yeah, and I a think broom,
3: holding
5: yeah.
3: a broom,
5: yeah.
3: right. oh, which is what it was.
5: Yeah, right.
6: You really
5: was.
6: Have to put that context in there.
3: Yeah, it changes everything.
1: Right.
3: Yeah. But you won't put that context
4: in. Your Honor, this evidence has not been reviewed by the defense and is therefore inadmissible.
6: Yeah, you know, I can understand why you didn't include that evidence, because you are a liar, so you don't want to put that in there.
1: He's an expander. He lies pretty harsh.
4: In my defense, I didn't know that until I got the other piece of paper that had the picture of the shirt on it.
5: She sent the picture later.
4: So
3: no, she didn't. It's on. It was on the same. It was on the bottom of the letter.
4: I read from top to bottom. I don't read right to left. You commie.
1: The term "jump to conclusion" was made for your father, Tom Griswold.
6: You got to stop calling people communists when you get caught in a lie.
3: He's right. I am a.
1: We could be. Hey, we could be commie any minute. Okay, yeah. So stop it.
4: Hey, the way things are going,
6: you don't want to be the old man that cried commie. Eventually, you have to call a guy a communist.
4: Although, I am still pissed.
6: You?
4: That red used to mean left. Now it means right. How the hell did that happen?
3: That's not true. Red used to mean communist.
1: Absolutely.
3: But the red and blue for Republican, Democrat, were not related to
1: and
3: that.
1: And you thinking communist is left is an interesting look into your
4: no,
1: brain.
4: That's, left always meant red.
1: Communist. I don't know if it went that far.
3: They're different.
1: And as
3: they're
1: I know, different thing.
4: Did you ever see the movie Reds?
1: What am I
3: yeah,
1: doing?
3: Yeah, that's about communists.
1: What am I doing? Why am I arguing? Yes, it is lefty.
4: By the way, Kristen then writes, I am a 44-year-old female who's never grown up or grown out of the perverted stage in my life. Well, Kristen, you're our kind of people.
3: Yeah, we're glad to hear it. But Kristen, were you to see the full shirt, I don't think you'd see anything sexual about
5: no.
3: it.
4: I still think that would be kind of saying I'm hot.
1: Saying I'm hot?
4: Now, if you...
1: What, do you want to grab a stick?
4: It says, I can handle a stick or whatever it says. Or drive a stick, rather. Can you drive a stick, Willie?
6: No, I can't.
3: It's a broom pun.
6: We've gone over this. But you should be the guy that knows if I can drive a stick, right?
4: I think I'm going to have to get another car.
6: Why is that?
4: Because I want to have a stick.
1: Mm. That is like, I don't know, 9 accidents waiting to happen, I think.
4: I arrived here, I had a 280Z 5-speed, one of the best cars I've ever had.
6: You should get one just so you put your phone down while you drive. I'm all for this. This will actually keep you driving safe.
4: Yeah, I think that's, I think that's true for everybody.
5: Yeah.
4: If you're driving a stick, you're a better driver because you got to pay more attention. You got a clutch, you got
1: to
4: focus.
1: I drove a stick, but I never paid more attention. I was.
5: Is your baby car a stick?
1: I wanted to have it.
4: Do they make your baby car in a stick?
1: Oh, yeah.
4: They do?
1: You can't find them, yeah. But they
4: that'd be a good one. What did we find out?
1: I'm still trying. It's not over.
4: What was it, 6% of cars sold now were a stick?
1: Is that right?
4: Not very many. In any event.
1: You have something over there?
4: I do.
1: All right.
4: I'd rather have you go.
1: Okay. Dear Bob and Tom Show, I have kept this tag from my recliner for over 40 years. Heard Chick talking about the Naga yesterday. That's right. This recliner is made of actual real-life Naugahyde. That is the Naugahyde animal.
4: Wow. Oh, yes.
1: That, I think Lazy Boy made that almost famous.
4: The Naugahyde animal looks like kind of a fat kitty cat with weird teeth.
1: Like and red eyes.
4: And didn't it have a voice?
1: It would have to. Yeah, I would think so. That was the advertising lots of cartoons back then.
4: And Naugahyde is fake leather, right?
1: Yeah.
4: Is it still out there?
1: I'm sure they call it something like PLU leather or something like that.
5: They call it vegan leather.
1: Vegan leather? Oh. That's another one?
5: Yes.
4: What?
5: They call fake leather vegan leather.
3: Yeah. Sure.
5: And charge you just as much.
4: Yeah. Is this so if someone doesn't want to have animal products in their automobile?
5: Uh-huh.
4: I did not know that.
5: Yeah.
4: Wow. Well, that's handy.
1: Dear Bob and Tom Show, hello, Tom. I don't know if you remember me, but about 15 years ago, I worked in Schoolcraft, Michigan. I waitressed at a small restaurant that serves some of the best liver and onions in the area. I remember serving you and Bob on more than a few occasions while working there. I remember you both coming in, your significant others, and you'd always order the liver and onions with your onions cooked extra crispy or something like that. I can't remember exactly. I remember having a great experience serving you both, even though I knew nothing about you or the show at the time. My boss assured me you guys were big deals and told me to make sure you had a great experience.
4: Oh.
1: I guess I did because I was your server every time. Now, it's crazy to think 15 years later, I listen to your show every morning and reminisce about the times I got to serve you both liver and crispy onions. But I'm curious, do you remember, Tom, the name of the restaurant?
4: I don't.
1: I'll give you a hint. It was named after the owner's dogs. This is Cassandra.
4: Help me. What's the answer?
1: It doesn't say.
4: Oh, jeez.
1: What do you think of that? Cassandra, send us the name of them.
4: I hope the dogs didn't have those traditional dog names. Welcome to Fido's.
5: Right.
4: Here at Spots.
1: I thought this was going a lot different direction.
5: Oh, I thought this was Miller Lite and Grapes.
6: Yeah.
3: Yeah. Yeah, there's not a picture of a 32-year-old man on there.
1: By the way, Chick Jr. And,
3: look at his eyes.
1: You know what Warren Zevon said? I took a waitress home like I always do. Yeah.
4: I have two friends that got to meet one of their children when the child was 18.
5: No kidding.
4: Oh, yeah. You know one of them.
5: That's, I do?
1: Oh, that's got to be.
4: Oh, yeah.
5: Uh-oh.
4: I'll tell you off the air.
5: That's okay.
1: That's an afternoon.
5: I love these.
1: That's a weekend.
4: Yeah. Now, this is a letter from a frequent writer, good friend of the show, from Piedmont, South Carolina. Pat Lennon writes...
1: Where airlines were invented. Piedmont.
4: You suggested, Tom, to clean dog hair from your car, take a leaf blower. So you open all the doors.
6: That's what you're doing nowadays?
4: Oh, among other things.
1: He's brought that technology into the studio. God. He has canned air that he does every morning. I'm not sure if he has it over there right now, but he'll blow it all over his work area, blowing dust all over our studio.
4: You mean
1: that? Yeah, and throws it just in the air, and we're coughing.
4: Yeah, you got to make sure that there's a nice breeze, and then you open the car, you blow everything out. But also, then you take one of these babies.
5: Yeah.
1: A lint roller?
4: A lint roller.
1: What do you got there, a lint roller?
4: Yeah.
5: You don't have the brush? The brush that you use on your interior to get all of the...
3: And those videos are convincing, aren't they?
5: It works. I have one.
3: Wow.
4: That may be what this letter is about.
5: Oh, okay.
1: I have a brush with arrows on the brush to tell you which direction to go to take out the lint. Oh, yeah.
4: He goes, the leaf blower works. I've had problems with dog hair sticking to the carpet. I go over it with a vacuum cleaner, but it just moves the hairs around. It's like Velcro. It's stuck there.
5: Mm-hmm.
4: Now... Have you seen the work gloves that have rubber on the palms?
5: Yeah, that's what it is, yeah.
1: Oh, yeah, sure.
4: Get three pairs for $5. You brush the hairs with the rubber, it loosens it, and then you can vacuum it easily. I have a Golden Retriever and a Springer Spaniel. I can attest to you it works.
3: Yeah, but why would you ever try to change Tom's mind on how to do it?
4: No, I don't know. What is he talking about?
3: What are these gloves?
5: I don't have the rubber. They look like dishwashing gloves, but they have little bristles on them that are rubber.
4: I've got to get these.
5: But I don't have the gloves. I just have the brush. It's a really long brush like this.
4: Because I have two white dogs.
5: And yeah, I have a white dog too. Same.
4: That's what I got in my car all the time.
1: Well, can't you just blow a hose through the interior of yours? Because there's holes in the...
5: There is, but it's just for draining water.
1: Oh.
5: Yeah.
4: An obscure request. I'm not sure I can find it.
5: Uh-oh.
4: It's for a Pinkerton Bowden song that has the line, "Ain't no woman like a one-eyed goat." I'll do my best.
1: That's a great song. "Ain't no woman like the one I got." And I can't remember who did it, but
4: Oh, but
1: I forget that Pinkerton Bowden.
4: You ate the woman like a one-eyed goat is not necessarily.
1: They're implying bestiality. In
4: yeah,
1: it, are
4: I'm
1: they
4: not?
1: Not
4: just blowing. I'm blowing.
1: Oh, okay.
4: Okay, right. Very good. Back to you. What do you got?
1: Dear Bob and Tom Show, this is Tom Speak. My name is Missy. I live in West Virginia.
3: Hi, Missy.
1: Almost heaven. I've been listening to you guys since 1999.
3: Wow.
1: In 2001, I was a single parent of an amazing four-year-old boy. We were going to Captain D's, kind of a Long John Silver's place.
3: Sure.
1: On the way in, I asked him what he wanted, and he said, yes, I know what I want, and I'm going to order it. We go up to the counter. The cashier is waiting. She asks for our order, and with all the enthusiasm of a very confident four-year-old, he says, I'd like dog biscuits.
3: I know what he means.
1: The cashier looks surprised, and of course, I'm laughing so hard I'm crying. I finally squeak out, he means hush puppies.
4: Oh.
1: He's 29 now and will never live this down. P.S. The other day, I couldn't think of the word pants. I called him leg sleeves. Thanks a lot. Missy in West Virginia.
5: That's good.
3: Are you guys hush puppy fans?
1: Love.
5: Oh, gosh, yeah.
1: I love hush puppies. I love the bits of breading at the bottom of the... You can get those, right?
5: Oh, Long John
3: Silver's. At Long John Silver's, yeah. You can order just the
1: I want to say cracked
3: yeah.
1: one, but
3: yeah,
1: that's
3: I forget.
1: Right. Yeah, it's crunchies or something, yeah.
4: So your Bob and Tom Show. This is for Miss Hooker.
5: Okay.
4: Like you, I am an avid baker, writes John. Knowing Christy's profound dislike of mayonnaise, I suggest she do the following. Make a chocolate cake with fudge cream and Miracle Whip frosting.
5: Yeah, we did that.
4: You used regular mayonnaise, right?
5: Yes, I used regular mayonnaise. Yeah, I used Hellman's.
4: But you put it in the actual cake mix, am I correct? Not the frosting.
5: Yeah,
4: and,
5: not the frosting.
4: And it was wonderful.
5: Yeah.
4: So what are you substituting in a recipe when you put mayonnaise in it?
5: That's your eggs and your oil. That's all mayonnaise is.
4: Yeah.
1: You can make your own mayonnaise.
4: Her point is, since Christy's not here, I'm reading
5: yeah.
4: this. Don't tell Christy you've done that. Have her try the cake, see what she says, then tell her it's mayonnaise.
5: No, I'm on a good side. We're not gonna test.
4: It's not
5: that.
4: Like she's allergic to it. She's gonna go into on air seizures because hey, we dosed your cake.
1: You obviously have never upset her in a serious way.
5: We're not even gonna test it. We're not gonna
1: let's just move along.
4: Okay, how about this?
1: How about
4: you make one of these mayonnaise infused chocolate cakes for me and Josh?
5: I could.
4: We'd like that.
3: Listeners don't believe us when we say Christy is the hallway bully.
1: Exactly right.
3: When these mics go off, she pushes us around and treats us so
1: I happen to be fortunate. I sit closest to the door and I get up to go out. Sometimes she elbows me out of the way.
3: I've seen it.
1: To get to the hallway. She's awful.
3: She trips people.
1: Dear Bob and Tom Show. Yesterday, the sun rose twice that day, my friends. 5:30, 45 seconds. Trinity test, a successful atomic test.
4: That's
1: Alamogordo, New Mexico.
4: Mountain time?
1: Eastern Daylight Time.
4: That was Eastern Daylight Time?
1: 5:39 Mountain time? So it would be 7:39:45 our time.
5: Oh, my God.
6: I wonder if you saw it from Arizona. What time zone were they on? Because they don't even celebrate daylight savings.
4: Oh, dear God. I forgot about that.
1: My name's Kristen. I listen in Atlanta. Hello, everyone. This story for Chick regarding the Trinity test. My father-in-law, and Tom's going to love this story. And I'm waiting. He was born in Midland, Texas. Late in the morning of July 16th, 1945, his father, B-17 pilot, who completed 16 bombing runs over Germany on D-Day and the weeks after, was stationed in Alamogordo in what is now known as Holloman Air Force Base to train B-17 pilots. Around 3 a.m., their time, I guess, so mountain time, he received a call that his wife was going into labor in Midland. He hopped on his motorcycle, much like Top Gun, and headed east. About 2.5 hours later, near Carlsbad, New Mexico, he saw a bright white light and felt the ground shake.
3: Oh. Crazy!
1: He stopped, shook his head, wondered what those boys were up to, and continued on his journey.
3: Wow.
1: Kristen in Atlanta.
4: Wow. Yeah, that was the first detonation of an atomic bomb in 1945 on that yesterday's date. And it was the fat boy, right?
1: Yes.
4: That was the one that was dropped on Nagasaki, if not the same type.
1: Little man went to Hiroshima.
4: I've read the Oppenheimer book.
1: Little boy.
4: Which is amazing. He was, in that movie, they sort of get a lot of it right. Chain smoker, obviously super brilliant. Sailor, and an expert horseman.
5: Okay.
4: But one of his favorite things to do was he would like to get his guests drunk, and he would famously make all these weird cocktails.
5: Really?
4: Yeah. Can you imagine going to the smartest guy in the world's house and he's whipping you up a margarita?
5: That's fun.
1: And this is from X. We had that email a couple of minutes ago about you and Bob being at a restaurant.
4: Right.
1: In Schoolcraft, Michigan. You got liver and onions. The waitress sent us an email. The name of the restaurant, Schnauzer's. Okay, you remember that one now?
4: Bell, yeah.
1: No?
4: Yeah. And
5: do you think it's possible that two guys went in there and said they were Bob and Tom?
4: Well, I mean, this many
7: the
4: years ago,
7: a little off. 15 years. 15 years is not correct.
4: Could be.
1: It might be. Yeah, it would have to be longer than that.
4: I don't know exactly.
1: I can't remember the last time we went up to him.
4: I do love liver and onions.
5: That's true. Yeah, I do too.
4: I'm a huge
5: guy. I'm with you.
4: Josh, you're into the liver, right?
3: Yeah.
4: Chicken or beef?
3: Both. I like both. If I'm making it at home, it's beef.
5: Yeah.
1: I could eat a river of liver and an ocean of fish.
3: And actually, I get calf.
1: No kidding.
3: Yeah.
5: I have lamb at home.
3: Lamb liver?
5: Yeah.
3: How's that?
5: So good.
1: Lamb, wow. Really? Liver, lover?
5: Yeah, cooked rare. Mm, perfect.
4: Wait a second. Wow. I don't think I've ever tried that.
5: Oh, yeah. You'll like it.
4: We have electricity here. I think you could whip some of that up for us.
1: So much for iron, poor blood.
5: Liver and eggs?
3: You soak it in milk first?
5: I don't.
3: They say, because we like the liver flavor.
5: Right,
3: but
5: yeah,
3: if
5: I do
3: you
5: too.
3: Want it a little more mild, they say go ahead and soak it in milk for a little bit and then...
5: Oh, okay. I did not know that.
4: Do you ever eat liver, Willie?
7: No, but growing up, you would have it around the house.
4: And it stinks up the house.
7: Yeah.
4: And it does have a very weird mouth feel.
5: Yes.
7: I think I would like it now, but I think that when I was a kid, it was so gross, and you kind of made a show out of liking it, and I think we made a show out of not liking it.
5: Yeah.
7: Maybe I could get into it now.
5: What about chicken gizzards?
3: Yeah, I don't get them often.
5: I mean, there's no health benefits.
3: Right.
4: My dogs get those.
5: Yeah.
4: Yeah, they love them.
5: Yeah.
4: They're very tasty.
1: How about that chicken neck? You like a chicken neck?
8: I feel on her neck like a corn cob.
1: That's right. I'll be out in the backyard whittling. I'll grab me
8: give
1: a chicken
8: that yard
1: neck.
8: Bird neck.
1: Chew.
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0: You asked for it. You got it. More Bob and Tom. This is Bob and Tom Extra.
1: A lot of topics to hit today. We were talking about tools, screwdrivers.
2: Yes.
1: And manly things. There are, of course, many women who are far more talented than any of us using tools. So this is just kind of a dangerous territory. But we do have a quiz on manly things and womanly things and ladylike things. It's kind of fun. But we got off track, thanks to me, and a discussion about license plates. And we found out that Mr. Oskey's license plate had been swapped by...
3: Yeah.
1: Pulled over and cuffed?
3: Yeah, well, I was at a DUI checkpoint, and they were like, at 2 in the morning, they're like, how come your license plate doesn't match your registration? I'm like, I don't know.
1: So somebody swapped it on you?
3: Yeah.
4: I had my tags cut off one time. They took some tool and cut the corner of my license.
2: Whoa.
4: Front and back, because in Missouri you needed front and back plates just to take the tags. And I didn't know that until my apartment complex tried to fine me for not having tags in their parking lot.
1: Yeah, that's the thing. It's not something you check on.
2: No.
1: I had driven all the way to North Carolina. We were checking into the hotel. And the bellman goes, you realize your license plate's been expired for more than a year. And I went, what?
4: Well, now that is something you kind of check.
1: I thought the D had handled that for me.
4: The who?
1: The lady that worked for me.
4: Oh.
1: It was pre-Amy.
2: Yes.
1: Her predecessor. So the license plate thing is kind of fascinating. I just can't. I mean, do you know your current plate?
3: I know a couple letters.
1: That's helpful.
3: I don't know the whole thing. No.
2: Yeah, I know the TK at the front. That's all I know, but it's because it's a truck.
1: But see, I now photograph everything. I have a picture of my license plate. Yeah. I have a picture of my car insurance.
3: Oh, yeah.
1: Because I was renting a car also in Georgia. I was renting a car, and the guy goes, do you have proof of insurance? I went, what? And so I learned my lesson there. I'd never had that. I've rented cars 100 times. I'd never had them demand proof of insurance. So now I've got a picture of my insurance thing. I've got a picture of my driver's license. But Kelly, my wife, went to that gigantic liquor store, Total Wine.
2: Yeah.
3: Oh, I love
1: that place. She was having a party.
2: Yeah.
1: And it was a girly party.
2: Sure.
1: So she was buying a bunch of weird wine, whatever the hell it was. I wasn't with her.
2: Yeah.
1: And she got to check out. And she's a woman. She's clearly over 21.
2: Right.
1: But she'd forgotten that she'd lost her driver's license. Nope.
2: No, they won't sell it to you.
1: I mean, there should be some kind of test. I mean, can't you eyeball someone and go, well, certainly a very attractive woman in her possibly 30s, late 40s.
2: Or yeah. They send excise in looking like that for reason. Yeah. So.
4: I have a job to do. I get it.
1: Yeah. I got carded a few years ago buying a video game.
2: Yeah.
1: At Walmart. Mm-hmm. I couldn't believe it.
3: Yeah.
1: I do not look under 21 by anyone's measure.
4: In that case, it would have been even 18.
3: Yeah.
1: Yeah. Well, thanks. Yeah. That makes me feel even worse.
4: Worse? Isn't that sort of a cop? Be the guy who doesn't card the 35-year-old woman at a liquor store. See how often he gets screamed out.
2: That's true, too.
1: My brother, John, used to work at Disney World. They had a friend. I met her. She was under 21, mm-hmm. but looked 35.
2: Yeah.
1: And she was hired by Disney, and she would go to all of the places that serve liquor.
2: Oh, wow.
1: And then, of course, they told all the bartenders and waitresses and waiters, we have people doing this, so that's why they carded.
2: Yeah.
3: Yeah.
1: So you're correct. But alas, my question was going to be, I wonder if she had a photograph of her driver's license on her phone, if they would have said, okay, you're cool, if that's good enough. I know in some states...
2: Yeah, you can keep it in your My Cards.
1: In some states, that's enough.
4: Oh, really?
1: If you get pulled over. Mm-hmm. Not all of them. But, I mean, that makes sense. That's going to, in the future...
4: Actually, it doesn't.
1: In the future, it's all going to be that way. It doesn't make sense to you to be able to show your phone?
4: No way. Hope you show a physical ID.
2: A hard card?
4: Yeah.
1: Why?
4: Just how it should be.
1: Why? Because you're just a Luddite?
4: A little bit. But that's not why in this case. Just you should be a responsible adult, and you carry a photo ID with you.
1: Well, you got a photo. You could. I don't know about your phone, Josh, but mine has pictures on it.
4: Well, so does my. My phone has an insurance app where I don't have to take a picture of my insurance card. So let's not go there.
1: Should we get to our letters?
2: Yeah.
4: Sure.
1: Okay. Who's got a good one?
3: I have a great one. We had a story last week about the toilet vaults and people going in them to get things out.
2: Yeah.
3: This is from Greg. My buddy has a septic pumping business. He got a call one day asking if he could empty a septic tank as a lady accidentally flushed her dentures down the toilet.
4: Oh, no.
3: He emptied it out, drove into their farm field to blow it out into the field, which is perfectly legal. And then he walked the area where he spread the poo and found the lady's dentures and returned them to her. And she asked him not to tell anyone that this had happened.
4: That's incredible.
1: How long would they have to sit some kind of nuclear... Chernobyl-like.
4: Well, I think
1: the liquid to be pure enough and clean enough.
3: I think dentures are really expensive.
2: Very expensive.
4: Are they that expensive?
2: Yes, I know.
3: I mean, if you're poor, then
1: There's a whole thing on Reddit. There's a whole thread about what would you keep if it had fallen into the toilet.
4: Right.
2: Well, that's a question you ask, they say, when you are cleaning out your house or going through stuff and you want to get rid of things. If there was feces smeared all over this, would you keep it and wash it, or would you just throw it away?
4: You know, that's a little different than the Marie Kondo. Does this bring me joy?
2: It's the opposite.
1: Is this covered in poop?
2: Yeah.
4: The average cost of full dentures ranges from $1,000 to $3,500 per arch.
3: Oh,
4: so custom can be
1: per arch. So it's 7,000 for a pair. If you've got
4: says full dentures,
1: wow.
4: And then premium custom dentures can cost $2,500 to $6,000.
1: Do you remember the story we had?
3: And now she at least has a acetylene grin.
4: Yeah.
1: Oh, nice. Nice save on that. We had the story about the...
4: What needed saving?
1: The guy that was...
4: What did I say that ruined it so much that Jeff had to come in and save it? You really want to start the week this way, pal?
1: Remember the letter we got, the guy? I think he was at a Denny's, and it was an elderly couple, and the woman... Ate her entire meal, then reached in her mouth and took her dentures out and passed them to the guy.
4: Man, that's hard to believe.
1: That's a sweet, that's kind of a sweet couple.
4: They just don't fit that way. I have such doubts about that story.
2: Yeah.
4: But it's wonderful.
2: Yeah.
1: We got our quiz coming up about ladylike things and other things. Let me get this one over here.
4: I guess you can get your dentures insured, I would imagine.
1: Oh, sure.
4: When you get them?
1: Sure.
4: Yeah.
3: I would hope.
4: Man, oh, man. Ooh. Just for that problem, you bend over to whatever, grab some toilet paper, and your dentures fall into the toilet.
2: I wonder if she was throwing up.
4: Maybe.
2: Yeah.
3: Oh, yeah.
4: Maybe.
1: Yeah. Oh, sure.
2: Aww.
4: Yeah, that's probably the best.
2: Yeah.
1: Yes. Is that what you're supposed, if you have them and you're puking, are you supposed to immediately yank them out?
2: I guess.
1: We're not out of time. Wow.
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0: It's the Bob and Tom Show. Are you a successful entrepreneur or business person who appreciates all the perks that come with success? Lavish homes, flashy cars, generous expense accounts? Well, isn't it time you attain the ultimate status symbol? Your very own personal announcer.
1: Your friends and colleagues will be impressed when they meet this dapper gentleman with the commanding voice. He's the announcer guy.
2: Hi, Phil. Thanks for coming to my party. Who's this?
3: Hey, Cindy. Check this out. This is my very own announcer guy. Hey, announcer guy, say something.
4: Hello, Cindy. It's time to meet your very special party guest. Say hello to Phil Mundor. This is Larry Morgan speaking.
2: Well, thank you. Of course, I know Phil. And nice to meet you, Mr. Announcer Guy. By the way, Phil, you look great.
3: Oh, thanks. I got this new suit.
4: Tonight, Phil is dressed for success in a fashionable hand-tailored Armani suit. With softly constructed shoulders and a slimming silhouette, Phil is comfortably attired for whatever environment he should find himself in. Retail value, $2,500. This is Larry Morgan speaking.
3: Ooh, I wish you hadn't given the price on this.
2: Wow. That's great. Phil, let me get you a drink. What are you having?
3: You know, I think I'll have a beer.
4: This evening, Phil will be enjoying Dewars on the Rocks.
3: What?
4: Dewars, the finest blended scotch whiskey money can buy. And as always, we remind you to please drink responsibly. This is Larry Morgan speaking.
3: I guess a scotch would be okay. Thanks, announcer guy.
1: He's your own personal announcer, and he's only available from Bob and Tom Enterprises, a division of Frigamall Industries.

0: He's the announcer guy, and like it or not, he'll follow you anywhere.
1: All right, my son, let's hear your confession.
2: Bless me, Father, for I have sinned. It's been
3: 3 months since his last confession. Good morning, Father O'Malley. Say hello to Phil Mundor. Recently, Phil has embezzled from the office football pool, run over the neighbor's cat, and has had some extraordinarily erotic dreams starring his 18-year-old neighbor, Caitlin Kravitz. Caitlin's appearance is brought to you by Nikon. Nikon, maker of the world's finest binoculars. This is Larry Morgan speaking.
1: Jesus H. Christ, Phil Mundor. That's one hell of a confession, or my name's not Father Mark O'Malley. Now, here to present your penance is my announcer guy.
4: Thanks, Mark. For Phil's penance, Father O'Malley orders 10 Hail Marys and 20 Our Fathers. Now go and sin no more. And thanks for visiting Father O'Malley's confessional. And please accept these fabulous parting gifts. A case of Rice-A-Roni, the San Francisco treat, and the hot new CD recording, Larry Morgan Reads the New Testament. This is Tony Lamont speaking.

0: only from Bob and Tom Enterprises. This is Larry Morgan speaking.
1: See, announcers will always have a job somehow. We might have to go door to door and peddle our services, but it's the Bob and Tom Show. We are in the O'Reilly Auto Parts Studios. There's Christy Lee.
2: Hi.
1: She's at the news desk. There's Pat Godwin.
3: Hello.
1: Guitar in hand.
3: Ready to go.
1: Ready to go, Pat says.
2: Good day for you.
3: Yeah, I got cleared by the doctor.
2: All right.
1: Boom. There's Josh Arnold.
4: That's great news.
3: Yeah.
1: There's Ace Cosby.
5: Hello.
1: Hello, Jeff Oskey.
6: What's up, buddy?
1: What's up? I'm Chick, and big day for Pat Godwin. He cleared from your doc, right?
3: Yeah.
1: You have a note from your doctor explaining your... I'm kidding.
4: We do have to see that.
1: Yeah, we do. It's... never mind. you know what we had last night in the Major League Baseball? One of my favorite things.
2: What?
1: An animal got loose on the field.
2: Yes.
4: Nice.
1: And in this case, it's a little black squirrel.
4: A lot of times it's good luck for the home team.
1: Yeah, and
4: turns into a thing.
1: I forget the last time an animal, but they made it like a mascot, and last night was no exception. It was a little black squirrel at Comerica Park in Detroit. Tigers and the Orioles were playing, and it took like 13 members of both teams to go out with towels and try to cover the squirrel up, but they were also trying not to get bitten by the squirrel as they're trying to herd the thing and get it off the field.
4: I've never seen a black squirrel in person, have you?
1: Yeah, no, not in person. Certainly not in person.
4: Yeah.
2: Is that a Michigan thing?
4: According to Griswold.
1: Yeah, I think it might be absolutely a Michigan thing. So we'll talk about that later.
2: Awesome.
1: What do you got coming up in news,
2: Christine? I have no idea.
1: All right, sir.
2: I am running show behind.
1: Fair enough.
3: It happens.
2: You know,
3: we've all been there.
2: Right?
3: Yeah.
2: And then you know how little things just get you off, you know, not like that.
1: What do you mean?
3: Sure. I mean, I
2: off your schedule.
1: I'd rather not
4: like
1: talk
4: a spaghetti
1: about
4: strap.
3: Sometimes big things get me off.
2: Straps. You like those?
4: Well, a loose one, maybe.
1: Peekaboo shoes.
2: Really?
1: See what each little toe's doing, you know. Stuff like that.
3: It's the little things sometimes.
1: Little things. Little things are the only thing that hit me off.
2: Never mind.
1: Anyway, you're out of routine.
2: Out of sorts.
1: Is that what you're talking about?
2: Yeah, I'm out of sorts today. But we have a monkey sighting in the news. Not a squirrel, but monkeys.
1: See, more animals.
2: Mm-hmm.
1: Well, taking
2: over.
1: Do you have a superstition that you attend to in the morning, Christy? Do you like to get up on the one side of the bed? Or?
2: Well, I always sleep on the one side of the bed, so yeah. I go on the other side of the bed, I'd have to roll over my husband. That would be weird.
1: Did he say he preferred you not to sleep on that side of the bed? Is that what happened?
2: No, he didn't get a choice.
1: Oh, really? You told him what side he... Wow.
2: I always sleep on that side of the bed. If you're facing the bed, it would be the left side.
1: The left side.
2: Mm-hmm.
1: Okay.
6: Are you closest to the door?
2: I am closest to the door. But that way I can roll out and right into the bathroom and super close.
6: Yeah, but you're also first to get murdered.
2: That's okay.
6: Right.
1: That's
2: whatever.
1: Okay.
6: That's fine.
1: No. Well, I don't have any.
2: I mean, I think if you're in that situation at that point, does it really matter where you're laying?
6: Yeah. The person closest to the door gets murdered first.
2: And then what are you going to do if you're the
6: passenger? Well, while you're getting murdered, I'm running out the door, calling 911.
1: Is that right?
6: Yeah.
2: I'm really?
6: Out. Yeah. Well, I'm closest to the door because I'm a real man. So I'm taking the stabbing.
2: Fair.
6: I'm taking the stabbing for my lady so she could run.
2: That's
1: you are,
2: fair.
1: You know what? You're a gentleman.
6: Thank you, sir.
1: You know, you're a vanishing breed. That's right.
2: My husband is a gentleman. I'm the one who chose to sleep on that side.
6: So.
1: Well, as you might guess, athletes have the oddest superstitions.
2: I bet.
1: We'll talk about some
2: of
1: them.
2: Do you have superstitions?
1: No, other than when I start the shower, I usually say, how are you going to keep them down on the farm?
2: Oh, that's right.
1: I don't know how that started, but
6: out
1: I mentioned
6: loud?
1: Out loud, yeah. I mumble it.
6: Yeah.
1: Mm-hmm. And it's become a thing. But there was a basketball player who wears his college shorts underneath his professional uniform.
2: That's cool.
1: I'll tell you who coming up later.
6: Huh.
1: Isn't that interesting?
6: Yeah.
1: And I think Reggie used to wear two pennies underneath his wristband or something because somebody told him one time, you ain't worth 2 cents or something.
2: Oh, that's interesting.
1: Wow. And he does that. Patrick Waugh, He skates backwards into his goalposts, and then he starts talking to them. But there's no quote here on what he says to the goalposts.
4: Oh, I wonder if they're different things each day. But and it's pronounced Roy, by the way.
1: It's wah. I know enough to say wah. Talked to his hockey goalposts and skated backwards to his net before every period.
4: Wow.
1: Sorry, Chris Lee.
2: That's okay. I gave him up a long time ago.
4: Well, you know what? These aren't for me.
2: What, yeah. Periods?
4: Yeah.
1: Okay.
2: Yeah.
1: And Tiger Woods wears red on Sundays. Well, he used to. His mother said it was his power color.
4: Oh. Huh.
1: I think his mom was probably a tiger mother, don't you think?
3: He wears handcuffs.
4: By definition.
1: Yeah, I think she was. Yeah.
3: He wears handcuffs on Monday.
1: You too, Pat, really? You're gonna chide him about...
2: How's he doing? Is he okay? Do we know?
3: I haven't heard about him in a while, have we? Rehab's...
1: The last I heard, it was okay. They were going to look at his medical records in court. They okayed that. I think
2: it's a nice color on you, chick.
1: Uh-huh.
2: A nice beige.
1: Oh, yeah. A nice non-color.
4: No, it's almost a nude.
1: Is it a nude?
4: Almost. Yeah,
1: it is.
2: Almost.
1: All right.
2: It's a good-looking shirt. Is it linen?
1: Yeah. It is a linen.
2: Yeah.
1: It's a nice linen.
4: You naughty nude boy.
1: I'm a linen lad, is what I am. A linen lad.
2: I bought linen pajamas. I don't recommend them.
1: What about linen sheets? I like the linen sheets.
2: Oh, we have linen sheets for sure. We sleep on those year-round, but the pajamas, very, very stiff. Not fun.
3: Really?
2: Yeah. And I've washed and washed and washed them.
3: Good look, though.
1: You still wash your clothes? You don't have a laundress?
2: Of course I wash my clothes.
4: Olandris.
2: I did that yesterday.
1: Yeah, Olandris?
2: No.
1: Oh.
2: Two loads of laundry yesterday, actually.
1: Well, I have a laundress.
2: You gotta
1: tell her to wash, you know, put certain things out, write her notes.
2: Whoa.
1: It's not true at all. I don't
2: know. You wash all of your clothes in one load, or do you separate them out?
1: I wash everything in cold and let them fight it out.
2: That's exactly what my husband does,
1: too. Damn right. Right?
6: Been doing it for 35 years. Never ruined anything once.
2: Are you serious?
6: Yeah.
1: You're damn right. How do you wash clothes, Josh? You have a washer and dryer right there in the unit, right?
4: I do, yeah.
2: You separate lights and darks, don't you? Yeah, so do I.
4: I do shorts.
1: Yeah?
4: I do my whites.
1: Uh-huh.
4: I do my shirts, which are always dark.
1: Okay. Right.
4: You guys know my uniform.
1: Sure.
4: And then my under things.
2: With your towels?
4: My towels go with my whites because they're white.
2: Oh, okay.
4: Yeah.
1: Do you still have any under things for sale? I know you sold one pair.
4: Yeah, I've still got plenty.
1: One time, and evidently the lady who bought them, the man she was with, was not too happy about it. Is that?
4: He was quiet during the whole transaction.
1: Uh-huh.
6: So she got those in a shadow box now?
4: She said she was going to, yeah.
6: Nice.
4: I hope so, yeah. Very nice people.
2: Were they boxers?
4: They were.
2: Oh. Okay.
4: Yeah.
2: Nice color?
4: I believe they were... maybe sort of a plaid tartan kind of.
1: Oh, nice.
4: Yeah.
2: Would look good in a family room, sure.
1: Yeah. Right up there over the TV.
2: Yeah.
4: They were super nice people.
3: I was there when that happened.
4: Yeah.
3: That was wild.
4: Yeah, they were great.
1: My favorite underwear story is I used to have, I don't know where they are now. I'm sure they're in the garage somewhere. I used to have a Super Bowl, see the MVP? I think he was. Mark Rippon's jock strap when he was quarterback of the Redskins.
6: That's weird, man.
1: I knew somebody on the team, and he said, hey, I got you something this weekend.
4: Yeah.
1: And he walked over, and Rippon's jock strap was on the floor, and he put it in a Ziploc bag and mailed it right to him.
4: And funny.
1: And it showed up all, like, sweaty and musty.
2: Oh, man. Was the bag, like, foggy?
1: It was foggy.
2: Oh.
4: How about that?
1: I told the laundress to wash that right away. What I said. And she, by gosh, she did.
2: Do they have laundresses anymore, do you think?
1: I don't know if they call them laundresses. Yeah.
4: I know you call yours laundress because I've seen this happen at Chick's house. She comes up and, laundress, by the way, and she goes, actually, my name is, and you go, you're laundress. She keeps trying to tell you her name, but you won't have it.
1: I have to maintain the higher ground.
2: Is she an English gal?
1: I don't know. I've never heard her speak much more than two words.
4: Yeah.
2: Okay.
1: I don't allow
4: some non-distinct,
1: gibberish. Yeah. Gibberish, I think. I don't know.
3: Actually, my name is.
4: And he won't let her get ahead of that.
1: Your name is Mud. News coming up, and we'll also have sports.
2: Yeah, we do have news, I promise.
1: And, superstitions and... trouble in Kansas City Chiefs world. Looks like everybody's going to be okay, but a wild situation. And FIFA president Gianni Infantino is upset that people are saying that he's not on the up and up and might be corrupt.
2: Oh, really?
1: It's only started by people who have seen him be corrupt and things like that. So we'll talk about that. Hey, you know, everybody's talking about weight loss. 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
19: While overnight road works being removed along stretches of the interstate, it remained a delay-free drive either side of Stoughton and 19. Beltline, it's at its best. Interstate and University Avenue all appears to be in working order with 94, 73 in the interchange, along with 30 interchange in East Washington. I'm Gene Schimmick, and that's your latest out of traffic.
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15: Here's what you've made popular by getting your stream on. Starting us off this week is I Will Find You on Netflix. That's followed by the final season of The Bear on FX on Hulu. Stewart Fails to Save the Universe on HBO Max debuts at 8. The five-star weekend starring Jennifer Garner on Peacock holds the 7th spot, with House of the Dragon on HBO Max sliding back to 6. Will Ferrell's new comedy The Hawk on Netflix debuts at 5, and Widow's Bay on Apple TV is finally out of the top three at four this week. Season three of Silo on Apple TV captures the three spot. The action drama Lucky on Apple TV is in it too, and grabbing the top spot this week is the new action comedy Ride or Die on Amazon Prime Video, your number one stream show.
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13: Hey, welcome back to the Bob and Tom Show. Now we got a show.
20: Oh, yeah.
16: Yeah.
13: In the O'Reilly Auto Parts Studios, Christy Lee at the news desk.
16: Hello.
13: There's Pat Godwin.
20: Hey, chick.
13: All ready to play, hitting the ground running. There's Josh Arnold.
20: Hi there.
13: There's Ace Cosby.
21: Hello.
13: Jeff Oske, who has just disappointed me as a fellow guy, and I don't know what to do with the information he just...
20: They're a little too big,
13: us.
20: Baby.
16: We were talking about breasts on Sydney Sweeney.
13: We were talking about, Josh said, I made the mistake.
21: I saw a news story that was like something about her Instagram, and I went, I've never looked at her Instagram, and I did.
13: Yeah.
21: And I went, well, this was a mistake. It's like sort of like, it's when the McGriddle came out, everybody kept asking me, have you had a McGriddle yet? And I was like, no. And they're like, why not? Because it's all I'll get. I'm pretty convinced I'll love it so much that it's all...
13: You'll bake for it at dinner time, stuff like that. Yeah.
21: Now Sydney the Sweet.
16: Now you just want to look at her Instagram all day.
21: This is crazy.
20: I know.
13: I was the same way with Florence Pugh's website. It's
21: Go ahead, dude. Yeah.
13: Go ahead. Yeah. Be adorable. Go ahead.
21: And we're all talking about how Sydney Sweeney isn't just gifted in those... She's quite... attractive in different ways.
20: Yeah, she's got like, character in her face.
21: Yeah, she's
20: so talented.
21: Exactly. Yeah. She seems cool, and she doesn't seem to have. I mean, I'm sure she's got her issues, but she doesn't seem to have much problems with criticism. You know, because she's getting hammered,
20: and she can look ugly in a movie too. She can really dress it down.
21: I think she's a cool actress.
13: Well, and we guys were sitting around talking. Well, Christy was here, but you know, we're sitting around. Guys are talking, and all of a sudden, Oske says,
16: "Yep,
22: her boobs are a little too big." Bring them down a notch.
21: I mean,
13: what the hell?
16: They're her boobs. She can't bring them down.
21: I don't know that I've heard a gay sentence.
22: Wait, what did you just call me?
21: I said, I didn't call you anything, but that's a gay sentence. You know what? That's not even fair. It's not a gay sentence. Gay guys don't want her boobs smaller.
13: Yeah, gay guys appreciate the boobs. Yeah.
22: Oh, okay.
13: Yeah,
21: that's a Martian sentence.
13: What? That's a good question.
22: I only got two hands.
13: What are you?
22: You got to wrangle them both with two hands. You need more hands.
21: That's a great problem to have. That's like saying I don't have enough arms. My arms are too small to hold all these bags of money.
20: Oh my gosh, I have too much lobster.
16: I had a lot of lobster over the weekend.
20: Oh, did you?
21: No, you're, of course,
13: you're entitled to your opinion.
20: Yeah, yeah.
13: Although I have seen boobs that are too large, certainly.
21: Right. They're not unattractively too large. You know what I'm saying?
13: Yeah, they have a nice shape.
22: I'm just saying bring it down one cup size. They're nicely manageable. There's a little bit too much droop.
21: See, I don't want manageable.
16: Whoa, wait a minute.
13: I want them unwieldy.
16: Too much droop?
21: Yeah.
20: I don't think she has too much droop.
13: Too much sag for you.
22: A little bit.
13: See, and I put a lot of stock in the nipples.
20: Oh boy,
13: that goes a long way for me. Yeah, and boob.
22: A+ on that.
13: Yeah,
22: don't do anything with those.
16: Does she have large areolas? I don't know. I've never seen them naked. Have
22: They're
16: you seen her
22: perfect.
16: Naked?
22: Oh.
13: I want them about the size of a cupcake. You know, the part that pops out of the.
21: That you want.
13: Yeah.
21: So you want it to look like a cupcake sitting on a football helmet.
13: That's exactly right. Yes. And that is a wonderful way to describe it. And I'm going to use that from now on. Hey, baby, I don't know how this date's going, but let's see those boobs. See if it's a cupcake sitting on a football helmet. What?
16: So what about the nipple part? I mean, that's the areola.
13: Actual nipple.
16: Yeah. Do you like it long?
13: Oh, yeah. Little? Oh, I like it long and droop. No.
22: I like a sausage link.
13: I like
21: Come on.
16: Do you really?
22: Yeah.
13: I like them to react. Mm-hmm. You know, I don't like them just laying there.
20: Yeah, the reaction is sexy.
16: Is it?
20: Yeah. Oh, yeah.
13: It's like getting a receipt, you know?
20: Yes.
13: It's like those squirters. You know? That's just like
16: wait a minute.
13: You know, it's like, hey, you know, they can scream, good job, all this stuff, but until you have something tangible,
22: Back do you feel like you've been on a log ride that it doesn't count?
1: That can scar a woman for life.
20: What?
13: What do you mean?
1: The squirter thing.
20: It shouldn't.
1: Because if you can't, then you feel like you're inadequate.
20: Oh,
1: well,
20: no. It's
1: nope.
22: You just aren't trying hard enough.
20: Sort of a rare... That's sort of a rare occurrence, to be honest.
13: Hey, it's not us. There's an article in Cosmo. Am I right?
22: Try harder. Yeah, I read it.
1: Really?
22: Yeah.
13: Try harder. That's all you got to do.
1: Yeah.
21: I know there's moisture in there. You cry all the time. Just push those down a little. This is Cosmo. This is not me. No.
13: It's exactly right.
1: Never mind. I wish I
21: had. No, Christy, you're absolutely right.
1: No, my first husband and I married very, very young. We all know that. I was
21: 13 and 15.
1: 20.
13: Was he a squirter?
1: No, but his previous girlfriend was, and I heard all about it.
13: Oh, no.
1: So you don't think that scars a woman who had very little sexual experience?
21: He messed up.
13: Yeah, you never talk about a former employer, and you never talk about
1: it. And then... to add insult to injury, she moved in around the corner in our house. A house I lived later in life. Not after.
21: Did she water your lawn?
20: Yeah. She made the curb all wet.
13: She had the most beautiful lawn in the neighborhood.
20: Would you slip on this sidewalk?
22: Flooded the living room.
1: It made Halloween very awkward.
20: She went as a fire hydrant.
1: That's all I talk about.
13: And according to the anecdotal evidence I've seen, as far as films and movies,
1: right?
13: Eyewitness testimony. Sometimes that can get out of control. That's a lot of moisture.
1: And isn't it?
21: Well, there are different arguments as to what it actually
1: urine,
21: is.
1: Right?
20: Yeah, it's reactions.
1: Yeah.
21: So studies report that between 10% and 54% of women have experienced that.
1: Oh, come on.
13: Really?
21: So I don't like how wide that margin is. I had always heard it was closer to 10.
13: Yeah,
20: that's right. What I heard. Yeah.
21: So, that's just AI taking a bunch of studies and putting it all in one sentence. But, women should never feel inadequate.
1: Please, ladies, yeah.
13: Goodness, no.
1: This is my PSA for today.
13: I tell you that if you just act like you like the person you're with, that goes a long way.
1: Does it?
13: Yeah.
20: Oh, yeah. Just being nice.
21: Yeah. A little enthusiasm.
13: Because I've been there when they don't like you, and it's no fun.
1: Oh.
13: It's no fun at all.
21: It isn't fun at all.
13: At all. Hey, speaking of fun, let's look at the emails from our listeners. And I made the mistake of saying that I had puppy fever. So now people are sending me pictures of puppies. So I'm going to share just one. Good morning, you sexy bastards.
21: Thank you.
13: Wow. Chick mentioned he has puppy fever. And Christy mentioned they now have golden retriever mini pups.
1: Mini doodle. Or mini goldens is what they call them.
13: Well, this is Grant from Eagle, Idaho.
1: Great name, Grant.
13: And this is Harley, our little golden retriever, Minnie.
1: Oh.
13: She's mixed with a King Charles Spaniel. And I think the King Charles are often the world's ugliest dogs.
1: You think?
13: Don't they have the... Oh, maybe I'm getting
1: them
13: mixed
1: up. No, you're thinking of the Chinese Crested, I think.
13: Yeah?
1: Mm-hmm.
13: They're ugly dogs.
1: King Charles are gorgeous dogs.
13: She weighed 6 pounds when we got her. Now weighs 15, up to 22 when fully grown.
1: Oh.
21: Harley's a sweet pup.
13: Her name is Harley, but we call her Pardo because now and then she's never not funny.
1: Oh,
21: all right.
13: A Jimmy Pardo fan. Very nice. Once again, Grant in Idaho. We're big with people in Idaho. I don't know.
1: Idaho's a great state.
13: I don't know.
1: Beautiful.
13: Clear, crisp air.
1: Yes.
13: Wonderful. Do you have a letter over there, Oskay? I see you looking.
22: I have multiple. Josh's tarantula has sparked the imagination of the...
13: what do you do with it?
22: We have a lot of owners.
13: Well, at the time when you had the tarantula, I assume you were dating.
21: No. I was maybe 9 to 13 or something. Yeah.
13: All right.
22: This is from William. I was doing night training at Camp Pendleton in Southern California.
1: That's in Oceanside. I'll be there next week.
22: Oh, yeah. Well, look for Christy. And was setting up an ambush on top of the hill. As I got down behind the gun, I looked next to me. A foot
13: like
22: from my
13: do.
22: Face was a tarantula. I couldn't move because the enemy was approaching. I just had to sit there and wish that little MF-er away. That is from William. And Mike, also in the military, had a tarantula on his arm and almost had a heart attack.
21: I bet.
22: And
21: you're already in a high-pressure situation.
13: Right?
1: Sure.
22: And I was unaware of this. According to Brian, in the Ozarks, sometimes you'll see tarantulas crossing the road.
21: Yeah.
16: Do you?
21: I haven't.
13: Oh.
21: I remember I was real little in the car, and my parents were like, look at that spider. And I could see it. I was in the back seat.
13: Oh, my gosh.
21: And
1: crossing the road, huh?
21: Yeah. And I remember my mom, her quote was, I'm surprised it didn't flip the car. And my little boy imagination was picturing
13: something really big.
21: Yeah, the size of a manhole cover type.
1: Oh.
21: Yeah.
22: Well, Brian had a tarantula for 12 years. He said that one thing you didn't mention, when they molt, any limbs that had broken off will grow back.
21: Because sometimes a spider will lose its, will lose part of the leg or something like
13: that. That's a creature from hell.
22: Yeah.
13: They're wild. Throwing legs. Good Lord.
21: I went to the mall over the weekend and I saw a store called Socks to Be You.
13: That's right.
21: And I just loved it.
13: I love it. Great, great name.
21: Ryan writes in, he says, hello from South Georgia. That's actually the sister company of a very popular store in the South.
13: Oh.
21: He said he goes for all his sock needs. He will shop there. The store is called It Ain't Gonna Sock Itself.
13: Is that right?
21: Thank you, Ryan. I'll keep an eye out for that store.
13: Yes.
21: I would spend $1,000.
2: Oh, yeah.
13: Just to get a couple of the bags. Right. It says Socks to Be You on the outside. Once again, Josh, causing conversation. Dear Bob and Tom. My name's Sean. I heard you guys talking about Crossy Roads.
21: Yes.
13: And I looked
21: road,
13: it up.
21: Please. Crossy Road.
13: Crossy Road. I looked it up yesterday, and yeah, there's a picture of a chicken, and it's an actual game.
21: Yes.
13: It's amazing. Crossy Road is a real game. You can make real money, evidently, betting on yourself.
1: I really thought you made that up.
5: I did, too.
1: I honestly.
5: Man, I would have bet
1: money. Me, too. I would have bet money.
21: It's fun. I try, yeah. No, it sounds silly. I get why it sounds.
22: It's very Minecraft looking.
21: Right. It's like if Minecraft met Frogger.
13: So yeah. you can pick your avatar. It can be a chicken. It can be whatever you want it to be, right?
21: Yeah, like look at all those avatar choices up top there.
13: Oh, my gosh. Yeah.
5: Oh, yeah.
21: You got your penguin, your Nessie. And then you can't just pick them right off the bat, though. You have to earn some of them.
1: Oh. Yeah.
13: Well, that's nice. We were also talking about steakhouses yesterday.
1: I have a steakhouse story myself.
13: What is it?
1: This is from Amy.
13: I put you right on the spot, baby. Go.
1: This is from Amy in Houston.
13: Okay.
1: She says there was a York steakhouse
13: Houston,
1: in Jamestown Mall in North County. I always remember the buttery hamburger buns, and that's where my older brother taught me what a suicide drink was.
21: Oh, okay, yeah.
13: Oh, that's like a mixture of...
1: putting every fountain soda in one soda.
5: Oh, yeah.
1: Oh.
21: Gross.
13: Have you ever done that?
1: I have never done
21: that. You know, that. I never did it as a kid, but it was super popular.
13: You know, other than roller skating in your basement, what did you and your three brothers do that was, like, ornery? And I don't hear... You guys were very well behaved.
21: We were, yeah. I mean, we would have our spats, but nothing ever got too...
13: Huh.
21: Out of hand. I mean, we just knew to be ourselves, I guess. But, I mean, there was a lot of wiffle ball. There was a lot of street hockey. So, yeah.
13: That's nice. That's nice to hear. Hey, everyone. There's still a Ponderosa Steakhouse. This is from Tony. It's located in Wisconsin Dells.
21: Oh. By the way, York Steakhouse, we all remember the buttery hamburger buns. Essentially,
1: I have never been to a York Steakhouse.
21: You hadn't?
1: No, I never heard of it until yesterday.
21: Gotcha.
1: So they did have buttery hamburger buns.
21: They were the buns they served with their meal, but they were almost like a hamburger bun. They were just buttered and
13: slathered with butter.
21: Awesome.
1: You know me, I love bread.
13: And the buns at Lum's. Remember Lum's?
21: We didn't have that.
13: They had a beer.
1: The hot dog is steamed in beer.
13: Hot dog steamed in beer at Lum's. That was their big. That was their big entree. It was really good.
1: What was the place that closed up here that had the great rolls?
13: I thought if you ate a hot dog steamed in beer, you get drunk.
21: Oh, Charlie's was famous for their
1: rolls.
5: That's it. Oh, that's right. Yeah, they were good. There's some fine rolls
21: out there.
13: You can still get those rolls somehow, can't you?
1: I don't know. They were good.
13: I know where the. I know where our warehouse is.
1: Oh.
13: With 9,000 dozen. We can go over there.
21: There was a chance O'Charlie's lasted 3 years longer than it could have because of the rolls.
13: The rolls. Yeah. The rolls were so good, it kept them in the game.
21: Uh-huh. Right.
13: Absolutely. And a frequent steakhouse that I visited in Portland, Oregon called Sailor's Old Country Kitchen. Sailor spelled S-A-Y-L-E-R-S.
21: Mm. Oh.
13: It was a true steakhouse. Any cut, any size, and the 72-ounce sirloin steak, eat it, and it's free. I made an attempt and failed.
21: Mm.
13: God forgive me, but my colon did not, he says.
21: Oh, yeah, that's rough.
13: Never again. That's Eric in Spokane.
22: I went to a steakhouse up in Escanaba, Michigan, and they wheeled out a cart of fresh steaks, and you would say, I want that one. Right. They would put it on your plate. You walked over, they had a huge pit grill, and you walked over and you threw your own steak on the fire.
21: Oh, wow.
22: And they had chefs around if you wanted them to cook it for you, but you could cook your own steak on the open fire.
1: No, I want a chef to cook my steak.
22: No, it was awesome.
13: And then did they want 50% tip or something?
1: Yeah.
22: No, they had all the seasonings. They had the butter. You could butter it.
13: That does sound kind of fun.
22: Oh, it was so much fun.
21: Nice.
22: Best steak I've ever had.
1: Really? Wow.
13: No kidding?
22: Oh, like 7 inches thick.
21: Whoa. Yeah.
22: I may be embellished.
13: 7 inches,
22: Jeff? Yeah.
21: A work boot.
13: Sports and news coming up, but Christy's going to tell us about her swell car.
1: Yes, because right now the Hyundai folks are having the getaway sales event. You could get a deal so right, it almost feels wrong.
13: Oh.
1: Right now they have deals on their most popular models, including adventure-ready SUVs like the Hyundai Santa Fe or Santa Fe Hybrid, if you like going off-roading a little more. Or if you're a street gal like me, the Tucson or Tucson Hybrid.

0: Jeez. 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At the news desk, it's Christy Lee.
1: Hello.
0: There's Pat Godwin.
2: Hey, Chick.
0: I believe he's poised to perform a song this time.
2: Give it a shot.
0: Very excited. Coming back from his Tommy John shoulder.
2: Jimmy John.
0: Jimmy John shoulder adjustment. There's Josh Arnold.
3: Christy Lee bought me lunch yesterday at Lee's Famous Recipe, and man, we had a great meal.
1: Boy.
0: Nice. Very
1: nice. Tell you, their food.
0: Good chicken.
1: Oh,
0: yeah.
1: Their chicken pot pie, the chicken inside of it was so juicy and tender and huge pieces. Not like those, we were talking about this, the frozen ones you used to get as a kid.
2: Oh,
1: that'd be tiny
2: banquet?
1: Little, you might find a piece of chicken if you were lucky.
0: Oh, no.
1: Yeah.
0: There's something about those
1: not
0: ones
1: at
0: you,
1: Lee's.
0: You get it as a kid. Those ones you had as a kid were, but no, I've had the Lee's pot pie.
1: Oh, the crust was
0: excellent.
1: Perfect.
0: Yeah. There's Jeff Hoskey.
2: That's right.
0: There's Ace Cosby.
3: Yum.
0: And
1: now I'm hungry. Thanks.
0: That brings us to sports, where my favorite thing happened yesterday. An animal got loose at the ballpark. It was Comerica Station. Comerica Ballpark in Detroit between the Tigers and the Orioles. I think it's like the bottom of the sixth, and you'll see a little black squirrel out in the outfield.
1: Aww.
0: There he is. Close to the...
4: Really turn for the worse.
0: On the on-deck circle. And that you hear the squirrel, and the play-by-play. They add to that, yep. So here they are.
3: Oh, my gosh, that was a bomb that just got hit.
0: Yeah, you can turn the audio up. Is the audio there? No, the audio's not there. And then the umpire comes out and stops everything, and then they get the ground crew in, and then they have, they counted during the game. There are 13 people with towels. 13 ground crew members trying to get the squirrel.
1: Well, then what were they going to do with them? Pick them up and take them out of the stadium?
0: Well, they actually do this. This doesn't end happily for the squirrel.
1: Oh.
0: They do.
2: Oh, no.
0: They do pick him up in a towel and take him off. I don't know.
3: Well, it doesn't end happily in the squirrel in that he wanted to watch the rest of the game.
1: Right.
0: That's exactly
3: yeah,
0: right.
3: Yeah, everything's fine exactly with the squirrel. But
2: they'll bite you, right? You pick them up?
3: Yeah. Oh, yeah.
1: I would think.
2: Yeah.
3: Apparently it hurts like hell.
0: A squirrel bite?
3: Yeah. Have you seen videos of it?
0: No.
1: Do they hang on?
3: Tough guys. I mean, they just scream.
0: What? Really?
1: How do you get close enough to a squirrel to have it bite you?
3: It's one of those things where they're at like parks a lot of times, and the squirrels will come up and eat out of your hand.
1: Oh,
3: but
1: okay.
3: They end up taking a chunk out of the guy's hand.
0: Isn't there a guy online that is... subjects himself to like the most painful sting.
1: Yes.
2: Oh, yeah.
1: Yes.
3: Yeah.
1: Remember
3: and then they
1: guy?
3: Actually had a show. It was only about 10 or 12 episodes, and it was my favorite show that was on at that time.
0: Yeah.
3: It was like, it was pre-COVID.
0: Right.
3: And these two guys went around and they just got bit and stung by these crazy insects and animals around to see what hurt the worst.
0: And there was one thing that's, labeled as the most painful sting on earth or some sort of murder hornet or something.
1: Yes.
3: That was like, and for those two guys, that only made it to like.
0: No kidding.
3: 8 out of 10.
0: Wow.
3: There was a fish, like a, some sort of sea thing that they were like about to pass out. They had medics and all this stuff.
1: Oh, what would make you want to do something like
3: that? I loved
0: views. More views
1: it.
0: For
1: really?
0: Your website. Yeah.
3: I loved it.
0: You were right there.
1: Well, thanks.
0: I've only been stung by a bee one time. It was when I was a fat little kid. I fell on a bee out in the yard. Aww. And it was just, his last breath stung me.
3: It doesn't.
0: As I crushed Aww. It.
3: It doesn't happen. It hasn't happened as an adult?
0: It hasn't happened as an adult.
3: Happened a couple years ago. And you forget.
0: Oh.
3: You go, oh, yeah, no, this does suck.
0: Wait
3: There's like
0: minute.
3: 5 minutes of just real suck. And then it's nothing.
1: You know what else? You don't know you're allergic until you get stung.
3: Mm.
1: That happened because
3: you're allergic?
1: Yeah, ran into a yellow jacket nest. Didn't know that they were in the ground.
5: Yeah, I mowed over a yellow jacket nest.
1: Yeah, I was gardening one day and I was going to put some geraniums in. I hit and it stung. They stung me right here and my arm.
3: On your wrist?
1: Swelled up. Yeah.
3: Wow.
1: I look like
0: Popeye?
1: Hulk. Yeah.
0: Oh, the Hulk.
1: Yeah, there was, ugh.
0: I came home one time not that long ago and, I was informed, this is during one of the legal entanglements.
1: Yes.
0: I was informed there was a giant hornet's nest in the tree that hanging over the driveway. And it was just noticed. And what was I going to do about it? So I thought I'd get a garbage bag. Shut up. Spray hornets and wasp nest in there.
1: You mean like raid or something?
0: Yeah, and then close it up and then go over and take a stick and knock the hornet's nest into the garbage bag.
3: I don't think this is bad thinking.
0: And then tie it up real quick and everything. I hit it. It didn't come off when it's supposed to, and the hornet's nest crashed on the ground, and I got stung like, I don't know, 3 or 4 times.
3: That sucks bad. Been stung, isn't it?
0: I did. Yeah, I just remembered that.
3: Man.
0: Yeah, that's another reason to get out of that. Boy.
3: Did you hear laughter from inside?
0: Probably on the phone with her friends. Hey, you got to see what I'm doing now. I have him do it. Yeah, he's an idiot.
3: Oh, Gloria, it worked.
0: Hey, aren't you ready for a song, Pat?
4: Let's do it. This is exciting. It's the first time.
0: Yeah, it's the first time
4: back after the surgery.
0: Josh is going to help with this.
4: Get Josh involved with your, grab your big kazoo over there, and I'll walk you through this. I'm going to need you to go.
0: That's zoom, right.
4: Zoom, bump, zoom, bump, ba-dum, bump.
0: Oh, yeah. Ba-dum, bump,
3: ba-da-da-da. You mean like this?
4: The shorter side.
0: There you go. That's good. You need to get closer to the mic.
4: So I'll count it off.
0: Okay. Yeah, maybe
4: a little bit closer, yeah.
0: Do we need to run a sound check?
4: No, I think we're good. This is the song
0: perfect
4: that always gets me in trouble because the name I use
0: like we do.
4: When I first wrote it was the real name of the person it's about. So I was forced to change it. So,
1: okay. All right.
4: Then when I did change it, they got mad that I changed it.
0: Can't take a compliment, huh?
4: You just can't win.
0: Okay.
4: Are you ready, my friend?
3: Yes, sir.
4: A 1 and a 2 and a 3 and a 4.

0: A bomb. Very nice job.
1: Hey, Pack. Yeah. We'll be back with more sports and news with Christy.
2: Yeah, I got some stuff about a toilet drinking competition.
0: Oh, I hope it's dogs.
1: Wow, that's...
0: Is it persons?
2: It's persons. Drinking out of toilet bowls.
1: Think they prefer the blue flavoring?
0: Or? Mind if I sip out of your toilet?
1: We'll be right back. We're in the O'Reilly Auto Parts Studios. 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
4: We've had some cars run into the barrier wall, not paying attention. 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

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I'm counting sheep but running out. 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

0: Hey, welcome back to the Bob and Tom Show in the O'Reilly Auto Parts Studios. There's Christy Lee at the news desk.
1: Hello.
0: There's Pat Godwin.
2: Hey, chick.
0: Back off the DL, ready to roll. I think your right arm, where you had your shoulder reconstruction, might be stronger now than your left arm.
2: I feel like Superman.
0: Yeah.
2: Riffing.
1: Yeah.
2: Oh, my gosh.
0: Wouldn't you want to put, like, something mechanized in your shoulder if you could? Like, you know, make you super strong. Right?
2: Yeah, that's going to happen.
0: You strangle somebody with that. Oh, there's Josh Arnold.
3: Hi.
0: Jeff Oskey.
4: Hey, man.
0: And Ace Cosby.
5: Hello.
0: And that brings us to the wonderful world of sports and famous superstitions. Michael Jordan wore his University of North Carolina shorts under his Bulls uniform for good luck. Who would have thought?
5: The extra would be cumbersome. But
0: yeah, I don't know how. Wayne Gretzky put baby powder on his stick blades and drank Diet Coke, water, and Gatorade in a very strict order between periods.
5: Wow.
0: And you can't argue with the great one.
1: No. Mm-hmm.
0: Wade Boggs ate an entire chicken before every single game and took batting practice exactly at 5:17 p.m.
5: Man, I had heard that chicken thing. I always thought it was made up.
0: I thought it was too. But
5: wow.
1: Could you eat a whole chicken?
2: That's all.
5: Yeah, I could, but I...
2: Like, you're tired.
1: And before you play a big game...
5: Yeah, I wouldn't want to.
0: Well, maybe some nights it's just a game hen. A Cornish.
5: He was a big dude,
0: hen.
5: Though.
0: He is a big... He is
2: Cornish
0: a big.
2: Game day hen.
0: Yeah. Why not? Serena Williams wore the same pair of unwashed socks throughout an entire tournament during a winning streak.
5: She could have sold those for
0: sold
5: so
0: Sold those
5: much.
0: Socks for millions of dollars. Man. Jason Terry, kind of a journeyman in the NBA, he slept in the opposing team's shorts the night before an NBA
5: game.
0: That's a good...
1: That is kind of cool.
0: That's a good
1: tradition.
0: Like
1: that one.
0: You'd have all the... you have all the team shorts.
3: That's a lot of shorts.
0: That's a lot of shorts. Uh-huh. 29 other pair. Patrick Waugh talked to the goalpost. This is the one that I find. I do the same thing that there was Matty, Philippe, and Jesus Alou, the famous Alou brothers,
1: right.
0: Back when I was a kid. And Moises Alou now, well, he just stopped playing not that long ago, but he urinated on his hands during his baseball career. He said it kept them tough. And he didn't have to use batting gloves.
2: You know, Chick, when I played football, I had something that I did every game.
0: Right.
2: I would get tackled and fumble every single
1: really?
2: Game.
1: Really? Every game?
5: Yeah.
1: Okay.
5: Superstition.
2: Yeah, yeah. Absolutely. Uh-huh.
0: And if you hadn't fumbled yet, you said, Coach, please put me in. I haven't fumbled yet. Then there are team superstitions, the no-hitter
1: Wait
0: silence.
1: Wait a minute. You're going to just skate over that?
0: Peeing on your hand?
1: How could that possibly toughen up your hands?
5: There's not oftentimes there isn't logic to superstition.
0: I would imagine.
5: He just thought it did.
0: Moises' dad or uncle or grandfather did the same thing.
1: All right.
0: The entire Alou household smelled like they had cats.
5: He was the only guy the team wouldn't high five when he got home.
1: Yeah.
0: Stay away. I do like the home run celebrations they have now. Like Seattle has like a trident.
5: Oh.
0: And they hand it to the guy who hit a home run. And the Nationals had Washington wigs. They put... when you get a home run, they place one on. I can't remember any of others. But
5: does all that happen in the dugout, or do they meet them at... Gotcha.
0: Right in the dugout. Yeah, that's kind of cool.
5: Yeah.
0: Let's see. Playoff beards. NHL players stop shaving from the start of the playoffs until their run ends. If they take part
5: and,
0: in
5: and
0: that.
5: Your hardcore fans will do the same.
0: Oh, yeah? And once again, players across various leagues keep wearing the same unwashed compression shorts or lucky shirts during winning streaks.
1: Yeah.
0: Like you have a specially good game, you don't change your underwear and your undershirt.
1: You have a good show, do you wear the same underwear the next day?
0: Well, when I have a good show, I'll let you know.
5: Do you guys have superstitions before you
0: go
5: on stage or before you...
1: I have to use the restroom before we go on stage.
5: Interesting.
1: Have to. Like, yeah.
5: Because I'm the opposite. If I have to pee a little before I go on stage, I wait.
1: Really?
0: No kidding.
5: I want that energy.
1: No, I have to go before I go out.
0: And I have to watch Christy go to the bathroom.
1: Oh.
5: Oh, wow, yeah. Well, that kind of works out.
0: Yeah. It's okay. Yeah. It doesn't mean anything. It's just a tradition.
1: It seems like forever since we've been on stage. I'm not complaining.
2: It's been a while.
1: Yeah.
0: Well. Let's see. FIFA president Gianni Infantino, and I'm just doing this story because I'm proud of the way I'm pronouncing Gianni Infantino.
1: I like it.
0: Thank you very much. He's attacked perceived critics 1 week after the World Cup finals. The critics are spreading hate and false rumors, Gianni says, about the tournament. He praises FIFA for delivering the best show in the world, and the World Cup brings joy and togetherness to the world. He also has a problem with critics, a 900-word statement published in a 15-page post on Instagram and FIFA's website.
5: Don't you ignore them all?
0: Yeah.
5: I don't. Why do this?
0: Yeah, I don't.
5: Put your energy towards the next World Cup.
0: I don't really.
1: Isn't there a Ladies World Cup next year or something?
0: Yeah, U.S. women have won it 3 or 4 times.
5: That'll be cool.
1: Yeah. Is that in the States? I don't even know.
0: We Bogota. I want to say Colombia.
1: Oh, maybe? Okay.
0: I'm not sure.
2: Yeah.
0: And that brings us to you're never going to guess. That's right.
3: Stupid world record.
0: Oh yeah. You like to skydive, Josh?
5: I haven't done it, but I would try.
0: You like to tattoo?
5: I love tattooing people.
0: Well, isn't it time you do both? A man from Florida has broken the Guinness World Record for the highest altitude skydive while performing a self-tattoo.
5: Oh.
0: Are you? His name is Funky
1: Cold Medina.
0: We have a match. M-A-T-A-S is his last name.
1: M-A-T-A-S.
0: Mattis, Funky Mattis jumped from 15,000 feet before tattooing the word fly onto his hand while he was in free fall.
1: Oh.
5: All right. Wow.
0: The 38-year-old staged this stunt in Lake Wales, Florida.
1: Wonder how sketchy the fly looks. Like,
0: oh, can you tell there were it's a word?
1: I don't know. I think Jason's looking for it right now. Yeah.
0: He said, considering I was going about 120 miles per hour on my free fall, I think it came out pretty good. You can definitely read it.
5: Came out really good.
1: Yeah,
0: it says fly. There you go.
5: Legible as anything.
0: That's right. He said one of the most difficult parts of tattooing itself in free fall was jumping out of the plane. No, it was keeping my ink from freezing.
1: Oh.
5: It looks like he had some trouble with the ink. It kind of looks like the Y has less ink than the F, but
1: right.
5: But you also run out of time, don't you? And you spend a little extra time on that F, and you go, oh, geez, I only have a few seconds to do L and Y.
0: And he said he was also limited in the amount of ink that he could work with and had to work quickly before the wind froze the ink that he had.
5: I'm glad everything went well. Otherwise, he would have had to tattoo splat on his hand.
1: Ooh.
0: Well, there are.
5: I might as well have said nothing.
0: There are stories about people that survive a free fall and their chute doesn't open and they survive.
5: Crazy. Like those Time Life books. Remember
0: They land in a mud bog or something.
1: Or on top of a tree or something.
0: There are extenuating circumstances.
4: I saw a guy last week who was trying out discount parachutes that he bought off Temu.
0: What?
4: And like jumped off a cliff, like had a backup chute and throws the Temu up and it shreds and he has to throw another parachute up and he survives. But yeah, he tried out Temu parachutes.
5: You know,
1: Jeff.
5: No, that's a good that guy.
0: Are you kidding?
5: That guy may have saved lives.
4: Oh yeah, a lot of lives.
0: My God.
1: But, have you ever purchased anything off Temu?
4: No.
5: Anyone? I'd rather dig through a trash can.
1: No, right?
2: Is it that bad?
1: People believe that
5: it's
1: stuff?
5: All garbage.
0: All I know is every day, pretty much, I get a email saying I have a $350 bonus on Temu.
5: Hilarious.
0: I don't open it.
1: We should buy some stuff just to see.
5: Well, just talk to Al Jackson. He legitimately loves it.
1: Does he really?
5: Yeah.
0: Sweetface loves the Temu. Yeah.
1: A good bargain, I guess. Ugh. Don't buy your parachutes there. We've learned that.
0: Yeah. If you don't remember anything else we've said today, don't get parachutes off Temu. We moved some things around this week, and Allie Breen and Sexy Time are going to be today.
1: Oh, they are?
0: That means Jessica Alsman will be here in a couple hours. And we've got news coming up from Christy. What do you got over there?
1: Yeah, we have a toilet drinking competition. I know all of you who are pet owners, when you walk your dog, you always bag. Well, certainly. Now in one Swiss town, you're going to have to worry about the urine part, too.
0: Huh?
5: Unbelievable.
0: Are you?
1: No.
0: That's the worst feeling. You take your dog out and you forgot the bag.
1: Yes. You look at the homeowner, at the home, even if the homeowner's not looking at you, and you go, I promise I'll be right back.
0: I'll be right back with the bags.
5: Yeah. And then you don't go back.
1: I never. I go back. You don't go back?
0: I just
5: don't. No, I'm not. I don't walk a dog.
0: No, I don't go back.
1: You don't?
0: No.
1: Oh, you got to go back.
0: Well, I mean, they poop in my yard. I let it go.
1: Oh, no. No.
0: Really?
1: You see the little signs that say
0: It's good for
1: no
0: the,
1: pooping in my yard.
0: It's good for the grass. No, I haven't
5: seen
0: it.
5: If I saw
0: those
5: one of those signs, I would poop next to it.
1: It's got a little dog, and it looks like it's pooping, and it says...
5: Don't poop in my yard. I'm taking a dump right there.
0: You know, we could learn a lot from our dogs. You know, the friends they have. I mean, we have close friends in our life, but you don't go out in the backyard and use the bathroom next to your club. Well,
1: no.
0: Urine, I guess. Guys do that.
5: Yeah, even that, though.
0: Yeah.
5: Doesn't happen a ton.
0: Right.
5: Unless you talk to Tom, in which case you're having contests.
0: Yeah.
1: Well.
0: Yeah, right.
1: We've already determined things about Tom.
0: Okay. But I've never, the major transaction with a buddy out in the backyard.
1: You know, my two dogs won't go at the same time. It's funny.
0: Really?
1: Not number two. The one will wait for the other one.
0: And they do get in that shrimper's pose. They look like a little shrimp when they curl up.
1: Yes. Or they have to find just the right spot. That's the other thing. What are they looking for?
0: I don't know. But they go around in circle and they...
1: Yeah.
5: It's got to be a scent thing.
0: This is it.
1: Has to be.
5: Yeah. A squirrel Pete here. I got to show them who this is.
0: That the power of a dog's smell, we can't comprehend how strong it is. It's like a million times ours or something. I'm not sure.
5: They know you're going to fart 10 minutes before you do.
0: That's exactly right. I say they can smell you on your way home.
1: Frankie did the fart and scared her, didn't know what it was thing yesterday. It's so funny. Jumped off the bed.
0: Huh?
1: Who was that?
5: I've done that.
0: I think you might have done it in here. It scared all of them. Now that I think about it. Yeah.
1: You know what's scary? High prices on those credit cards. That interest, you're looking at it going, I'm paying
0: That's
1: what?
0: That's terrifying.
1: Yes. 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
23: Well, northbound Highway 26 has its left lane closed with work till 4 this afternoon. Welsh to Highway 16. Both sides of Highway 11 have the right lane closed with work until 6. South DuPont Drive to County Road G. 94, 30 continue to be at their best, along with the interstate and the Bell Line. I'm Gene Schumacher, and that is your latest touch traffic.
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30: Just off the highway south of Oklahoma City, there's a little zoo. 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Lots of tigers. But the star of the zoo isn't any of these animals. 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
0: 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We're in the O'Reilly Auto Parts Studios. Christy Lee at the news desk.
1: Howdy.
0: There's Pat Godwin.
2: Hey, chick.
0: Back and raring to go.
2: Oh, yeah.
0: Has the guitar. Can play the guitar, the keyboard, sometimes at the same time.
2: I know.
0: Yeah, there's Jess Hooker. She's there. There's Josh Arnold.
2: Hi.
0: There's Ace Cosby.
5: Hello.
0: I'm Chick. Hello, Jeff Oskey.
4: Hello, good sir.
0: Yes, yes, yes. Christy, what's going on over there?
1: I don't know. What do you got?
0: No, I'm just kidding. If I told you what I have, you wouldn't believe me.
1: Okay. What? Oh.
0: Let's go to the video. I don't know if this is anything or not. This is a pigeon riding a drone. You guys.
5: This is absolutely something.
0: Is this something or is this nothing?
1: That's awesome. Something.
5: Cool.
0: I don't know. I don't know if the drone is owned by Amazon or whatever, but it looks just like a private drone.
5: I'm going to be honest.
0: Is it AI, you think?
5: No, I think it's a
2: fake.
5: I think it's a person's pigeon. And drone.
1: So it didn't just land on the drone as the drone was flying.
5: No, I think this was a
0: Even if it is
1: a stunt.
0: It's still cool. It takes a lot of training to train a pigeon to trust the drone.
5: But an untrained pigeon, not going near that drone.
0: I wouldn't think so.
3: Is that the equivalent of like the moving sidewalk for a pigeon?
1: Yeah.
2: It is.
5: Yes.
0: Yeah. Yes, I bet it is. I'm just tired of flying.
1: Yeah, I need a break. Can you get me over there to that bridge?
0: I got
1: to
0: tell you, if I could fly, I don't think I'd ever get tired of flying.
1: I don't think I would either.
5: Boy, not for a while.
0: Man.
5: But you must.
1: You think their wings get tired?
5: Well, I don't know about that, but
0: I bet so.
2: They'd have to.
0: There's a lot of energy in birdseed.
2: Lactic acid.
0: A lot of protein in birdseed. Yeah.
4: Have you seen the new drones that can pick people up and, like, carry them? Like, they were using them in a river rescue. These people were stuck in the river, and the drone comes over them, and there's a rope, and they put the rope around them, and the drone lifts them out and flies them to the
5: bank.
0: That's a badass drone.
2: Great. Yeah.
4: That's what I think we're going to do. We're all going to have our personal drones. Fly us into work.
2: Are you sure it wasn't a helicopter?
4: No, it was a drone.
3: It was a little baby helicopter.
5: Well, sometimes bringing something up in this room is
3: I know.
5: Yeah, it can be tough, man.
3: Yeah.
0: You'd have the remote.
5: It wasn't a helicopter.
0: You'd have the remote control in your hand to control the drone.
4: Yeah. Yeah.
0: You could lift it and fly anywhere. Yeah. Pat, it was a drone. You know, I don't have the flying dream. I know that's a popular dream. I've never had the fly. I have the jumping dream.
5: I get those more than the flying dream.
0: Yeah, where like sometimes it's out of a building. Thank you.
5: I can bound up or down two flights of stairs once.
3: Oh, okay.
0: I bounce instead of fly.
5: Yeah.
0: And I can bounce incredible distances, but
5: I don't naturally
0: fly
5: as anything, and nobody seems to care.
0: No.
5: Like that's,
4: Are you bounding?
5: Yes. Like I'll be at the top of a staircase and just jump down to the bottom and just do that all the way down the stairs.
0: Absolutely.
5: While everyone else is just walking
3: down
5: them.
3: Fun.
0: And I'll bounce in from my house to here, like only 10, 20 bounces.
5: Yeah.
0: Oh. I'm here.
5: Like the Hulk would do in the Eric Bana version.
0: Yes.
1: Yeah. Oh, I have the flying dreams. Love them.
0: Yeah.
1: They're awesome.
5: I have a lot of falling dreams too.
0: Yeah.
1: Do you jerk yourself awake like...
2: He jerks himself asleep.
4: Yeah, I was going to say, that's how most guys do.
0: You know, sometimes that's the only thing you can do.
5: Yeah.
0: And, you got to get a good night's sleep.
2: It works.
5: Sometimes I don't even have to jerk in my sleep, and I wake up, and the end result is there.
1: Really? Still?
5: Yeah. I talked to my doctor about it. It's because I a medicine I take.
3: Oh, okay. Oh.
5: I'm not going to name it because it'll be sold out.
2: That's so funny.
5: And I actually need it.
0: You know, sometimes.
3: So do you have the fun part of it, or do you just wake up and feel relaxed?
5: No, I have the, in the dream, usually something's happening.
3: Okay.
5: And then I'll wake up and go, oh.
3: Okay.
5: I got laundry today.
0: Huh. Don't you try to talk yourself out of it at first. No, I'll go to sleep. I don't have to. I've had that conversation. No. Leave yourself alone tonight.
5: Oh, yeah.
0: Come on.
5: Yo, those the days of like, yeah.
0: It'd be so, just grab it.
5: My
0: go.
5: Numbers have dwindled big time.
4: Oh. But if you are having trouble falling asleep, nothing will put you to sleep quicker.
0: That's the... You know, I like the opposite for me.
3: Yeah. Energy, let's go.
5: Oh, even for you, Ace?
3: Yeah.
5: It gets you all
1: hyped up?
5: Wakes
1: me up.
3: Yeah.
5: Huh.
0: I pride myself on my feminine outlook, and I understand, and your feelings, and, Mr. Feelings, but I've never been more of a guy than after that, and I'm sound asleep. Clunk. Oh, yeah. Oh, yeah. Just out.
1: Do you guys... I don't know if this story is going to make you happy or sad.
0: Oh, good.
1: Apparently, according to the New York Post, a lot of New Yorkers are not using deodorant during the city's summer heat wave.
5: Why is that?
1: The trend is being driven by people who say they're avoiding antiperspirants for environmental reasons. Josh?
5: I do hate this.
1: Health concerns or simply to save money.
5: Oh, all right. So there are other reasons.
0: I didn't know that antiperspirant and deodorant
1: were different?
0: Are two different things.
1: Absolutely. Yeah.
5: Wow. I didn't know that until recently.
1: Yeah. Are you serious?
5: From you guys. You guys taught me that.
0: Mm-hmm. You can get deodorant that's just deodorant.
1: Deodorant covers the smell, but it doesn't stop you from sweating.
3: Right.
0: Antiperspirant
1: will stop you from sweating.
5: I've never used antiperspirant, and I won't.
3: Yeah, don't.
5: Your body is sweating.
2: Sweating is good. Yeah.
3: Yeah.
6: You know, we've noticed that, Josh. You're not...
1: One of them, 36-year-old Kate Coretta of Brooklyn, who says she has no plans to start using deodorant ever again.
5: I have a feeling she's not using a lot of
3: common sense.
5: Razors.
1: Yeah.
0: Well, I'm real hairy.
1: She says they're a stupid thing to waste money on.
3: You know what? Deodorant is expensive.
2: It is.
3: Yeah, I was looking at it the other day. $18 for the clinical-grade deodorant. Yeah, just the secret. I was like, that seems high.
5: Wow. Mine's expensive because it's non-paraben, right. It's like the healthiest.
3: Yeah, gotcha.
5: But it's also the best deodorant I've ever used in my life.
3: That's awesome.
2: What is it?
5: It's called...
0: Don't say it'll be sold out.
5: No, I'm not too... It's all right.
0: All right. Yeah.
5: It's called Each and Every.
3: Huh. Oh, okay.
5: And they have a whole brand of
3: just all kinds of personal hygiene.
5: Yeah, really good stuff.
3: Nice.
0: Do they have a romantic sounding scent or?
5: Well, you know what the name of my scent is?
0: A guy sounding scent or?
5: Alone Time.
0: Alone Time.
2: The scent?
5: Yeah.
3: That tracks.
5: It does kind of track. Not masturbatorially, but I have a lot of alone time.
1: Right.
5: But the scent is great. I forget exactly what it is, like pine wood or something.
3: Oh, okay.
5: I may have gotten the non-fragrance.
3: Oh, that's the way I go.
5: But this is the first deodorant where if I wanted, I could put it on today and not put it on again until Friday.
3: That's awesome.
5: And not have any problems at all.
0: Wow.
5: It's crazy.
3: That's great.
1: What's it called? Each and Every?
5: Yeah.
3: You know what else works?
1: Wait a minute. I have a question.
3: Yeah.
0: Are you going to get this for your husband?
3: Yeah.
1: Oh, no, my husband's fine.
0: Uh-huh.
1: If you have an unscented deodorant, how does that work?
3: I don't know.
2: Oh.
1: Wouldn't that be an antiperspirant?
3: Well, it's something that blocks the smell.
5: Right, it deodorizes your odor.
2: It's like a push. It's a push.
3: Okay. Right. Yeah, exactly. It's a push.
1: Okay. Because I was thinking if it's not scented.
5: No, it just keeps you from smelling.
3: Yeah, it keeps my scent away from everybody
1: else. Awesome. Okay,
5: it deodors.
1: Cool.
3: Yeah.
1: Gotcha.
0: Deodorant.
4: Because I switch mine up every time.
1: I switch mine up all the time, too.
3: I switch mine because stuff stops working, but I've noticed this is some hippie stuff, but it works. Just a lemon under your arms, it works sometimes.
5: Wow.
3: I know. And it kind of detoxifies.
5: I knew a woman who left a lemon slice in her panties.
3: On purpose?
5: She was a sourpuss.
4: I fell for
2: You're such a good actor. You're such a good actor. I fell for the
0: setup. A real sourpuss. Did you call her that to her face?
1: You ever used the crystal?
3: Oh, I tried it.
1: That rock thing?
3: Yeah.
2: Where does that go?
5: Completely ineffective.
1: You would rub it underneath your arms as a
5: where
1: deodorant.
5: Does that go?
1: A natural deodorant.
0: There's small
2: in the cave,
0: crystals.
2: Apparently.
1: No, it was a big rock.
0: Put them in your nose and you can't smell it.
1: Yeah.
4: Didn't Warren have a joke about he used Tom's of Maine deodorant? And he goes, it's super honest. It says right on the label, does not work.
2: It's true. It does not work.
0: No. There is a Tom's brand. Yeah.
5: Yeah, Tom's Maine. Yeah.
1: I believe that's a deodorant. It's not an antiperspirant.
0: It's a whole new world. I couldn't believe it.
1: Yeah. A lot of people don't know the difference. No. You're right. A Russian company has gone viral after hosting a contest that had participants drinking from toilet bowls.
3: Oh.
0: Come on.
1: Plumbing company Eva Gold organized the event dubbed Game of Thrones. Featuring a pair of toilet-themed challenges. The first stage involved folks racing to finish sparkling beverages with a straw from brand-new toilet bowls.
5: The
1: second had the winners see who could sit on a toilet seat the longest.
0: Mm. Well,
5: Hemorrhoid Henry wins again.
0: What do you got back there, Henry? God.
1: The event offered a grand prize of over $1,200 to whoever could survive both challenges.
5: So these are toilets fresh off the assembly line, right. As it were.
1: Yeah. Well, allegedly.
0: Well, they're very clean, though.
1: Yes, of course they are. Yeah, it's a plumbing company. They're not going to put dirty toilets out there, would they?
5: You've been a speed bump all morning.
1: I know. It's what I do.
0: What are you doing?
1: You know
2: started
1: that.
2: Off slow.
0: Wait a minute. I have a question. I heard you.
1: I honestly had a question. That was a legit question.
0: You're fine.
1: I hate all of you.
0: That's what keeps the show going.
1: It's unclear who claimed the prize of $1,200, but organizers said after 10 hours of the competition, only two people had quit, leaving five remaining on their toilet seats. So I'll have to find out if I can see if there's a winner.
3: Do you remember the car challenges like radio stations would do in the mall, and you had to keep your hand on the car?
1: Yes, or kiss the car. Yes.
0: There's a great documentary called Hands on a Hard Body.
5: That is fantastic.
0: Yeah. Mm-hmm. And these people, what they'll do for a Toyota, whatever it was, pickup truck,
3: like
0: which
3: price
0: is a nice
3: truck. Is that like the type of person it was?
5: It was fascinating.
3: Oh, okay.
5: They talked to them and
0: you really started rooting for a couple of them.
5: Right.
0: It's a great documentary. Mm.
1: Dog owners in the Swiss town of Chiasso will soon have to clean up not just dogs' poopies, but also urine.
0: Okay, hold it. I have a question. How in the hell? And I've seen, where did I see it? Japan, where they catch it,
1: while they're doing it.
0: Yeah, right, as it comes out of the ace. Right there.
1: This particular ordinance says pet owners are going to be asked to carry a bottle of water to delete urine left in public places.
0: Oh.
1: First-time offenders receive a warning. Repeat offenders face a fine of $120. The new rule is a response to complaints from residents. Switzerland's Italian language public broadcaster Chiasso Mayor Bruno Argiani said the hot weather and prolonged drought had made smells more noticeable, and they've had enough.
5: I see. So the water dilutes it. Yeah. Like you just pour the water over it.
0: Yeah, there's no way unless you put a diaper on your dog. It's not gonna, how the hell you catch
1: urine? People do that.
3: I mean,
0: diaper their dog?
1: Oh, yeah.
5: There was a guy.
2: You do?
3: Yes.
5: For
3: life.
5: How do dogs' menstrual cycles work?
3: I don't know what the time frame is.
5: So
1: they
3: just go into
1: puppy
3: heat.
1: Pads. Yeah.
5: There was a guy who worked at the box office at the St. Louis Funny Bone, and he, every time his dog was having a period, mm-hmm. I guess if you get your dog fixed or whatever.
1: Yeah, they don't do that. Okay, yeah. Right.
5: So he just threw on a pair of his underwear on the dog.
1: Oh.
5: So this dog, which was just wearing jockeys.
3: Oh, my gosh.
0: But did that solve the problem?
3: No.
5: But we were just like,
0: I guess I never thought of that. I've always gotten a puppy dog spayed as soon as you can.
1: Most people do, yeah.
5: A dog wearing human underwear.
2: Wrong.
0: I know. It was just... See, but those Weimaraner, I talked about, I don't like those dogs that dress up in people clothes. You know, a dog with a hat and a three-piece tweed suit with a shotgun going out to hunt.
5: But you like when chimps do it.
0: I do like it when monkeys dress up.
5: Interesting.
3: And you like dogs playing poker.
0: I love dogs playing poker.
5: But they're not realistic. It's painting. It's clearly
0: right.
5: a painting.
0: They're, and they're not wearing clothes.
2: That's a painting?
5: Yeah. So the realer it is, the less you like it.
0: Right.
3: Okay.
0: If you see a picture of those dogs, they're looking into your soul. The ones that are dressed up in people clothes.
5: Every so if there was a planet of dog people.
0: Right.
5: You would not want to visit.
0: You mean like BoJack Horseman? There are people and there are animal people.
5: And they're functioning. They walk on two legs. Like, you know.
0: Right.
3: Yeah.
0: I would not like that.
1: You can handle that, huh?
5: I'd be very unsettled.
0: Yes.
5: Because you love dogs.
0: I do.
5: I guess you just don't want to see them as people.
0: I don't, but I'd love for them to talk.
1: Did I show you the video yesterday about the cat with the Hulk arms? When we come back, we'll show you that. Yeah,
0: it's pretty great.
1: It's pretty funny.
0: Yeah. He's just walking around.
1: Yeah. Also coming up, we have orcas smashing into fish just for fun.
5: Boy, they're hilarious. Bullies and psychos. Yeah.
0: And they're doing it for fun.
1: Apparently.
0: Yeah.
1: That's what scientists think now. Just ram into them.
0: Just for the hell of it.
1: Yeah.
5: It's got to get a little boring out there.
0: Bunch of bullies.
1: Well, they're orcas. They're killer whales. They can do whatever the hell they want, I think.
0: We're coming back with that?
1: And we have a whaling museum for the worst aquarium ever t-shirts coming up.
0: Harpoons through the ages. Yeah.
1: Harpoons through the ages?
0: Yeah. Okay.
5: You want to go see the Scrimshaw exhibit?
0: We'll be back at the O'Reilly Auto Parts Studios. 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

0: Welcome back to the Bob and Tom Show. We are in the O'Reilly Auto Parts Studios at the news desk. It's Christy Lee.
1: Hello.
0: There's Pat Godwin.
2: Hey, chick.
0: There's Jess Hooker.
3: Hello.
0: There's the one, the only, Josh Arnold.
4: Hi.
0: Jeff Oskey's here.
5: Yes.
0: There is Ace Cosby.
6: Howdy.
0: And I believe we were over at the news desk talking about kitty cats. Is that what we're talking about?
1: Yes. Yesterday on my Instagram, you know, I get a lot of pet videos, as I'm sure you do.
5: Yes.
1: Because I like dogs and cats.
0: Right.
1: And I received a video that is some AI generated, but the actual object that is featured in the video is for sale on Amazon. You can get one for $8

0: up to 16, depending on who you want to buy from. But they're little Hulk arms that you put around your kitty cat.
1: Come on, that's pretty funny.
0: And okay. It looks like...
2: It looks pretty good.
0: It's pretty funny.
2: The guy who made those made many millions of dollars.
0: Yeah. I mean...
2: My goodness.
1: Oh, man. Man, I just... I'm surprised... My cat wouldn't.
0: I never allow that.
1: It's not going to be on there for more than 2 seconds.
2: Really?
1: Yeah.
0: I was going to buy you some just to see what would happen.
1: Nothing, unfortunately, with my girls at least.
0: True. Well, it's a cute thing.
2: Have you ever tried to put a hat on them or anything like that, or maybe a Christmas theme?
1: Gravy's been in a blues sweater and all that. Yeah.
2: Oh, okay.
1: Yeah. But just. Not happy.
2: yeah, that's true.
0: Do you ever dress up your dogs?
2: They do for Christmas. Yeah. They have a reindeer antlers I put on.
1: And they do pretty good with them?
2: No, they don't like it either. Okay. No, yeah. they'll sit there, but they don't care for it.
0: Yeah, I tried to buy Christmas pajamas for them last year. That didn't go well.
2: I was surprised. I got the, Joey has these, she hates fireworks and thunderstorms, so whenever I put it looks like a tube sock, but it goes over her head to have her ears up against her ears, so it deadens the sound a little bit.
0: And
2: she allows that, but maybe a half hour is about her limit. She starts to paw at it.
1: Yeah, get these out.
3: We have matching life jackets for our dogs.
0: They were
3: swimming in the water.
1: Yeah, that's great.
3: They loved it.
2: And then
3: you got two little handles on top so you can lift them out of the water back down to the boat.
1: Those are great. Yeah.
0: Very handy.
3: Yeah.
2: Dogs need a handle. That's true. Yeah. Yes. That's the only thing they're missing.
3: Yeah.
0: Scientists observed orcas ramming into one of the world's heaviest fish so hard that it exploded recently.
1: Oh.
0: Researchers in the Gulf of California filmed the orca holding a sunfish and letting it go just before another orca hits it at high speed, causing it to break apart into 1,000 pieces.
1: Those sunfish can be massive.
0: 11 feet long,
1: Yeah,
0: Josh,
1: those things are wild.
0: And weigh over 5,000 pounds.
2: I don't think we should be here fat shaming the sunfish.
0: We're not fat shaming.
1: Right.
0: We're just saying they're big.
4: I didn't realize the other orca was setting up his buddy.
0: Yeah, they're playing with the food. They think they do it just for fun. That's what scientists believe.
1: Is this video?
4: Yeah.
2: Oh.
0: It's kind of hard to see.
2: Oh, hang on a minute.
0: Boom. There you go. Oh, we've
1: got it. Yeah, the other ones. All right, now you smash it.
0: Oh.
1: It's sort of like letting your buddy break at pool.
4: Yeah.
0: And then you get to eat all the remains.
1: All right, so they are honoring the prey.
0: Yes.
2: Yes.
0: Well, I mean, at least they're eating it. They're not just letting it fly around.
1: But they do this little part for fun. Like if I threw popcorn in your mouth.
0: Yeah.
2: Yeah, same thing. Yeah, I'll make dinner for you. Here you go. Bang.
1: Man.
0: A whaling museum in Massachusetts is going viral for capitalizing on one of its bad reviews.
2: Pass.
0: A Google user left a 1-star review for the New Bedford Whaling Museum, calling it the worst aquarium ever.
1: Oh.
0: The museum has several whale skeletons on view. They also have, a modest aquarium setup, I would say. Well, the museum printed that review along with the illustration of a whale skeleton onto shirts, hoodies, and other merchandise, calling themselves the worst aquarium ever. Now, after CBS aired a segment on the merchandise, they're selling out.
1: Oh.
0: Quite popular. So that's making lemonade out of...
4: Yeah, good job.
0: Yeah.
2: Heck yeah.
0: Yeah, so congratulations. The tank in the middle of the fish floor houses South Coast species, including the blue crab, sea star, and northern puffer fish.
1: What did this person expect to see? Whales?
0: I have no idea. Real whales, probably. Yeah.
1: Well, that's an idiot.
2: Yeah. Do you remember when somebody got upset that they went to see the dinosaurs and they thought they were real dinosaurs instead of the animatronic dinosaurs that were touring the country?
1: I don't.
2: Yeah.
0: They were really
2: mad.
1: Wow. Mm-hmm.
2: And I think it ended in a lawsuit or something. It was dismissed, but I think they filed. What happened to the actual dinosaurs?
3: Yeah.
2: What?
3: Now 7-year-old Timmy Jenkins is loaded.
2: Right.
3: After that lawsuit.
2: Oh, yeah.
3: Making all the money.
1: He won somehow.
2: Yeah. He won somehow. Yeah, a benevolent jury. That's what happens. Yeah.
0: The Canadian government is warning Alberta residents to stop releasing their goldfish into the province's waterways.
1: Oh, I wonder what happens.
0: According to local specialists, the invasive species, Josh, has been detected in more than 100 locations throughout Alberta. The fish found in the province have grown up to 15 inches long.
2: They've My Lord.
0: Dubbed the campaign Don't Let It Loose to prevent people from releasing non-native plants and animals into the ecosystem. Hmm. You can be fined up to almost $71,000 or a year in prison.
2: I've always heard that goldfish will grow to their surroundings. Like if you have a big tank, it'll grow as big as it.
1: Gotcha. Yeah. Hmm. Well, these are doing it.
2: Yeah.
0: So goldfish turn into carp. Is that correct? Are they the same?
5: Same species, right, Josh?
0: Right?
1: I don't know.
2: Are they baby carp?
1: They seem similar, don't they?
5: Yeah.
0: Yeah.
2: I just get a good name because they're gold, I guess.
0: What are the koi? Mm. Are they just fancy gold? They're fancy goldfish,
5: yeah.
0: Right?
5: Oh, don't be koi.
0: Koi.
2: Are they?
0: Are they?
2: I'm not sure, Josh. Are they koi?
0: Florida City is reminding residents about wild monkeys amid recent sightings. The city of Mount Dora warned that the wild feral animals should be admired from a safe distance. They said wild monkeys can carry diseases and can become aggressive.
2: And they have hands and are very strong.
0: And they can bite or scratch you.
2: Yes.
0: Yes. If you encounter monkeys, give them plenty of space and allow them to move through an area on its own. They're not supposed to feed, approach, touch, or try to capture any of the monkeys. Why do they have wild monkeys in Mount Dora?
2: I don't know.
1: Where is Mount Dora?
0: Isn't it by Daytona Beach, I think?
4: Oh, my gosh.
2: I vividly remember
0: wanting
2: a pet monkey when I was a kid. I thought that would be...
1: What kind did you want?
2: The one that was on... Might have been on Ron Ely's Tarzan show or something.
1: Chimps, classic chimp.
2: Yeah, that's a classic, yeah.
0: It's a city in...
1: Ely will show up in Crosswords, doesn't he?
2: Oh, yeah.
0: Ron Ely.
1: He was
2: Tarzan. Yeah. Mm-hmm. He also hosted Name the That Tune, yep. I believe. Yeah.
0: Sure did. Very good.
2: He was an amazing entertainment machine, is what Ron Ely was. He could be an actor. He could host a show.
1: Only six total letters, but a lot of talent.
2: Mr. Entertainment. You're damn right.
0: Well, whatever you do, don't chase after wild monkeys in Mount Dora.
1: Don't go chasing wild monkeys in Mount Dora. Stick to the... Turtles.
0: Monkeys, you know.
2: Friendly monkeys.
0: You know what megalophobia is?
1: Yes, I don't have it, but I get why people do.
0: Well, it is an irrational
2: fear of giant sharks.
1: It's a fear of giant things.
0: Of exceptionally large objects.
4: Yes,
0: very good.
4: I'm on board with this. It's very specific that, like, the flags on the side of the highway that are too big. That's too big. You don't need a flag that big. That scares me to death.
1: Get it when it's, like, a rowboat next to a massive oil tanker.
4: Yes, big boats are scary.
1: That creeps me out.
2: Yeah. I didn't know I had it until I landed somewhere. I drove up from San Francisco up to Oregon to do a comedy, and I went through San Francisco in the middle of the night, and they're just giant ships. And I went through, and I
0: ships.
2: Yeah. I didn't care for it. Yeah,
4: Josh, what is it that you have, the underwater thing?
1: I have submechanophobia.
4: Okay,
1: I'm afraid of man-made structures underwater.
2: It
1: creeps me out. I can't get. I hate
4: it. It is creepy, and even watching them like sink an old boat. Like, that gives me, I don't know.
1: Yeah.
2: Does it make you, how does it manifest? You, like, physically ill, or?
1: I get just now I had the shivers, like, legitimately. And, like, even things like if I'm swimming and then I have to go to the dock to get on the ladder.
2: Right.
4: Yes.
1: I hate
4: even
1: it.
4: Even the posts for the dock, going down. Yes. I can walk through seaweed. I can have mud. I can handle all that. But that's.
1: I can walk through a swamp fine, if there's a half-submerged statue in that swamp, I can't get near it.
0: Oh. For a person with megalophobia, the sheer scale of large objects triggers a severe psychological, even physical response. Rapid heartbeat, sweating, nausea, the sense of being smothered, the desire to flee the situation. Mm-hmm. Scientists now say extreme fears can and have many causes, like a negative experience or learning one from a parent. Humans are biologically wired to fear things that could crush, eat, or overpower them. But this ancient survival instinct is overactive in people with megalophobia.
1: Interesting. Yeah.
2: Mm. Man.
1: Now, I don't have megalophobia. Like, I don't have, like, the fear of a giant person I don't have.
4: Right,
1: because
4: no.
1: That's not. In fact, I might even have somewhat of a giantess fantasy.
2: Is that
4: oh,
2: right?
4: Oh, okay.
2: Did you watch, what is it, The Attack of the 50-Foot Woman or something?
1: That may have imprinted at a young age.
2: Do you remember when she was upset he was cheating on her? And she went over to the bar where he was having drinks with this woman. And she tore the roof off the place and
1: right, right.
2: down.
0: That'll teach him.
1: And as a child, I went, why am I not afraid of that? In fact, I welcome it. What does this say?
2: The 50-foot, say what you want about her. She was very attractive.
0: Mm-hmm.
2: Yeah. I don't know why they didn't get somebody uglier to play her. But. You know who could have played her?
0: Who?
2: Ron Ely.
1: Ron Ely could do anything.
2: He could do
1: anything.
2: It all.
0: Yeah.
2: Yeah.
0: Put a wig on him. There you go.
2: Yep.
0: Yeah.
2: More news coming up.
1: He could have
2: up.
1: Played the bar. He was that good.
2: Sadly, he's gone.
1: Oh, probably 50 years gone, right?
0: Been a while.
2: We'll be back. We're in the O'Reilly Auto Parts studios. We'll remember Ron Ely. 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
0: Howdy.
2: There's Pat Godwin.
31: Hello.
2: Rested, and fully rehabbed.
31: Oh, yeah.
2: Ready to roll. Got the guitar right there.
0: You allowed to lift weights and work out and everything?
31: Not the lifting just yet. The strength training will come in the next couple of months.
0: Oh, okay.
31: A lot of stretching.
2: Next stop, triathlon for you.
0: Yeah.
2: There's Jess Hooker.
32: Hello.
2: There's Josh Arnold.
33: Hi there.
2: Ace Cosby.
34: Chick.
2: Jeff Oskey.
33: I don't trust people who are always busy. What are you running from?
0: What does that mean?
1: Wow. Yeah. Are you hiding from yourself?
33: Yeah.
1: Are you...
33: There's something you don't want to deal with.
32: Oh, yeah.
33: Mentally, so you got to keep...
2: I think that's a phobia, not being able to...
1: Or that's an interesting phobia.
2: Always being busy.
1: Fear of not doing something.
0: I think we know someone like that.
2: Yeah. I can't think of anybody.
0: There you go.
33: You were talking about phobias earlier, Christy. We got a little phobia quiz, if you guys would like to humor me with that for a second.
1: All right.
33: Maybe you guys know some of these. Maybe you don't. What about nomophobia?
1: Nomophobia.
33: Nomophobia.
0: And that's a fear of Phil Collins.
1: Is that right?
2: No, Mo. Now, these are all real.
33: I love that. These are all real.
2: All real phobias.
33: All real phobias.
2: You're not throwing a red herring in here.
0: No, Mo. I don't know.
31: You're not afraid of nothing.
33: It's fear of being without your mobile phone.
0: Oh.
1: I don't have that. You guys have that?
3: No.
31: Yeah, I have that a little
3: never.
31: Bit.
0: I have that a little bit.
33: You have a little nomophobia?
2: Yeah, I'll go back for it. Yeah.
0: I've left my phone at home a couple of times. Yeah. Ugh.
33: You would think me and Pat have this one. It is Plutophobia.
2: Fear of tiny planets? I don't know.
1: Fear of cartoon dogs?
33: Fear of money.
31: Yes.
33: Money.
2: Really?
33: Yeah. Oh, that's why we don't have any, because we're afraid of it.
0: You're afraid of it?
31: I act like a what is it called? Sailor on shore leave? With I spend it all the time.
0: Uh-huh.
1: Burns a proverbial hole in your pocket?
31: Yeah.
2: Yeah, you know what? Because if he's got it, he'll spend it, baby. Yeah.
33: We got globophobia.
1: Fear of travel?
2: The world?
33: Well, something round. Oh.
0: Fear of globes.
2: Fear of testicles?
33: Fear of balloons.
2: Fear of balloons. Is that right? You
0: know, globophobia?
33: Globophobia.
2: There's a sexual turn on, if you will, of men like to watch women pop balloons.
1: That's interesting.
2: The anticipation of the whole thing, and they really enjoy it.
1: I don't have that.
2: No.
1: In fact,
2: no.
1: If anything, it's going to pop.
31: Right.
0: Yeah.
31: Right.
33: Have any of you ladies had a guy want you to
3: pop
33: a balloon for him?
0: No.
1: Boy, that's got to be one of the easier videos to make, doesn't it?
3: When I see women doing it, and I'm just like, oh my gosh, people are paying her. Sits on it. Or she'll wear high heels and pop them.
2: Yeah.
3: Yeah. But she's usually wearing high heels and then bounces down on the balloon with her butt. Oh. Pops it.
0: Naked?
33: I'm in.
3: No, not always naked.
1: That's the thing.
3: Okay, it's I'm not so searching easy. For this stuff, by the way. I don't know how I know.
2: Sounds like you're an expert.
33: Arithmophobia. This is quite
1: I probably have this.
0: Fear of math?
33: Fear of numbers.
0: Yeah. Mm,
31: I have
3: numbers.
0: Mm. Josh has
1: Can you imagine being afraid of numbers?
3: Yeah, how does that even work? How do you get through life?
1: I don't know.
33: Yeah.
1: I have a fear of simple math. It's not a fear. I just suck at it.
3: Yeah.
2: You know, there's somebody in the room who assigns gender to numbers.
1: Well, how does that work?
3: I don't know. It's just something I've always done when I was a kid. Like, I assign it to colors, numbers.
33: 47.
3: That's a boy.
1: That's really? This is amazing.
3: Yeah.
0: Why do you do that?
3: I don't know. I'm also the person that, like, I change the pillows around because I don't think the front pillows should get that much, you know, face time. Like, hey, let the back pillows come up front. Just everything has an emotional quotient. Is what it comes down to.
1: You know, what you would probably be good at is stocking.
3: Yes.
1: And the reason...
3: Yeah.
1: Oh, okay.
3: Yeah. I mean, honestly, when I do help at a restaurant and a grocery store, that's why they like me to come in there. Because the stuff that they all hate doing is the stuff I love to do.
1: Yeah.
3: Yeah.
1: I kind of get what you're saying here, because I liked it too.
3: Yeah.
1: And like, one of the big things with stocking is...
2: Facing the shelves.
1: That and the product that was in the back needs to be moved forward so that it's fresh.
3: Yes.
1: If it's food. That
3: well, I do that with your guys' stuff here. Like the pop.
1: Yeah.
3: Like I don't like, I'm not going to, the old pop comes to the top and I put the new
1: The gendering is really interesting.
3: Yeah.
1: Is it because something gives you a masculine energy or a female energy when you...
3: Yeah. And I don't know why. I don't know where it started.
1: Does it stronger for you when you see it or hear it? So if I say blue...
3: When I see it, because it's all like it started in school. Like I would write it and be like, you know, clearly, you know, the number 9 is a girl and she's next to the number 3 who is a boy. And like,
1: that's
3: it's just,
1: really wild.
3: Yeah.
1: Have you met anybody else that does this? Or talk to anybody about it?
3: No.
1: It's not a problem.
3: No.
1: I just think it's interesting.
3: Yeah, I don't know why.
1: What about...
3: I do it with letters, too, not just
1: things,
3: numbers.
1: Are there obvious things like pink is girl? Or do you just stay away from that?
3: And I bet that's where it starts. Like, when they started assigning those colors to us as kids, that it was like, well, then everything has a gender, obviously.
1: Interesting.
3: You know what I mean?
1: Yeah.
3: Yeah, because I still even think the gender-neutral colors have gender. Yellow is a girl, green is a boy. That's clear.
1: And the way that you say that's clear is really, I love stuff like that.
3: So
1: wow.
3: Weird. Yeah.
33: This one, Tom would say we all have ergophobia.
2: The fear of work?
33: Yes.
2: Really?
33: 100%.
2: Tom would say that. Yeah, mm-hmm. He sure would.
3: Can you get disability for that? Yeah. Could you be like, look, I've got fear work.
33: I knew a guy, the right lawyer.
1: I knew a guy who, this was not a good person.
3: Okay.
1: All around.
3: Right. Yeah.
1: But he got disability, and the reason he got it was he was depressed, which, hey.
3: Yes.
1: That can be a legit reason.
2: Sure.
1: But the reason he was depressed is because he would get depressed if he had to go to work.
3: Yeah.
1: And they gave it to him.
0: No way.
1: And
0: no.
1: That's why I went, you know, this system might be a little flawed.
33: That's crazy.
0: That guy's a genius.
3: Yeah, no kidding.
2: Holy heck.
33: Here's one Tom definitely does not have, the coprophobia.
1: Oh, fear of poop.
33: That's right.
1: Yeah. No, he has the opposite almost.
2: He's in love with it.
33: And finally, decidophobia.
0: Can't make a decision?
33: Yeah.
1: Interesting.
0: Yeah. Uh-huh. I have that. My daughter has it really bad. Yeah.
1: If you don't think you have it, go to Netflix.
0: Yes.
1: Oh. See if you don't scroll for 45 minutes and then you go, you know what? I'm not watching anything.
0: You cannot give me more than two or three choices or I'm...
3: How are you at a restaurant?
0: It's horrible.
3: Do you check the menu before you go?
0: Horrible. It's horrible.
3: No, my sister has this and I was like, I'm never going to eat with you again, ever.
2: I hate restaurants.
3: Yeah. Like, she just couldn't decide on a milkshake flavor. And I was like, I'm going to strangle you right here. And, it was horrible. Yeah. And
1: I've started to break my mind by just not taking part in it, ignoring
0: it. Don't go to the restaurant?
1: If I go to Netflix, what am I going to watch? What am I going to watch? This. The and first I just thing. Started.
3: Yeah. Huh. Just head on.
33: There's one I can't pronounce. I'm going to give it to Josh because he's smart.
3: I have another question about this last one, though, Christy. Like, what's another place that you see it show up? Like, not just in menus, but like...
0: Everything. Paint colors.
3: Oh.
0: Furniture, clothing, everything.
2: I have it sometimes at, like, a grocery store. I can't decide. I can't decide what, like, bread to buy and stuff like that.
1: Yeah. Everybody's got a touch of it, I bet.
3: Yeah.
0: I'm real bad. And Sophie's real bad.
1: This is...
0: my fault. I passed it on.
1: I'll give this my best shot.
2: All right.
1: This is a legit fear. It's hippopotamonstrosequipped dahliophobia.
0: Whoa. The fear of seeing a hippo every day.
3: Etymology would, yeah.
1: It's the fear. I don't care for this.
3: Okay.
1: It's the fear of long words.
31: Oh, that's ridiculous.
1: So what they've done is made a long word.
33: It should have been the opposite, like a two-letter word.
1: Yeah, exactly.
33: Yeah.
2: We need to go find whoever... Or started this.
0: Yeah.
1: And the fear of long words should be something like plit.
0: What? Like what?
1: Plit.
0: Plit.
3: Oh. Yeah. Okay.
1: Sometimes we hear what we want to hear, don't we?
2: Yeah.
3: Do you guys have any like legitimate phobias?
31: Oh, God, yes.
1: I do have submechanophobia is my closest legitimate phobia, and that's the fear of underwater structures.
3: Right.
0: Mine's claustrophobia.
1: Do you think I drowned in a past life? Do you think I was like on the Titanic?
3: I think it's possible. Yeah.
33: I have a fear of crowd, like being in crowds. Like where people are touching.
3: You're also not good in the car.
33: Yeah, I'm not good in the car or in relationships. Yeah. Or
2: what do you do?
31: Or a bicycle even.
33: Yeah.
2: What do you do in the car? You get nervous?
33: Yeah, sometimes I have to like pull my hat down and not
3: He's
33: see
3: not
33: what's
3: a good passenger.
33: Yeah, I'm a backseat, side seat driver. I'm terrified the whole time. Huh.
1: What do you think phobophobia is?
2: Fear of everything.
0: Phobophobia. F-O-B? Nothing.
1: Yeah. Oh, no, I'm sorry. P-H-O.
0: Phobophobia.
31: Fear of a good soup?
1: That's phobophobia.
2: Yeah, it would be phobophobia. Yeah.
1: What is phobophobia it? Is fear of phobias.
3: Oh.
0: Well, I was going to say that, but I thought it was too obvious.
1: I know. Yeah.
0: Right?
1: Yes.
0: Okay.
2: Phobia.
1: Xantophobia, and it's Xant with an X.
0: Fear of Xanax.
1: Nobody has that. And
2: fear of people not from your country?
1: Oh, that's, because the xenophobes and stuff like that.
3: Okay.
1: First off, fear of Xanax is really tough to have because the only treatment is Xanax.
0: Yeah.
1: So you have to hide it in their food like a dog.
2: Right, yeah. No, go ahead.
1: Xantophobia, fear of the color yellow.
3: Oh.
31: Really?
2: Huh.
3: Huh.
1: I guess also afraid of Coldplay?
3: Yeah.
2: I stand by this. That yellow.
1: I stand by that whole album.
3: That's a great song.
1: I'm another band.
3: I'm out.
0: I am not a Coldplay fan. No, I will kidding. Go on record.
1: Isn't it funny?
0: That.
1: Because I bet if we showed a picture, we took a picture of us and surveyed 100 people, which one of these people person is the biggest Coldplay fan?
0: That would be you.
31: Absolutely you.
0: No, I'm
1: this
0: not.
1: Song is
31: wonderful.
2: It's perfect.
3: I'm gonna cry. When it comes, I'm gonna cry too.
0: You guys are
2: one,
0: so crazy.
1: Those with xanthophobia right now are covering their ears.
3: Yeah, they can't handle it.
0: Look at the sturgy and sad.
3: They have happy.
2: Oh, come on.
3: They have happy songs too.
2: Yeah. What about Clocks?
31: Yeah, Clocks is great.
2: Clocks songs about.
0: That's another one.
31: So you don't like Clocks?
0: I don't like
31: Everybody
0: Coldplay.
31: Likes Clocks.
0: Nope. Not
2: Everybody
0: me.
2: Thinks
31: great piano.
2: I think Chris Martin's dreamy. You don't?
0: I didn't say I didn't think Chris Martin was dreamy, but I don't like Coldplay, the music.
1: It's well, okay.
3: Yeah.
2: I tell you, with that attitude, you won't get a second date. I can tell you that.
0: Well, that's fine. I don't need a date. Well, I have a husband.
31: Well, for now.
2: Well, but he would prefer things that you do differently. Am I correct on that?
1: And you and your husband often go on dates.
0: Yes, we do.
1: I think that's very nice.
31: Do you have a date night, set night?
0: No, not really. No? Every night's a date night. No.
2: As long as you're not putting the socks away.
0: That's right. As long as I'm not rolling socks, I'm good.
3: How often do you go on dates?
33: Once a month.
3: Once a month?
1: Yeah. I was going to say, they kind of have a regular thing.
3: That's what I'm curious about. Like, what's the frequency? Mine's once a week.
0: But you
3: least.
0: Have kids at home. I don't. We go all the time. I mean, there's...
3: Go.
33: Yeah. If we didn't have kids at home, we would never leave the house.
3: Really?
33: That's the only reason we leave is to get away from them.
0: Oh,
33: for
0: that's
33: a night.
0: Why you have dates.
33: Oh, yeah.
0: Okay, I got you.
2: That's a good idea.
33: Yeah.
0: I got you.
2: Hey, let me tell you about staying at the house. 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
15: As the westbound Beltline continues to build between John Nolan and Verona, the rest of our travels, like the eastbound Beltline, both sides of the interstate, 30 and 94, remain in the clear. To be cleared by 4 this afternoon, the left lane closure with midday road work along northbound Highway 26, approaching Highway 16. I'm Gene Schimmick, and that is your latest total traffic.
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20: Welcome back to the Bob and Tom Show in the O'Reilly Auto Parts Studios. Chrissy Lee at the news desk.
21: Well, hi, Chick.
20: Hi there.
21: How are you today?
20: Good. There's Pat Godwin.
22: Hello.
20: There's Jess Hooker, Josh Arnold, Jeff Oskey.
23: That's right.
20: Ace Cosby.
24: Hello.
20: Hello, hello. I'm Chick McGee, and I believe we are at the news desk.
21: We are at the news desk. A New York chef is going viral for a 3-foot seafood, is it Fra Diavolo pizza slice?
20: Oh, my gosh.
21: Jason, you need to look this up.
23: Oh, yeah.
21: Joe's Rotisserie in Roselli Park serves up the massive pizza slice with a garlic knot crust that is topped with mussels, fried calamari, and shrimp.
20: Wow.
21: One slice, $42.50. The shop is also known for its triple threat pie, a calzone, garlic knots, and pizza all in one.
23: Man, you had me at garlic knot crust on the
21: right?
23: Pizza.
21: Yeah. Yeah. Man.
20: Why hasn't someone thought of that before?
21: Joe's Rotisseria also has specialty pies like chicken fingers and fries and General Tso with broccoli.
23: Go ahead.
20: Did you say Rotisseria?
21: Joe's Rotisseria.
20: I like that.
23: Yes.
20: Yeah.
21: Yes.
23: Pat, you probably had... because you're an East Coaster, essentially.
22: Yeah.
23: The clam pie. It's a pizza with clams and clam sauce or whatever.
22: No, it's not a big thing where I come from.
23: Oh, okay.
22: And Northeastern Pennsylvania has some of the best pizza, but not a clam pie.
20: You know, I've had a clam pie, Josh. Oh, yeah.
23: What did you think?
20: Well, and...
23: was it a bearded clam pie?
20: You stay for the smell. You come for the taste and leave.
23: You know what?
20: Something like that.
23: We jumped into this.
20: Yes, we did.
23: And then we went, oh.
21: Yeah.
20: So enthusiastic.
21: Could you eat a 3-foot long piece of pizza?
22: Well.
23: Yeah, look at the size of the slice.
21: Let me see.
20: Oh, that's $42?
23: Oh, that looks like a calzone being made.
20: Yeah.
23: There was another one with the bigger...
21: Well,
23: that's all right. This was last minute that we asked.
21: Yeah, I'm sorry. Yeah, we're running a little weird this week.
23: I'd try it, wouldn't you?
22: We could share it?
21: We were in the Northeast recently, and they had lobster pizza. That was very good.
25: What was the sauce?
21: It was like a white sauce.
25: Yeah, like an Alfredo okay.
21: No. Very good.
20: You guys should...
23: No white sauce.
20: Josh, you and Christy should Lady and the Tramp a big piece of pizza.
21: Oh,
20: like
21: Josh
20: that.
21: And I shared some chicken yesterday, didn't
23: yeah.
21: we, Josh?
23: Yeah.
20: Oh, did you intertwine arms?
21: We toasted drumsticks.
20: Oh.
21: Yes.
25: Nice.
23: Yes.
21: He taught me the...
20: I bet Josh taught you a lot.
21: He taught me the chicken pot pie crust mashed potato combo.
23: Oh yes, yes. Sometimes you if you it,
20: is
23: you
20: this
23: know,
20: a, is this an old fat thing?
23: The crust
21: around the chicken pot pie.
23: So the right. Yeah, the edge.
21: The best part
23: that gets a little hard sometimes.
25: You
23: break that off and you just dunk it in mashed potatoes and gravy.
22: That sounds good.
21: Yeah. It was very good.
20: And you're
21: good.
20: On your way to heaven. Yes. That's exactly right.
21: It was very, yes. very good. Thanks, Lee.
23: Do we have maybe the...
21: Oh, there it is.
23: Yeah.
21: That is
23: oh, you know what? The shells are still on the mussels.
21: Yeah. That'd be hard.
22: That's weird.
23: Yeah, that'll break your teeth. That'll chip it.
20: That'll break it.
25: Well, yeah.
23: You got your calamari there. It looks like maybe a ground meat of some kind.
21: I do like the garlic knot.
20: I think that's worth $42, don't you think?
21: Yeah, it's the size of a huge pizza. Yeah.
23: I'd try that. Looks pretty. I bet it's delicious.
21: Mm-hmm. Yeah. Thanks, Joe's.
20: I don't care for calamari.
21: You don't?
20: No.
23: Oh. Wow.
20: I can't
25: eat it as a meal.
20: I can't get past the... It looks...
23: Beehole.
20: Oh, like a beehole.
25: But it's breaded. Buttholes aren't breaded.
23: Speak for yourself. Son of a leash.
26: Depends on what you sit on it.
20: They certainly could be.
23: Mine's not breaded, but it sure has been battered.
20: Uh-huh.
27: I like it rough back
21: there. Been fried.
20: I like it rough on my butt. Make it rough.
27: Mistreat my butt.
20: Mistreat me. Back to you.
21: Here's a story for you, Patrick.
22: Uh-oh.
21: Researchers from Johns Hopkins University say teens are using mobile food delivery at school.
22: Oh.
21: A survey at 1,000 U.S. teenagers found 1 in 4 reported using mobile food delivery services during school hours.
23: Have they not seen Fast Times at Ridgemont High? Do they not know what happens when a pizza gets delivered to the classroom? Mr. Hand makes,
21: Spicoli was on this way before DoorDash. Almost half of them used them after school. Among respondents who used food delivery apps, almost 60% reported ordering fast foods like pizza and burgers. 1/3 said they ordered sodas or other sugar-sweetened beverages. I would think...
23: I'd be furious if I were teaching and all of a sudden a DoorDasher came in with a venti blue coconut mocha.
21: They don't allow you to come to the classroom, do they? They would have to go to the office. Yeah, they would go to the office.
25: Yeah, you can't get to the classroom.
1: They have a rule at my daughter's school. Like, it's in the handbook that you can't have food brought in now.
23: Even at lunch hour?
1: Oh, yeah. No, it was getting to the point where they would have 20 or 30 dashers every lunch show up with food for kids.
25: Whoa. That's insane.
1: Yeah.
2: Wow.
25: I used to just skip the period before lunch and go get a bunch of big bean burritos and bring them back to the cafeteria.
23: No kidding.
25: Yeah. It was the only fast food restaurant we had in our town for
23: a while. Did you, I sent you a post on how to make school pizza?
25: No.
23: Oh, it's on your Instagram.
25: Like the rectangle pizza?
23: Yeah.
25: Oh, I'm going to have to look it up.
23: So I sent it to you. It has the recipe and everything.
25: Okay, I'm doing it.
21: Do all schools have the same pizza recipe?
22: Pretty much. Yeah.
25: At your church, would they sell the pizzas?
1: Yes.
25: Yes, that's how they did it at ours for
1: fundraising. Well, my mom was a school secretary, so we would get them by the case.
25: Oh, awesome.
1: And they come in an actual sheet size, like sheet tray size sheet. And you'd go out and break off like 4 pieces and throw them in the oven. It was awesome.
25: That is awesome.
21: We did not have hot. We had hot food at my grade school the last year I was there. Before that, and they were the sandwiches that you would put in the little
2: Stewart hot sandwiches.
21: Exactly. Right. That was all we had. You had to bring your lunch.
25: Oh, okay.
21: Yeah.
1: Yeah, we had pizza day at our school.
21: No, we had that in high school, junior high school, but not at the Catholic school.
25: At the church fundraiser, they would sell, you could get them frozen and buy the boxes, and they'd mark them up. And
23: nice.
21: Man.
1: Yeah.
21: Let's see, what else we have here today? If you've got an irrational fear, we already did story.
23: Was there a story for Pat that we just skipped over?
21: Oh, we did, about the mobile... About DoorDash. Mobile delivery, DoorDash.
23: Oh, yeah.
25: Jimmy is a pro.
21: Jimmy's a big DoorDash
22: guy. I put the kibosh on the DoorDash last night. I said,
21: oh, really?
22: I put my foot down.
21: Yeah, yeah. How'd that go?
22: We got to cut back on expenses. Daddy's just had a surgery here he's got to pay for.
23: Right? Sure.
22: And my deductible was, whatever. And I said, he said, yeah, Dad, of course. I said, I have a lot of food here. And then I woke up at 2 a.m. to the fire alarm going off. No joke.
23: Yeah.
22: Because he had forgot about the bacon that he had put in the oven. So the apartment was filled with smoke.
23: Ooh.
22: I said, you know what? Let's go back to the DoorDash. I don't mind spending a little extra to be safe.
1: What you're going to love, Pat, is my daughter now, our son and daughter around the same age, she now is 16, can drive, which your son's almost ready to drive. Mm. DoorDash is out. You want a burrito? You go pick it up.
25: Yeah.
22: No kidding.
1: I ain't paying the extra fees.
25: Yeah.
1: So now I have my own DoorDash driver that goes out and picks up whatever I want, I want it.
2: There you go.
1: Yeah.
22: Oh, that's right. Yeah.
25: Is it true that people who are DoorDash drivers and when they want to order food, they can order their food and go pick it up, and so they're getting paid to be a driver and they're getting their dinner at the same time? Is that possible? Is that a thing?
23: I don't know. Okay. Maybe.
2: That sounds viable.
23: I mean, why not give them that perk?
25: Right, you know? Yeah.
22: Here's another thing with my son. I'll wake up and I'll see he's had a fountain beverage. Even though we have lots of Dr. Pepper and whatever he wants in the fridge, I go, Jimmy, you don't have to get the beverage, but Dad, fountain soda's the best.
25: So much better.
23: He's not wrong.
21: He's not wrong.
23: Still, I know, yeah. I get both sides of that argument.
21: Commuters in Ohio got into a slippery situation recently after a crashed truck overturned on a busy highway and deposited pickles. The semi traveled outside the marked lanes, went into a ditch, rolled onto its side, scattering all the pickles across the road.
2: Pickles.
21: The Ohio Department of Transportation said State Road 316 in Pickaway County. Or is it Pickaway?
2: Pickaway County
21: was closed for several hours due to the accident.
2: There is a Pickaway.
21: That's why I got confused.
2: And a Pickaway County.
21: Is Pickaway in Pickaway?
2: It is not.
21: Oh.
2: I think Pickaway's in Miami County. And
21: look at that. We have our guitar player back.
2: And Pat's right here in this county that we're in.
22: Tom demands we do any kind of a spill on a highway. He wants a song.
20: I love it. I love it.
22: I got to sing it for him. And, you know, I'm running out of, I thought, let's do a Pat Godwin tribute.
21: Yeah?
22: Pickle.
21: Okay.
22: Song. Here we go. Now, this is a little tough, so I'm going to go slower. Here we go.
20: Okay.
22: Pickle spill. Trucker pickle spill. Pickles on the highway. Pickles there still. Pickle spill. Trucker pickle spill. Thanks. Gherkins, butter, spears, and dill.

0: Brian, I'm talking Picklesville. Trucker Picklesville. Pickles on the highway by the pickle park. Picklesville. Trucker Picklesville. Never drive pickle truck after dark. It's a little tough to get out.
1: Yeah, right, right, yeah.
0: Okay. There we go.
1: Nicely done.
0: Oh, thank you. That's a tongue
2: Picklesville.
0: Twister.
1: You can only have one pickle for the rest of your life. What are you having?
3: Oh, bread and butter.
1: No. So the chip, the bread and butter chip, essentially?
4: Never. No.
3: It doesn't have to be a chip. It could be a little gherkin little thing.
1: Oh, okay.
4: But you like the gherkin?
3: Yes.
4: I need to talk to you guys about the gherkin. It's it's a clovey pickle. They call it the Japanese pickle. Did you know this?
3: No, I didn't.
4: Okay, when I used it in the hot dog tartare that you missed last
3: week. No, I didn't miss it. I saw that. No way in hell I'd eat that.
4: But that you had to put a gherkin in it, and I was like, okay, what is the gherkin? And it is, it's a lot of clove.
3: It's like a sweet pickle.
4: Yeah, but it's real clovey, and I just thought that was strange.
1: That flavor is a clovey.
4: Right, it is, yeah.
3: And bread and butter pickles are the chips, I guess.
5: I don't care for that taste.
4: Oh, I love that.
0: No, I hate that.
3: Oh.
1: Interesting.
5: Yeah. I just want a dill.
0: Grillo's dill.
1: Yeah, and how do you want it? Spear?
0: Full pickle.
1: Okay.
2: Yeah. Whole pickle.
0: Yeah, I love that, yeah.
4: I started a series on my social media called The Pickled Porch, and I'm either getting drunk or I'm having a new pickle.
0: Love it.
4: And so I feature one of them
5: it's awesome.
4: Each week. Yeah. Thanks,
5: nice.
4: Man.
5: It's super nice.
4: Yeah, so, but I've discovered Stamey's jalapeno dill pickles, and they are amazing. They're my new favorite pickles.
2: Okay, mine are Boar's Head horseradish pickles, and they're delightful.
4: Amazing.
2: Amazing.
0: They got a dill base?
2: It's an amazing pickle, I guess.
4: Yeah, but it's
2: got a... They're sweet and they're spicy, but
1: are they sliced or speared or halved? Or?
2: Sliced.
4: Yeah.
2: Okay. Sliced in chunks.
1: Yeah.
2: Okay. Oh, yeah.
5: What do you go with, Josh?
1: Boy, I...
2: cheap over there. What do you have?
1: Yeah. I like the Tony Paco's sweet and spicy pickle and pepper jar. That thing.
4: Yeah.
2: Have you got to drive to Toledo to get that?
1: I have them. What I do is my brothers get them for their birthdays because they absolutely love them.
2: Oh.
1: So I send them each six jars. That's what comes in a case.
2: Right.
1: And
3: I
1: end up taking one when I visit them.
2: It's only fair.
1: Yes. Yeah.
4: And remember to reuse your pickle brine. Just chop up some
1: really
4: cucumbers.
1: Easy.
4: Drop them in there.
0: That works?
4: Yeah. They're good the next day. Yeah.
1: It's also full of electrolytes.
4: Yeah.
3: Huh. Not a dill pickle fan.
4: No.
1: Do you like the bread and butter too, Christy?
4: I do love bread and butter too.
5: Will you do a pickle back?
4: Always. With Jameson?
5: Oh, yeah.
4: Yeah, at least for the first one.
5: Yeah.
1: For one of your porch shows, you might not be able to do this because of copyright, but I'd like you to have a Nickelback pickleback where you listen to Nickelback while having a pickleback.
0: Come on, you gotta do that.
4: I will definitely do that. Well, I kind of like.
2: And you should interview an NFL quarterback.
3: You
2: have the quarterback and the pickleback and Nickelback.
4: Yeah. Well, I had pickle-flavored beer on the one that I'm releasing today, and it's a Sun King.
1: Oh, you got some of that?
4: Yeah. It's so good.
1: Wow.
4: It's so good. Yeah.
2: Pickle beer.
4: Pickle beer. What, pickle brine
1: what
4: beer.
1: What position in football was or is the Nickelback?
2: Nickelback is an extra defensive back. You're expecting pass, so you go to the nickel defense.
1: And they still call it the Nickelback?
2: They call it the Nickelback.
1: I don't hear it much when
2: that
1: I...
2: guy.
1: Yeah.
0: How about the pickled egg? Are we fans of that in the old dive bars?
1: I'm not.
4: No. I am. I just discovered it. I did the quail egg, actually.
2: I found
4: very
2: that
4: good.
2: That's how you lose a bet in a bar. If you'll drink the pickle eat the pickled egg.
1: Maybe
2: or
1: I had a bad one. I also don't like the scotch egg.
2: Oh, I love the scotch egg.
3: Yeah, I
1: must have had a bad one of that, too. It was in Scotland, and it was a grocery store. In a plastic thing. Scotch.
3: Oh, no. Scotch. Aren't scotch eggs
4: deep
3: like bread?
5: Yeah. You gotta have it hot.
1: No, I know.
4: And they messed it up.
1: I mean, it just wasn't. It must have been too commercialized.
4: I'll take you someplace and go.
1: Okay.
2: Yeah, the scotch eggs I've had are Americanized.
4: Wrapped in sausage,
2: really
4: deep fried. Oh.
1: Yeah, I had so the one I had was bad.
4: Yep.
1: I'll have to try a real one.
4: Mm-hmm. Right. We'll take you.
2: What's coming up in the news?
3: Well, coming up, we have our history lesson.
2: Oh, yes, we do.
3: Yes, and of course, even though it is a Tuesday, we're going to throw you off, and we have Allie Breen coming up next hour.
2: Sexy time.
3: Yeah.
2: And don't forget, everybody's talking about weight loss injections. 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

0: Welcome back to the O'Reilly Auto Parts Studios. It's the Bob and Tom Show. There's Christy Lee at the news desk.
1: Well, hi there.
0: Howdy doody. There's Pat Godwin.
2: Hey, chick.
0: Hey, man. There's Jess Hooker.
3: Hi.
0: Hi. There's Josh Arnold.
4: Close circuit to you, Chick McGee.
0: Yeah, yeah.
4: What you just did was...
3: It was beautiful.
4: Yeah.
2: Genius.
4: Yep.
0: Well, I'm a...
4: You're good.
0: I'm a... Okay. There's Jeff Oskey.
5: What's up, Pat?
0: Cosby. Thanks, buddy.
3: I love this.
0: I appreciate it. Time now for today in history. I think Chrissy has a little bit. I have a little bit.
1: Okay.
0: All
1: yeah.
0: Right. Sure. I'll do, let's see. I'll see you 1914.
1: This
0: day
1: idea.
0: In 1914.
1: What happened?
0: World War I started.
1: Ooh. I'm terrible at history.
4: The Great One.
0: The Great War. It's Austria-Hungary. There's a hyphen in there. I guess that's what it, how it's printed. Oh. Declared war on Serbia.
1: Oh.
0: And those three, Austria, Hungary is now New Jersey, Delaware. And, and I think Serbia is Rhode Island. Isn't that interesting?
4: On this Austria, day, Hungary.
0: It was known as Hungary.
4: Yes. Yeah. Austria, Hungary, and Serbia. And then the rest of the world, we didn't all collectively go. Let them.
2: Yeah, you guys can do it.
0: Let them fight it out.
1: On this date in 1900, Louis Lassen created what? Do you know?
0: Mm. Louis Lassen.
4: 1900?
1: Mm-hmm.
4: I'm going to say the airbag.
1: The airbag.
0: The underwire bra.
4: You see, the problem with creating the airbag then was there were no cars. He knew he had something.
3: Right.
0: He really did.
4: Yeah.
0: If only somebody had invented the car.
1: No, he created what some consider to be the first hamburger.
2: Hamburger.
1: Yeah. Huh.
0: What did they do before then?
1: Nope, that's all I got.
4: Do you think it happened in Hamburg?
1: Has to be, right? Mm.
2: I thought it did.
1: Yeah. I'll have to do some homework.
4: I always like old guys who call them hamburger sandwiches.
3: Oh, the sandwich.
4: Yeah. I'm going to try to keep that alive by starting it now. Can I have a hamburger sandwich?
5: I got in an argument with my child the other day. We were going to go to a sub place, and she goes, I don't want a sandwich. I go, what do you want? She goes, I want a burger.
4: Okay.
5: I go, a burger is a sandwich. She said, it's not a sandwich. It's a hamburger.
1: It's a sandwich. Hamburger is a sandwich.
4: Okay, but you also know what she's arguing.
1: But on the menu, it's under sandwiches.
0: Is hot dog a sandwich?
1: Yes.
4: But if you go to a Subway, you go to a Subway or a Jimmy John's or a sandwich shop, you probably can't get a hamburger.
0: Exactly.
4: That's what she...
3: And well, usually you sandwich, were being, there's sandwiches and then there's hamburgers.
4: Right.
5: Oh, I was being difficult?
0: I think you were way in the wrong on this.
5: Oh, okay. I'll be sure to apologize when I get home today.
4: Please do, Jeff. Will you go easier on those kids, please?
0: Yes.
1: While you guys are arguing over what is a sandwich, I found out that the hamburger was actually created in New Haven, Connecticut.
4: Well, how about that?
1: At Lewis's Lunch. That's what he called this place.
0: Is this Louis Lassen? That's the guy,
1: Mr.
0: right?
1: Mr. Lassen.
4: Mm-hmm. Okay, well, thank you, Lewis.
1: In New Haven, Connecticut.
0: New Haven, Connecticut.
4: Mm-hmm. I think the man's a hero.
0: So it wasn't Hamburg.
3: It came from the Hamburg steak. So there's like that was first and then evolved to that.
0: I've never heard of the Hamburg steak.
1: I had neither.
3: Me neither. Hmm.
0: What cut of the cow is that? The a loin, possibly?
3: And why is it?
2: It's ground beef.
0: The ass end?
3: Yeah.
0: No, that's what you call a cow with short legs, ground beef.
4: What are you going to do about that?
2: Laugh a little.
0: And here's a song for Pat Godwin about a short cow.
5: Do you remember the movie Night Patrol with the unknown comic?
4: Yes.
5: Wasn't that one of his jokes on there?
0: I don't.
5: My other favorite one from that was, what do you call 100 cows masturbating? Beef stroganoff.
4: That movie is currently streaming on, I think, Prime.
5: Oh, really?
4: Yeah,
5: I have to watch it again.
0: Isn't Zany in that? He's in
4: He's
0: in a movie with the unknown comic.
4: He's with Murray Langston and Linda Blair. I forget what that's called.
0: Something about bowling or something?
4: He sent me a DVD of it.
0: My goodness.
4: So we could all screen it if we wanted to.
5: It also has the great thing where the chef brings out the guy's soup and his thumb is in the soup.
3: Oh, yeah.
5: The doctor told me to keep it warm.
4: One of the main guys in Night Patrol is Pat Paulson.
1: Oh, my gosh.
0: Yeah.
1: You know the only way I know about him is he always ran for president.
0: You know how electric Pat is on screen.
1: Yeah.
0: Wow.
1: On this date in 1932, the first feature-length zombie movie was released in the United States.
0: Right.
1: Do you know
0: it
1: what it was called?
0: White Zombie.
4: The Cabinet of Dr. Caligari.
0: No, it's called White Zombie.
1: Yes, it was called the White...
4: I would argue that's not the first zombie movie.
3: Uh-oh.
4: Sorry.
1: Uh-oh, what was it?
0: Is Caligari have a zombie in it?
1: It says first feature-length. Is your other zombie movie feature-length?
4: I would say it's feature-length, yeah. And it features a somnambulist, which is where the word zombie... Well, it arguably comes from. This is way nerd.
1: So what movie are you talking about?
0: I have never seen...
4: The Cabinet of Dr. Caligari.
0: Oh, I've never seen The Cabinet. What are you, taking lessons from Tom?
4: First off...
3: Sorry.
4: I'm surprised you don't need a second surgery after that sneeze.
2: Just sneezed and caught me by surprise.
4: You had a sympathy sneeze.
2: I did. Oh, man.
1: On this date in 1978, Animal House was released in theaters.
0: Yep, Animal House.
4: Laugh-free. Yeah.
5: Never seen it.
4: You haven't?
5: No.
4: It's real good.
1: Oh, you're hilarious. Kidding me.
3: No. I haven't watched it.
5: I haven't seen any of those 80s, like, I haven't seen Revenge of the Nerds. I haven't seen Animal House or any of those.
1: Oh, my gosh.
4: I'll happily have you over. All right. Yeah.
1: That's a fun movie.
0: Take a walk through the 80s.
4: They're both funny, dude.
1: Yeah. Birthdays. You got any birthdays over there?
0: I don't think I've seen Revenge of the Nerds, or maybe not many.
1: Is that the We've Got Bush one?
4: Yeah. I love Revenge.
0: We've Got Bush.
1: I do too.
4: And there are way funnier moments than that.
1: Yeah.
4: That's just the one Tom glommed onto.
1: Yeah, of course.
0: On this day in 1984, the Los Angeles Summer Olympics officially opened. 14 Eastern Bloc countries, led by the Soviet Union, boycotted the games. Mm. And we cleaned up.
4: Yeah, we did.
0: Remember that? Take that. Happy birthday to Beatrix Potter.
1: Oh.
0: Mrs. Potter.
4: Is she the rabbit?
1: Rabbit lady.
0: Rabbit lady.
4: I don't think I've ever read The Velveteen Rabbit.
1: Really?
4: I know the story, but. Mm.
0: She was born in 18.
4: About a rabbit made out of cheese, right?
0: 66.
4: Yeah.
0: No, that's the Velveeta rabbit.
4: Oh!
0: Today's birthday, 1929.
1: Go ahead.
0: Jacqueline Kennedy Onassis was born.
1: I love that.
0: That's right.
1: It's one of my favorite impressions.
0: This
1: that you
0: isn't
1: do.
0: Really gold. It's a Vermeer.
4: All right.
0: This is Kennedy.
4: They're going to make me look like an.
2: I love that impression.
0: 1954, Hugo Chavez.
2: Hey, Hugo Chavez.
0: Hugo Chavez. Yeah. 1958, Michael Hitchcock.
4: He's great, isn't he? He's in those
0: Best in Show.
1: Best in Show, yeah.
0: 1945, Jim Davis, Mr. Garfield. Maybe you know him as Mr. Garfield.
4: And I love those Garfield books.
0: Let's see. 1969, Dana White was born. 1990, Soulja Boy was born.
4: Oh.
3: Oh, there you go.
0: You remember Soulja Boy.
4: Sure.
0: Soldier Boy, that lonely little
4: He did Superman.
3: Soldier.
4: Oh, no, that's a different
3: Superman.
4: Which, when I found out what that referred to,
3: I don't know.
2: What?
3: Oh, no.
2: Yes,
5: not on air.
4: Wait, I could clean this up.
5: Okay.
0: Yeah.
4: So.
3: There's a dance that goes with it. Is that a part of it?
5: No.
3: Oh, okay.
4: Soldier Boy, the whole Superman thing is it a sheet or a pillowcase?
5: It's a sheet.
4: Okay, yeah.
5: Yes.
4: It's when you.
3: Uh-oh. Oh,
4: yeah. Let's say you're doing, you can both watch the hockey game.
1: Sure. Okay.
0: And you take the sheet.
4: And you finish.
0: Yeah.
4: Then you can put the sheet on her back and it stays like Superman's cape.
2: Oh, I got you.
1: A little sticky.
5: Yeah, when she gets out of bed to go to the bathroom, she's wearing a cape.
0: And that was in the song?
4: That's what the song is. Yeah.
3: Yeah.
4: I mean, it doesn't spell it out quite like that, but.
0: Well, I mean, you know.
4: Soldier Boy, we hardly knew you.
0: Who knows where inspiration is going to come from?
1: That's right.
4: Soldier Boy.
0: More news coming up, and also we'll have a sexy time with Allie Breen. Goodness knows where she's calling in from. We'll be right back in the O'Reilly Auto Parts Studios. 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
0: Welcome back to the Bob and Tom Show. 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
1: Hi.
0: There's Jessica Holzman.
3: Hello.
0: There's Pat Godwin.
2: Hey, Chick.
0: There's Josh Arnold.
4: Hi there.
0: Ace Cosby's here.
4: Hey, Chick.
0: Hey, man. There's Jeff Oskey.
5: Hello, sir.
0: I am Chick, and we're getting ready for... what is it? Sexy time?
2: Oh, so exciting.
1: Yeah, it's coming up.
0: And our streak continues. We've helped a total of no one with their relationships, mm-hmm. and we hope for that to continue.
1: And just so you're not confused, it is Tuesday.
0: Yes.
1: Not Wednesday.
0: Normally it is Wednesday.
4: Yeah. So if it's like your trash day, usually when Allie, it's Allie day.
1: Yeah.
4: Don't take it
1: don't
4: out
1: Don't take it
4: yet.
1: Out. Exactly.
0: Well, I mean, you
1: can. It
0: can
1: throw your whole week off.
4: Yeah, you're going to get raccoons.
0: Yeah. Well, you got them lids on there, you know. Oh, this might be toothpick wisdom.
4: I think we do have a little toothpick wisdom going on here. Yeah, we got to wait for the appropriate...
0: We don't have that.
4: I believe it's on its way. Now
0: yeah,
4: you've got it.
0: That's right. Toothpick
29: How
0: wisdom.
29: How about a little toothpick wisdom on the Bob and Tom Show?
0: Well, let me tell you something. You will put your garbage out too soon. Here's what you're going to have. You're going to have raccoons. You'll mm-hmm. be up to your neck in raccoons. But... they're good eating.
29: How about a little toothpick wisdom?
0: Oh, we don't have an outro.
29: On the Bob and Tom Show.
30: Next week an outro.
1: Arizona.
4: This has been
0: toothpick wisdom.
1: Arizona State University is now offering a content creation major.
4: I don't blame him.
1: Tom would be out of his mind upset about this.
4: I know, but guess what he's been focused on the last month.
1: Right. The Bachelor of Arts program is designed to teach students how to build an audience, market themselves, and grow a career as an influencer.
4: Why not?
2: Absolutely.
4: Yeah. It's a new job. It is.
1: Sure it is. Sure. Coursework will emphasize content planning, video and podcast production, global perspectives, and personal branding. If I were younger, I would be taking this for sure.
3: It actually works for multiple things. If you need a brand, a business, or go out and do sales.
4: Right.
1: The program's final project requires students to choose a social media platform where they will develop a growth strategy, create content, and gain followers throughout the semester. I wonder if they get their grade based on how many followers they get.
4: Wow, I don't know.
3: Because the hot girl is probably going to get more followers.
2: Well,
3: I would think.
4: Than the uggos.
3: Yeah.
2: No one wants the uggos.
0: Sex sells. It's never changed.
1: Well, that's true.
4: Yeah.
0: It's true.
1: CBS, I'm sorry.
4: World's oldest profession there.
1: Yeah.
4: Content creator.
0: I thought it was bakery. Okay.
1: CBS News reports scientists say a meteorite that crashed into a New Jersey home in 2024.
0: A meteorite.
1: Contains what scientists are calling alien world chemistry.
4: What is this now?
1: The study found evidence the meteorite once contained highly concentrated salty water or brine.
0: What?
1: Supporting the idea asteroids like this may have delivered some of the chemical building blocks needed for life on Earth.
0: That's right.
1: Which means out there somewhere.
4: Somewhere.
0: I read online, I don't know if I got this right, but I read it like three times. There are more planets in the universe than there are grains of sand on Earth.
4: Wow, isn't that amazing?
1: That is amazing.
0: That's nuts, right? You know how many grains of sand there are?
5: Yeah. I mean, you look up, you go out into the country, you look up the stars for days.
3: And some of them don't exist anymore. Yeah. They're already burned out. Yeah.
0: If you're seeing them, they're gone. And new ones are coming back.
5: That's crazy.
0: That's nuts, man.
1: It's hard to think about that, isn't it?
0: It makes you think, doesn't it?
4: Yeah. Yeah. It's all fake.
29: Makes you think, Bob and Tom show.
0: You know, Josh and I were out there by our garbage can looking up at the sky feeding the raccoons, and we thought, how many planets are there up there?
4: And you know what I said.
0: What did you say?
4: Too many to count.
0: This has been Two Thick Wins. Christy?
1: The owner of a 2 Michelin-starred restaurant in South Korea could go to jail over a dessert topped with ants.
4: Really?
1: Prosecutors say the chef violated food safety laws by serving ants that are not approved for human consumption.
4: Is this A-N-T or A-U-N-T?
1: This is A-N-T. So I want to know what ants are approved for human consumption.
0: Yes. Wasn't there a... naughty movies when I was, it was Aunt Peg when I was a
4: maybe
0: kid.
4: I'm not aware.
0: Yeah, some guy's hot aunt or something. Her name was Aunt Peg, and
4: some guy's hot aunt.
1: The investigation.
0: She was babysit. You know.
4: Oh, look it up.
1: Yeah, sure. Come on,
4: Aunt Peg porn.
0: Yeah.
4: Is that what I should look up?
0: Oh yeah.
2: You're gonna get some weird stuff coming up.
1: The investigation.
0: With the Peg. Say goodbye to your phone, okay.
1: The investigation began after officials spotted photos of the unusual dessert on blogs and social media. It's located in Seoul's upscale Gangnam District.
0: Gangnam style.
1: Reportedly served ant-sprinkled sorbet to customers who requested the flavor. Mm. What do ants taste like?
3: Red ants. Ant. Have you ever seen the red ants, like, or smelled them? They actually smell like ivory soap.
1: Huh. I did not know
4: Weird.
1: That.
4: Weird.
3: Yeah.
1: Restaurant had been using the garnish for 4 years before authorities stepped in and stopped it.
5: Why are you sniffing ants?
3: You know, it's one of those things my dad told us, and then we had to test it, and it's like, how about that?
5: Huh. I never knew.
3: But are the ants alive?
0: Do you have a follow-up on Aunt Peg?
4: So much. apparently Aunt Peg was played by somebody named Juliet Anderson.
0: Yes, yes.
4: And
0: very sweet.
1: Is she pretty?
0: As I recall.
4: In that 70s pointy boobed sort of, yeah.
1: Uh-huh.
4: And, I mean, you can find all her videos all over.
0: No kidding.
4: Yeah. Vintage Aunt Peg.
0: Oh, my
4: classic
0: God.
4: Aunt Peg porn and retro videos.
0: Oh, yeah.
5: Do you have any titles?
4: I have some names of the tube sites where she's available.
5: Oh.
0: Oh, yeah?
4: I Wank. Tube Porn Classic.
0: Uh-huh.
4: And this is my favorite. How do I say this? It starts with a C.
0: Uh-huh.
4: And it has to do with male DNA.
0: Right.
1: Rhymes with gum.
4: C Guru. C Guru.
2: Whoa.
4: He's a guru.
0: He's a guru.
1: Uh-huh.
0: I'm not a doctor. I'm a guru.
4: Wow.
0: Yeah.
4: Aunt Peg.
0: Yeah.
1: Good for Ant.
0: I don't know why I remembered that.
4: Now, do you remember if the guy whose aunt it is, if he's dismayed by her behavior or...
5: intrigued.
4: I'm so tired. All I want to do is have dinner with my aunt, but she's always out banging somebody.
0: I think it built up to him and his aunt, I think.
4: Oh, gosh. All right. Yeah.
0: Yeah. That was the storyline, as I remember.
1: UK police were called to investigate after children's paper sculptures were found to have been constructed from the pages of an explicit novel. I don't know if Aunt Peg was mentioned in it, but...
4: Oh, boy, what is it, 50 Shades of Origami?
1: I guess. according to The Guardian, an older man had been handing out googly-eyed paper hedgehogs made from donated books to raise money for charity.
4: Hey, this guy didn't know.
3: No.
1: On closer inspection, some parents were shocked to discover that their children's hedgehogs contain text from an erotic novel. Oh. After being notified, the police in Merseyside spoke with the man who was reportedly mortified by the mistake.
4: Yeah, he
1: had no malice, and there was no...
0: That googly eyes is from Everything Everywhere All at Once or something. Mm-hmm. They put googly eyes on rocks or whatever the hell it was. Yeah.
1: Googly eyes.
0: Supposed to be a big time message, I guess, or something. I don't know.
1: You want to play a song? Maybe you have a song for this story, Pat.
2: What is it?
1: A man posing as a commercial airline pilot caught trying to smuggle 22 pounds of cocaine through a Colombian airport.
0: Oh.
1: The man was traveling to Barcelona when officials at El Dorado International Airport noticed his ill-fitting uniform.
0: El Dorado.
1: Not only was the man's build larger than the size of his uniform, but some accessories did not match those used by a real commercial pilot.
0: Uh-oh.
1: A search revealed narcotics strapped to his body. He was charged with drug trafficking and manufacturing or possession of narcotics.
0: I'd like to think where his wings were, he had a little propeller. You just spin them.
5: Or it's the wings they give the little kids when they get on the plane.
0: Yeah, I'm a pilot.
5: I love that.
0: Coke on the plane?
2: Well, I should have Coke on the plane, but I don't because I had a lot of work to do this morning. It's my first day playing. I had to play a lot. A lot of excuses are going on right now.
0: Yeah.
2: My lack of a work ethic.
1: Sure.
2: And, But I do have Coke in the boat, obviously, the original. But we've all heard that, and maybe you don't need to hear that. But I'd love to do it. Do you want to hear Coke in the boat instead?
0: I want to hear Coke in the boat.
4: Who doesn't?
0: Yes.
2: Darn it, let's do it.
1: It's been a long time.
0: It's your big hit. People love this.
2: This is a hard one. No, I got it.
4: Yeah.
0: Oh, yeah.
4: He's playing it.

0: Madonna. Woo! Oh my gosh, that was such great team play.
1: Where would the cocaine be if somebody were smuggling it in their rear end?
0: Coke in the butt.
1: Rooster
0: in the butt.
1: That went better than I ever thought it could.
2: Coke in the butt. You know, it's time to get away the Hyundai Getaway Sales Event.
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0: Event. Oh, boy.
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2: We're back in the O'Reilly Auto Parts studios. 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
3: Hello.
2: There's Jess Hooker.
3: Hello.
2: There's Jessica Halsman.
27: Hi.
2: There's Josh Arnold.
1: Hi there.
2: I feel like we're outnumbered, man. There's Ace Cosby.
3: You are about to be as soon as we bring up Allie.
2: There's Jeff Oskey.
1: I think that's kind of the key here. We are the idea.
2: Chick McGee and Allie should be there. She is.
1: Hi, Allie.
2: Hello, Allie.
3: Hi, Allie. She's in the UK.
28: I'm in the UK. Yep.
27: Ooh, fancy stove.
3: Uh-huh.
2: So what is it, like 2 o'clock there, 3:30, a quarter to nine? What is it?
28: 2 o'clock. You got it first.
2: 2 o'clock. Okay.
28: Mm. 2:20. Yes.
2: 2:20. Isn't that
28: exactly
2: funny? Isn't that odd, Josh? Different times in different places.
1: And then it's completely unnecessary.
2: Okay.
28: Should be the same time everywhere all the time.
1: That's right.
2: That's right.
3: Well, you got letters for us, Allie,
2: Hooker. Yeah, okay, here we go. Yeah, it's a ladies' day here. Maybe we can turn our streak around.
1: I think
2: of not
1: the people demanded
2: anyone.
1: more female perspective.
28: Female energy?
1: Yeah.
3: Oh,
1: yeah.
3: You think?
1: Yeah. Yeah.
3: Good.
28: Perfect.
1: What are you being a smart ass?
2: Right, hey, Christy's being a smart ass.
3: Yeah.
2: I'm not picking up on cues. I don't know what the hell's going on around.
3: Yeah.
2: Go ahead, darling.
28: Dear Allie, my boyfriend is a mommy's boy, and his mom does everything for him.
27: Uh-oh.
28: When anything goes wrong or he needs anything, he calls his mom, and it's annoying for two reasons. It takes away his masculinity, and it makes me worried that I'm going to have to do everything for him if we end up getting married. Do I bring it up or just ride this out?
3: Well, it's not going to change.
1: Yeah, I think this is how he is.
2: That sounds like a deal breaker to me.
3: And she will be a part of your life the whole way.
27: Yeah.
3: Yes.
27: Will
2: as
27: she
2: long
27: do
2: as
27: stuff
2: she's
27: for you?
2: Alive.
27: Like, maybe she'll do stuff for you, though. Can you take advantage of it and become, like, mommy's girl?
29: Yeah.
27: You need some help?
1: This is a letter. She cannot respond to questions.
27: You're such a dick.
3: Boy, you better hope his mom likes you.
1: I get the impression he's not. He's because she's worried that she's going to have to take care of him.
27: ew.
0: Yeah.
1: That is ew, isn't it?
0: It is ew. Yeah.
3: I don't have boys. You're the one that can.
0: Yeah. It's different. Definitely. They just gravitate. The family usually gravitates towards the girl's family,
3: that's
0: right?
3: True.
0: Like that's natural. Mm-hmm. And so to be a boy mom and to be second tier, essentially, like that's, so if she's playing this role in your relationship already, you're screwed. Like it's, yeah, get out now.
27: I want to know what she's doing for him, I guess.
28: But I think Jez, I think he might be like, the girlfriend might be worried the mom and the boyfriend will gang up on her as opposed to the mom doing stuff for her.
0: Yeah.
28: So, like, if they get into a fight and he calls the mom.
3: Oh, she's going to side with her son.
28: Absolutely.
0: She's not in the relationship, though. She doesn't get a say.
3: Oh, yes, she is.
27: With the mama's boy, it kind of comes with that territory.
0: Yeah. Better start helping pay for rent or something if she wants to shove her foot in there. It's weird.
27: That's tough though, because I've found where I'll talk to my son about something and I'm like, hey, you and I never had this conversation. Go talk to your girlfriend. I was like, if you have any questions, I'll help you, but you have to choose her first. Like, she's a number one priority now. Mom's second fiddle. Yeah.
28: Oh,
27: yeah, that's a part of letting go. You got to cut the apron strings.
3: Well,
27: it's
3: they
27: gone.
3: Don't all do that, Jess.
27: No, they don't. They don't. Yeah. Ugh.
3: Yeah.
27: I was here, I'm like calling, Mom, what am I allergic to? Yes. Mom, will you cut my steak?
0: Yeah, stuff like that. It's
27: creepy.
4: Well, yeah. I'd like to have somebody cut my steak. Yeah. I mean, that'd be cool. Yeah. Okay. As Tom would say, next.
28: Next. Dear Allie, my boyfriend's ex cheated on him, and he basically said she's been dead to him ever since. He says he's never looked her up on social media or even thought about her since the breakup. I saw over his shoulder the other day when he was looking up something on Instagram that she was actually on his top search. Mm. I kept it to myself, but do you think this is a pretty serious red flag? I know if I bring it up to him, I'll probably sound crazy, but I think he went out of his way to tell me he doesn't look her up, and he does, which is a problem.
1: Boy.
3: Why is it a problem?
28: Because he lied about it.
1: If he had not said anything, he would have been better off.
27: Yeah, I guess.
5: Maybe at the time, he hadn't looked her up. And then when she brought her up to him, then he started thinking, I wonder what she is up to.
27: There is a chance. Yeah.
1: So I say ask him.
4: But which is worse, him looking up his old girlfriend or her searching his Instagram?
27: She saw it over his shoulder.
1: Yeah. So that's, I mean, he was on Instagram. She saw what he was.
3: Or the fact that he lied.
27: So have you searched an ex just out of curiosity? Obviously you're not going to act on it anymore than just looking, right? How hot's his wife? How many kids does he have? Stuff like that.
1: Yeah, I think
27: that
1: you could easily, or you should just ask him, go, hey, you know what? I wasn't trying to look, but I saw over your shoulder that you had searched her.
3: How's she doing?
27: Yeah, plus one of his friends might have been like, hey, look how fat she got. And he's like, oh, I have to see this.
5: Right.
27: That's true, too.
0: Yeah.
27: Or now he's bald. Yeah. Go look.
0: Yeah.
27: Yeah.
3: Hmm. Or maybe just.
28: It's funny. I wouldn't believe anyone who said they've never thought about or looked up their ex.
3: Yeah, I wouldn't believe that either.
28: That's
3: crazy. Yeah. I'm with you, Allie.
28: It's too easy to do now.
3: Mm-hmm.
4: Oh, that's for sure.
28: Although I did actually do the road with, you guys know and love him, Nick Griffin, years ago, and he said after his divorce, he never, ever checked up or looked or thought about his ex. And I do believe him.
27: I do believe him, too.
4: I believe that. Yeah, I believe Nick. Yeah.
3: I know people like that.
1: I have exes I've never...
28: Once it's done, it's done for him.
1: I have a number of exes I've never looked up.
4: Yeah. No kidding.
1: Yeah.
27: No desire.
1: Now, it doesn't mean that I haven't thought, oh, I wonder what they're up to.
27: Right.
1: But in a way of like, I kind of, you know, I hope they're fine or doing well, but I've never...
27: I had a crush on a boy named George in fifth grade, and I looked him up because I was like, he was really cute in fifth grade. I wonder what he looks like now.
0: That's fair.
27: Yeah.
1: What was the verdict?
27: I couldn't find him.
1: Oh, okay.
27: George.
28: Oh.
27: Central Elementary School. Where are you?
4: Jorge. Oh.
28: Now he'll pop up for sure.
27: Right.
3: Next.
28: Okay.
4: There you go.
28: Dear Allie, I started dating my boyfriend pretty quickly after his divorce. It's been going well for 6 months, but he's afraid to introduce me to any of his family because they all really liked his ex and thought that they both needed more time before they should date other people. I don't know why they're determining that for his ex, too. Do you guys agree or disagree?
3: I wouldn't push that. Mm-hmm. Just take your time. Yeah.
28: Yeah.
3: Because everybody's got a different...
4: There's no hard and fast rule.
3: Grief period, if you will. Yeah.
1: Yeah, do your new person a favor by...
3: First of all, you don't have to deal with this family. I mean, you should be grateful.
0: Just
3: give it some time.
0: But I think it should be like AA, like for 1 year. You don't date anybody. You just keep it.
1: Oh, I see what you're saying.
0: Yeah, for 1 year, there's no dating anybody. There's no relationships. There's no sex. You just work on you.
5: Ugh.
28: No way. Yeah.
5: I just got divorced. I'm going to have sex.
27: Yeah. But you're not going to get engaged to the next chick that you date.
4: But you like get physically ill if you don't have sex on a regular basis.
5: That's right.
4: That's right. Yeah.
3: Don't all men get that way? Yeah. That's what I've been
1: Were
3: doing.
1: Were you a serial monogamist?
5: Yeah.
1: Okay.
5: So, I don't know what that means, but sure.
1: It means you only eat cereal alone.
5: Yeah.
1: When you got out of one relationship, you... wanted to quickly get into another one.
5: Oh, no. But with me, like, I don't hook up. Like, if a girl likes me, like, it's taken some time to, like, win her over.
1: Yeah.
5: Like, years. So if there is a thing, it's usually gets pretty quick.
0: Oh, okay.
5: You know what I mean? It turns into a relationship.
1: Yeah.
5: It's really boring.
28: What's the thing where... people just sleep with someone immediately. What's that called?
1: Rebound?
28: The rebound thing, yeah.
5: I tried. Yeah. Like, I wanted to have rebound sex, but you got to have somebody else who wants to help you out.
3: Being drunk on a Saturday.
5: Yeah.
28: Two-way road.
4: I'm drunk and horny.
28: Okay, dear Allie, my boyfriend smells down there, and when I complain and tell him to shower, he says I'm ruining the romance.
0: Nope.
28: I said, he needs to make sure that he's not smelly when we're hooking up then. And he said, once again, it would take the spontaneity out of it. Mm-mm. But what I meant was, shouldn't you just be clean down there regularly?
3: Yes.
28: I feel like I'm talking to a 5-year-old.
3: Exactly.
0: Yes, boys don't ever learn to wash. This is a real thing. I'm not kidding. It is insane. And I'm learning this from my single friends. I have heard horror stories that they are like, well, I wash my hair and the shampoo runs down my back and down my butt crack. So I washed. And it's like, no, we need cloth to cheeks spread. And you have got to wash that. But there's, Allie, am I wrong? Have you had, there are men who just flat do not wash down
1: there. It is kind of an unfair.
28: I think so, totally. They think the soap just gets everywhere automatically. It's like, you got to scrub. Yes. My God.
0: Yeah, check your drawers.
1: I don't get why.
3: I don't understand that
1: As soon
3: either.
1: As the girl said, hey, I'm not enjoying the smell down there.
4: Right.
1: I'm not going to do anything until you wash. I'm immediately washing.
3: Right.
1: What are you talking about?
27: He's a narcissist. Get down there, girl. Enjoy it.
3: That's probably true, too.
27: I'm serving you
28: dinner. That probably is. Right. Because who would fight against that? Like, that's a crazy thing to push back on if someone's telling you that you
1: exactly.
28: smell.
1: Exactly.
0: And wouldn't you be so embarrassed?
27: Yeah.
28: Yes.
4: I'd never get over it.
3: Why wouldn't she there are a lot of fish in the sea.
27: Yeah,
3: go find another one that doesn't smell.
0: Yes.
4: You don't want a stinky
3: fish. Come on. No, you don't.
1: No, you don't.
3: No stinky fish.
5: You want
3: fish.
5: A blowfish.
4: Yeah. Just a quick blowfish every now and then, right?
1: Yeah, this guy's an idiot.
5: Yeah.
3: Get rid of him.
28: Yeah, if he's pushing back on that, that's insane. Yeah.
4: Let him put his stink somewhere else.
1: Yeah. Kick pig pen to the skirt, the curb.
4: That's right. Damn right.
28: Dear Allie, my wife's parents are staying with us for a month, and she refuses to have sex while we're in the same house.
3: I don't understand that.
28: Does this make sense to anyone?
3: Yes.
28: It's not like I can't be quiet.
3: No, it makes total sense to me. I would be the exact same way.
4: No kidding.
0: Really?
28: Yes. Really?
3: Yes.
0: Oh, no.
3: I don't know how... I mean, if I had stayed married, I don't know how we would have... ever had sex once the kids were over 8. I mean... knowing what's going on.
28: So
3: I don't
28: funny.
3: Know.
0: Okay.
3: I would be too embarrassed. No.
4: Really?
3: There's no way. Mm-hmm. Yeah. Hmm.
27: Nothing dries you up faster than knowing daddy's down the hall.
3: Right? Exactly.
1: Well,
3: thank you.
1: There you go. That's some toothpick wisdom for you.
4: It's something.
1: Boy, oh boy.
3: She's absolutely right. Come on.
28: Well, who knows? It's exciting to some people. Some people are like, ooh, daddy's down the hall.
3: Yeah. God, no.
28: Let's relive our high school days.
1: Yeah, I've been in relationships where it was both. Yeah. It was, hey, this will be fun. We got to stay as quiet as possible.
4: Right, right,
1: and also, don't come near me.
4: Because and I get, daddy's I get, down the hall, I guess.
1: I get that. I never argued with, hey, we're not doing it while we're staying at my parents'. Yeah, fine.
27: Yeah.
28: Weird. Well, this is a month, though. A month is different than, like,
3: go get a hotel room for an hour, you know?
1: I mean, that's the thing. You could find a fun way to...
0: Right. Get creative.
1: Yeah.
27: You can handle yourself in the shower, can't you? For a month, you'll be okay and survive?
1: Oh, I see. So it's not okay to have sex when her parents are there, but he can go into the shower and crank one off.
27: Absolutely. As long as the water's running.
4: And it washes away all the nastiness.
1: And the sin.
4: Yes. He's stained now. Wait a minute, Allie. Wait a minute. Here we go. Ready?
6: Next.
28: Yeah.
1: That's actually. You know what? I'm going to ask. We don't.
4: Yeah.
1: That was like when you're watching a movie and the alarm goes off and it feels like yours.
4: That was almost frightening.
1: I hated it.
3: Yeah. That's frightening.
4: Oh. Okay.
28: Dear Allie, I'm engaged. And at my boyfriend's bachelor party, which was supposed to be one night, a bunch of girls showed up and it lasted for a whole weekend of him and his friends partying.
6: Yeah.
1: What's that about?
28: He's sure no one hooked up and he says I'm overreacting, but am I? This seems crazy.
3: No, you're not overreacting. That's ridiculous. Yeah.
0: But it's the friends. It's not him. I guarantee his idiot friends invited these girls.
3: It doesn't matter. He should have put his foot down. Yeah, that is not appropriate.
28: At least left his own bachelor
3: for a
28: whole
3: weekend.
0: Yeah, that's crazy. Yeah.
3: God. Yeah. You just go, dudes. This is.
4: You guys
3: good.
4: Just don't know how to party, man. Am I right?
0: What would you do? Would you guys leave? Would you leave your own bachelor party if that was the case? If you knew there would be hell to pay for a bunch of girls?
28: Yeah, I mean, I would if I were a guy.
1: I think I would have said, "Hey, you guys." I wouldn't have leave. I'd go, they need to get out of here.
3: Yeah.
1: Or you guys, if you want to party with them, go do your thing.
0: Right.
28: But it sounds like he didn't want to leave either. It sounds like he was all on board with keeping the party
27: they would
28: going.
27: Have made fun of him for being like whipped and all that stuff probably.
1: That's you get over that real quickly as a guy. At least I do. Don't you?
5: No.
1: Yeah, say whatever you want.
4: I am not whipped.
28: Yeah, post your fiance canceling the wedding. It's a little small. Yeah.
1: Now, I say do give him the benefit of the doubt that he didn't do anything.
3: Yeah.
1: You gotta... And I know, Christy, you hate... I mean, all men cheat. But...
4: every one of them.
27: Can you see all the
28: especially
27: girls
28: when the situation is set up just for that. It's supposed to be like a last night of freedom, get all the strippers here. And,
1: yeah, I know.
3: But you're not really going to do that. Are you?
1: What?
28: Well, when it lasts 3 days, when it's supposed to be one, it seems like someone's probably hooking up. I mean, hopefully it's just the friends.
1: Yeah, but the friends can hook up if they want. Yeah.
0: But when are the days of, like, it's one night, there's beer, there's poker, there's probably a stripper, and then it's over.
1: I think for the most part, that's...
0: It still happens
1: that's how it
0: like
1: was
0: that?
1: When I went to bachelor parties.
0: Okay, but now it's like, hey, we're going to...
5: Oh, yeah,
0: to
5: we're going to Vegas for 4 days, and it's a blowout. Yeah.
1: That sucks.
5: Yeah.
4: We're not leaving until somebody gets arrested.
1: Yeah, those aren't... That's not the bachelor. Those aren't fun. Or I guess maybe they are. I don't know.
3: It's the hangover.
28: Fun for someone, I guess.
27: Yeah. Is his friends using him as an excuse to basically party to get out of the house if they have girlfriends
1: or wives? No, that's always the friends at
4: the friends who are married or tired of being married. That's who's
28: They're like, this is my big chance.
4: They are the worst.
1: They are the worst.
3: I'm sorry. I'd be really upset if 3 days with a bunch of girls there. Yeah, that's.
28: And partying the whole time. Yeah.
0: That's too much.
3: Yeah.
27: Yeah, you want to know who the girls are. Like, is it his ex-girlfriend?
1: Plus, who blabbed?
5: Oh, yeah.
0: Or who posted pictures.
1: Exactly.
3: Yeah.
1: What are you doing?
5: He needs better friends.
1: Nothing happened, but you still posted a picture. Had a great time with these girls for 2 days. Yeah. What are you moron?
3: Well, we solved a bunch of problems today, didn't we, Allie?
4: Thank you, Allie. Are you on stage in the UK this weekend somewhere?
28: I am. I'm going to be at Top Secret, but they didn't give me the day yet. They tend to do that right before.
4: All right.
27: That's awesome.
28: I'll post it on my Instagram if anyone's out in that area.
3: Hope you didn't have dinner plans.
28: I know, exactly. Yeah, it's very odd, their system.
4: All right. Thanks, Allie.
3: Thanks, Allie. And where can we reach Allie? Okay. That's Allie. Bye.
4: Allie
3: Marie, A-L-L-I-E.
4: A-L-L-I-E.
3: See, we need a tone.
1: Everybody all at once.
5: Yeah.
7: Next.
4: Boy, that is like a error.
1: I swear to God, it immediately puts me in a terrible mood.
0: Yeah, it hits me right under the belly button. Like,
1: yeah.
0: Just,
1: I hate it.
4: Hey, here's something. When you speed while driving, you have less time to react. You know this. A sharp turn could take you by surprise. You veer off the road. Another car could pop out. A truck could brake suddenly. A cyclist could enter the road ahead. And a pedestrian might be walking their dog, and your foot on the gas might lead to a tragedy. You may not think any of these things could happen to you, but you won't see them coming until they happen and it's too late. When you're speeding, you don't have time to course correct. You don't have time to stop, and it only takes an instant for a disaster. The speed limit isn't just there to protect you. It's there to protect your passengers, other drivers, cyclists, pedestrians, and everyone sharing the road. So, slow down, obey the law, and help keep everyone around you safe. 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

0: 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We're in the O'Reilly Auto Parts Studios at the news desk. Christy Lee.
1: Hi.
0: There's Pat Godwin.
2: Hello.
0: Back and in the saddle, playing that guitar like a champ.
2: What a day back.
0: There's Jessica Alsman.
3: Hi.
0: There's Josh Arnold.
4: I'm going to give you the Christy Lee.
5: Hi.
1: Very demure.
0: Yes. Ace Cosby.
6: Hello.
0: Jeff Oske.
7: Hello.
0: I'm Chick McGee, and I think, do we have any Vaya con Dios news? See you later.
1: Two humanoid robots have gotten married.
0: All right. Well, now it's about time. Those kids made that girl legal. What?
3: No. The

0: me.
1: The robots exchanged vows written by artificial intelligence, of course, at Moscow's Pushkin Library.
2: Pushkin. This is where it all starts with Russian accent.
1: Russia's first robot wedding was staged to raise awareness of the nation's humanoid robotic efforts.
2: You know, all Pushkin's pink on the inside. Okay? You remember
3: sweet,
2: that.
3: Sweet Pushkin.
2: Sweet Pushkin.
1: They do not have Russian names.
2: No.
1: The two robots named Robert and Matilda.
2: Bob and Tilly.
1: Yeah.
2: That's not Russian.
1: No. Were constructed by the Russian company IT Imperial. Yes.
3: Yes.
1: So, best of luck to the couple.
4: What if it's IT Imperial?
3: Pronounce it IT. It's just pronounced IT.
1: IT.
3: Yes. IT.
1: I wonder if
3: IT.
1: They had a... Oh, there they are. Oh. All dressed in...
0: So creepy.
5: What a beautiful couple.
3: Absurd.
4: What is it? Congratulations.
1: Best wishes
4: for the bride. Congratulations to the groom.
1: I wonder if they had a honeymoon.
4: What? Yeah. They're very definite. You're supposed to... Yeah. You don't say congratulations to the bride. That implies she landed him. It's very rude.
1: Is that true?
4: That's absolutely true.
5: Huh. Wow.
4: Look it up.
1: Oh, I believe you. I knew there was one
4: just
1: or the
4: think
1: other.
4: Think of me as Mr. Manners.
1: Oh.
4: Okay. Who do you know that has better manners than me?
1: Everyone?
4: Mm. Yes, but other than that, that's exactly the right answer.
5: Can you say congratulations to him, though?
4: Yes.
5: Okay.
1: And best wishes to the bride.
4: Best wishes,
1: sir.
5: Best wishes.
4: The dirty hole.
1: See, that's how I'll remember it. Bride best. BB.
5: What about when the bride is walking down the aisle? Is it okay to yell, get that thickness?
2: Well, here comes the bride, all dressed in pink.
5: Dracula's
1: what?
5: Door.
1: What is that?
5: What's going on?
4: That's a Russian guy. Oh, let's out some stink. Right?
3: Yeah, sure. Well, that's where you got to go with that, right?
1: Speaking of weddings,
4: okay.
1: The GLP-1 craze is now affecting the wedding dress industry. According to a survey from the wedding planning platform Zola, 10% of engaged couples say they plan to use GLP-1s to slim down for the big day.
5: Oh.
1: And according to The Guardian, brides taking drugs like Ozempic have left designers scrambling to accommodate their clients' rapid weight loss. Some smaller businesses have had to adapt by asking brides to give them a guarantee that they will pay for the dress whether it fits on their wedding day or not.
0: Wow.
4: Well, that doesn't seem like something they could enforce.
5: Of course that can be enforced.
1: Yeah, I would think.
4: Really?
5: If you buy a shirt at a store and then you lose weight, you can't go back to the store and go, hey, I want my money back.
3: No.
4: No, you can't. I've done it many times.
5: Oh, what?
0: I paid for a bridesmaid's dress that I'm pretty sure they didn't even alter, and they just said they did, but I was too afraid to say anything because it was still way too long and way too big in the chest. So it dropped during the ceremony. I literally was walking, and I stepped on the dress, and it started, because it was like a strapless, and started to come down right in front of the father.
6: Oh.
0: Yes.
1: Yikes.
0: I had to stop, do a little wiggle, pull up. It was weird.
1: A Pennsylvania borough's land ordinance has forced an unidentified resident to give up her 6 emotional support chickens.
4: I didn't know Pennsylvania had boroughs.
1: Apparently.
4: Is that right?
3: Not pronounced like that.
4: Oh.
1: Well, how do they say it?
3: They don't say barrels.
1: I said boroughs.
3: You said boroughs. You went boroughs.
1: I'm not Irish or Scottish. What's wrong with you?
5: Why did you go bread?
3: You said Pennsylvania blues.
1: Why don't you guys all kiss my ass?
2: You know how they pronounce it in Russia. Boroughs.
1: God.
5: Boroughs.
1: Jesus.
2: Here comes the bride, all dressed in pink.
1: The Pennsylvania boroughs land ordinance forced an unidentified resident. I am going to bust your chops.
5: Bust your chops.
4: They are so turned on right now.
5: Oh, yeah.
6: Look at them.
4: They can hardly
5: stand
4: it.
5: Why don't you get room?
1: We're leaving her without her animals that her therapist recommended.
4: A chicken?
1: Resident suffers from clinically diagnosed mental health struggles, including PTSD, and said she relied on the chickens named Kathy, Mary, Bailey, Ruby, Abigail, and Elizabeth to help her leave her house and manage daily anxiety.
4: Now I'm going to beat somebody's ass.
5: A couple things you could have left out there. I mean, it was like a list.
3: You could have read ahead there.
5: Yeah.
1: Those are all the names of the chickens.
4: Shut up.
6: This lady is... Yeah.
4: Move it along. You could have picked any names.
3: You knew what you were doing.
4: Yeah.
1: I just read what's given to me.
5: The chickens' names were Kathy, Mary, Betsy, Adam...
3: Kim.
1: Oh, God.
2: I'd send you to Gulag. That's what I do, bitch.
1: Apparently, her therapist
4: That sounds like a Russian name, doesn't it?
1: Bitch.
4: Beach.
5: Beach.
4: Ludmilla Beach. She's a gymnast.
3: Oh. Very supple.
1: This beach is done.
4: Oh. Good for you. Wow. I don't even.
1: We'll do it again tomorrow. How about that?
3: Yeah.
1: Yeah.
5: Are we going to threaten me with a good time?
4: Are we going to try again tomorrow?
1: Yeah, we'll try.
3: Yes.
1: We'll see what we do.
3: And we will all speak with the Russian all day long.
4: All morning.
3: Drive your girls nuts. Christy, you like the Russian penis?
1: Never had one.
4: Always asked with a question mark. Penis?
3: Do you have any Russian in you?
1: No, I don't.
3: Would you
4: like some?
3: I know I'm Russian to get in your jeans.
4: Hey, speaking of tomorrow's show, we're going to talk about a warning.
1: What are we doing?
4: Greg Warren is going to check in tomorrow.
1: Oh, finally. We get to hear a warning.
5: Oh, I feel a flu coming on.
4: And NFL MVP and one of my best friends, Joe Theismann's going to be calling in. As the preseason opens here next week.
1: Are you kidding?
4: What? Canton, Ohio, August 6th.
5: Wow.
1: Man, Hall of Fame. Is he going to
5: give us some predictions?
4: Our long national nightmare is finally over. The offseason is almost done. No, I'm not going to give you any predictions. I'm keeping them myself so I can win lots of money.
5: Do you think Joe Theismann might give us predictions?
4: He might. I would think.
5: I demand he tell us who's going to win the Super Bowl.
4: Well, if he knows, we'll get it out of him. I tell you that. We're in the O'Reilly Auto Parts Studios. 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
1: Pink House's Small Town 2 from John Mellencamp on a 2 for Tuesday with a keyword right in between. 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It's Maria Melito, 2 for Tuesday, and I got a 2 for of Aerosmith coming up next.
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Rock You Like a Hurricane, No One Like You. Two from the Scorpions, because it is a two for Tuesday. I hope your Tuesday morning's going great. Oh, by the way, it's the last Tuesday of the month. You believe it? Yep, it is July 28th, August 1st. My goodness, is this coming Saturday. 101.5 IBAFM. And we have another keyword for you coming up next hour. Your chance at winning $1,000, a grand in your hand. And maybe you can buy some tickets to see these guys at the Sphere.

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0: 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The Joker, Take the Money and Run, 2 from Steve Miller, because it is 2 for Tuesday. Well, the iHeartRadio Music Festival, it's going to be here before you know it. I mean, I hate to say September is just right around the corner, but it really is. Well, it's presented by Capital One. It's September 18th and 19th, T-Mobile Arena in Las Vegas. BTS, Cardi B, The Goo Goo Dolls, Kevin Chesney, Lainey Wilson, Muse, Snoop Dogg, Weezer, and more. 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I got a twofer of Guns and Roses next.
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1: I really hope that Brian May feels up to it so we can see Queen in concert again, right? Because they were so good with Adam Lambert. Here's a twofer of Queen.

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IBAFM. 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
1: You don't know how it feels running down a dream. Two from Tom Petty on a two for Tuesday. Well, I hope your Tuesday's going well. 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We love that. And tomorrow, well, it's already going to be hump day, halfway through the work week, as of course we all work for the weekend.
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1: Well, I think it's very cool that Sammy Hagar invited David Lee Roth to join his Vegas residency. And he said that Dave can sing a song or two, or he can even MC. Do you remember the Sam and Dave tour way back when? So they could do it again. Here's a double shot of the Rolling Stones.

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6: After a hot and humid start to the week, today will be quieter and slightly cooler with high temperatures in the low to mid 80s. Dew points are going to stay in the low 60s, though, making it slightly humid out there this afternoon. With your 27 storm track forecast, I'm meteorologist Emma Hippus.
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started celebrating Tipsy Tuesdays. It takes place under my desk, and I'm the only one that knows about it. It'll catch on. You watch. It's Two for Tuesday. 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
1: And Paul McCartney is one of the artists on the new Rolling Stones album. Here's a twofer of Three Doors Down.

0: 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Hard to handle. She talks to angels, two from the Black Crowes on a two for Tuesday. 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
4: Draymond Green has reportedly agreed to run it back with the Golden State Warriors for 1 year and $27.7 million. Word today that with camp underway, Baker Mayfield intends to play out the final year of his contract with the Buccaneers and become an unrestricted free agent. Over the last 2 months, there has been absolutely no change of heart from Steelers quarterback Aaron Rodgers, who reiterated today this will be his final season. I'm Frank Aaron.
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1: Foreigner out rolling with Lynyrd Skynyrd on a two for Tuesday, the Double Trouble Double Vision Tour, and the Police Don't Stand So Close to Me and Roxanne. When he laughs at the beginning, I actually found out what that was. He sat on what he thought was the closed piano, and the piano lid was open, so he sat and you hear the notes, and they kind of buried it. But, you know, it was so casual, they just left it in. 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
1: As we rock you through this 2 for Tuesday afternoon and try to put a grand in your hand, another keyword coming up just top of the hour. Here is our favorite interstate love song band, the Stone Temple Pilots.

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Holy shit, it's only Tuesday. On the bright side, HSITFT. It's two for Tuesday. 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
1: Bad Company is two for Tuesday for the birthday boy, my buddy, drummer Simon Kirk, celebrating today. From Free to Bad Company. You know, his daughter is a huge star, star of Girls, Jemima Kirk. A lot of talent runs through that family. Here's the Red Hot Chili Peppers.

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1: Mellencamp on this 2 for Tuesday, Red Hot Chili Peppers. John out on the Dancing Words tour. There's just so much music out there this summer. And there will be in Vegas in the fall. 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

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Another keyword to put a grand in your hand coming up after the top of the hour. Ken Dash has 2 for Tuesday. Tony Iommi, Sabbath, it's all yours.

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101.5 IBA FM. Come on, baby. I got a grand in my hand. I heard that keyword just after 5 o'clock. Entered it on the homepage. I got some money. I want all your love. We can even go on a trip. Take you over the hills and far away. 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
1: Queen, this Two for Tuesday, big goings on with that band. 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